0: 80s hits you love. Your favorites from the 90s and 2000s. And 60s and 70s tracks that stand the test of time. The Riverland and Mallee's 5RM.
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7: Hello, I'm Rob McLennan. Barnaby Joyce insists One Nation has no plan to bring back the White Australia policy. That's despite Pauline Hanson blaming the policy's end for the start of the migration challenges that she perceives. Joyce telling Seven his leader was just explaining a bit of history.
8: It's a statement of fact, and Pauline

0: itself said that at the start, the wind down of the White Australia policy, and there was really no issues with it. But over time, we got a section of people who didn't want to really assimilate with Australia.
1: Aussie punters are being warned about fake gambling sites, which are part of a new scam known as scrambling. Those sites get users to enter their bank details and deposit funds to make bets, which are never paid out. The explosion in data centres is eating up land earmarked for housing, threatening the government's push to boost construction. The Housing Industry Association says planning applications for data centres are being fast-tracked and housing needs to be treated with the same urgency. New advice suggests up to 45% of dementia cases could be prevented or delayed by tackling just a handful of risk factors. The WHO says they include smoking, inactivity, obesity and high blood pressure. And there's more proof of the dangers of e-cigarettes today, with a News Corp investigation finding some vapes have as much nicotine as more than 600 cigarettes.
2: Go posh with high tea, bubbles on arrival, housemaid scones, ribbon sandwiches and chocolate profiteroles. Sundays at the Berry Hotel.
3: 5RM Sport.
1: Well, celebrations are continuing in Spain after the country's 1-0 win over Argentina in the World Cup final in New Jersey this morning. In NRL, the Cowboys have coughed up a 10-point lead, slumping to a 36-16 loss to the Dolphins. Coach Todd Payton says it's a wasted chance.
4: We put some helium in the opposition by some stuff that was pretty stupid. Self-inflicted and really disappointing.
1: In AFL, Adam Eze says his players let their Tiger Army down after the Tigers' 70-point loss to the Hawks.
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11: Patchy fog clearing late this morning to a cloudy day with light winds. Tomorrow morning fog, mostly sunny, light winds 17 and 18. Partly cloudy with a chance of some late showers for Wednesday. Today, a top of 15.
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6: Hello, I'm Rob McLennan. Celebrations are well underway after Spain lifted soccer's World Cup this morning. The newsroom's John Michaels in New Jersey with all the details.
7: For the second time in history, Spain are World Cup champions. The Europeans dominating Argentina in this morning's final, but only managed to find the back of the net in extra time, winning 1-0. Spain finishing the tournament undefeated, conceding only one goal in all eight games, with captain Rodri named player of the tournament.
6: Their acclaimed data centres are jumping the planning queue and getting preferential treatment over new homes. The housing industry is warning the federal government its housing supply goals are being threatened by the surge in data centre construction on land that was previously set aside for housing. Iran is accusing the US of war crimes after it began targeting civilian infrastructure, including power stations, water treatment plants and road bridges. It comes after US bombs fell on a primary school early in the war, killing 160 children. The PM's criticising Pauline Hanson for talking down Australia during her British tour after she slammed migration levels and raised the spectre of the White Australia policy. Anthony Albanese says politicians need to take their responsibilities seriously.
8: When I travel overseas, and I'm sure when premiers or chief ministers of whatever political persuasion travel overseas, what they do is we talk Australia up.
5: Be a sport. 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
9: 5RM Sport.
6: A long night of partying ahead for Spaniards around the world after their national soccer team took out the World Cup. They beat Argentina 1-0 in today's final. The losers not taking the loss that well at all, letting loose with a few punches after the final whistle. And AFL footy's worst-kept secret is now out. Ken Hinckley's been appointed the Tassie Devils' inaugural coach ahead of the new club's AFL debut in 2028. He says it's a huge privilege to build a side from the ground up.
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15: Patchy fog clearing late this morning to a cloudy day with light winds. Tomorrow morning fog, mostly sunny, light winds 17 and 18, partly cloudy with a chance of some late showers for Wednesday. Today, a top of 15.
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0: 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The 80s at 8 with Shane Bryan, because we love the 80s as much as you do. 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
9: With the latest, I'm Lucky Winnell. A Riverland driver will now front court after caught driving a homemade car. Police say the car used the motor of a gopher and the body of a child's ride-in car. Checks revealed the man's licence was disqualified and also returned a positive result when submitted to a drug test. The detection was part of a 3-day road policing operation in the region using new low-visibility police vehicles. New asset seizure powers for police have seen an impressive collection of luxury items. Police have gathered assets of a combined figure of $125 million, up from $91 million last financial year. Attorney General Kyle Maher says the message is clear.
10: If you're a serious drug dealer, the message is very, very clear. The cops will catch you, they'll take your stuff, it'll be sold, and it will go into programs that are aimed at reducing crime and supporting victims.
9: Following recent rainfall, River Murray flows are again expected to increase to South Australia. Flows by Friday are forecast to be as high as 19 gigalitres a day. Recent weeks have seen tributaries in New South Wales and Victoria generate inflows. Storages have also seen a boost, with Lake Victoria now sitting close to 85% capacity, with flows from the lake making up less than 10% of the total flow to SA. Sport and recapping Saturday's

0: Round 11 of Riverland Football, where Wakery have jumped top of the ladder in their top-of-the-table clash against Barmer at Monash. While close for much of the game, Wakery powered ahead in the final quarter to win 12-10-82 to Barmer at Monash 10-5-65. At Loxton, the Tigers are back in the top four after they won the Proud Cup, defeated their rivals Loxton North 9-7-61 to North 6-10-46. And at Renmark, it was the visiting Berry Demons that got the win, 7-7-49 to the Rovers, 6-7-43. Now you're up to date. Oh, I'm Lockie Winnell.
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3: I'm Rob McLennan. Celebrations are well underway after Spain lifted soccer's World Cup this morning. The newsroom's John Michaels in New Jersey with all the details.
4: For the second time in history, Spain are World Cup champions. The Europeans dominating Argentina in this morning's final, but only managed to find the back of the net in extra time, winning 1-0. Spain finishing the tournament undefeated, conceding only one goal in all eight games, with captain Rodri named player of the tournament.
3: There are claims data centres are jumping the planning queue and getting preferential treatment over new homes. The housing industry is warning the federal government its housing supply goals are being threatened by the surge in data centre construction on land that was previously set aside for housing. Iran is accusing the US of war crimes after it began targeting civilian infrastructure, including power stations, water treatment plants and road bridges. It comes after US bombs fell on a primary school early in the war, killing 160 children. The PM's criticising Pauline Hanson for talking down Australia during her British tour after she slammed migration levels and raised the spectre of the White Australia policy. Anthony Albanese says politicians need to take their responsibilities seriously.
5: When I travel overseas, and I'm sure when premiers or chief ministers of whatever political persuasion travel overseas, what they do is we talk Australia up.
1: Go posh with high tea, bubbles on arrival, house-made scones, ribbon sandwiches and chocolate profiteroles. Sundays at the Berry Hotel.
2: 5RM Sport.
3: A long night of partying ahead for Spaniards around the world after their national soccer team took out the World Cup. They beat Argentina 1-0 in today's final. The losers not taking the loss that well at all, letting loose with a few punches after the final whistle. And AFL footy's worst-kept secret is now out. Ken Hinckley's been appointed the Tassie Devils' inaugural coach ahead of the new club's AFL debut in 2028. He says it's a huge privilege to build a side from the ground up.
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2: 5RM, Riverland and Mallee weather.
0: A cloudy one this afternoon through the region. Tomorrow, sunny 18, partly cloudy Wednesday, and Thursday, partly cloudy, could see a shower, slight chance. Today, a top of 15.
1: 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This was the 80s.
0: Back at it for another week. Yep, it's the 80s lunch for TJ's Furniture, Renmark. Quality, I love, and prices you won't believe. Lockie, this afternoon, this hour, looking forward to it because we get to celebrate some of the best from the Pointer Sisters. We'll do that real soon. Also, Mondo Rock, talk about Australian icons right there. Let's kick it off with some other icons. In Excess, Original Sin. The 80s lunch, 5RM, 91.5 FM, 801 AM, 89.9 in Wakery. 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

0: Some fine stuff from Paul Carrick here at the 80s Lunch. Lockie this afternoon, back at it for another week. Hope your weekend went well. They just go too quickly, really, don't they? Hey, this hour, looking forward to it. The 80s Lunch, always a highlight throughout any day. Right now, let's get back on with the show, shall we? It's the Pointer Sisters. Plenty more to come. It's the 80s Lunch.
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0: heard this in a while. 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The Sunday Breakfast Club with Greg Bakker for Harvey Norman Renmark. 6 till 10 Sundays on 5RM.
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0: Whether it's vibing to classic hits or sprucing up your space, you're all set. 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

The 80s Lunch with Bon Jovi, Living on a Prayer with Lockie this afternoon. Looking back at the decade that was, of course, the 1980s, a time when there was a bit going on, but somehow we all had more time on our hands. I'm guessing it's probably because none of us had a mobile phone. So if you wanted to get a hold of someone, it was all good for it to take 2 or 3 days. You weren't worried at all, really, were you? These days, a bit different. Lionel Richie pretty soon, also Toto, one of the Beatles now. It's John Lennon. Starting over, the 80s.

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0: And like that, out of time for another 80s lunch. We'll do it again tomorrow. 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
8: Hello, I'm

0: Michaela Carr. After 39 days and 104 matches, the World Cup is over with Spain crowned champion. The newsroom's John Michael is in New Jersey with more.
1: Celebrations are underway for Spain after a brilliant performance in this morning's final. The European champions dominating possession with 20 shots on goal, defeating Argentina 1-0 in extra time. It is the second time Spain has lifted the cup and their first since 2010, while question marks are now on the future of Lionel Messi, with a 39-year-old Argentine superstar yet to reveal if this tournament will be his last.
0: The Prime Minister claims Pauline Hanson is talking down Australia on the world stage. It follows the One Nation leader slamming Australia's migration levels during a Conservative conference in London. Anthony Albanese says it's astonishing.
2: Pauline Hanson has travelled overseas to engage in various activities with fringe people and to talk Australia down. I don't think that's appropriate.
0: Broadcaster and former Senator Darren Hinch is being remembered today during a state funeral in Melbourne. Known as the human headline, Hinch spent decades across radio, TV and newspapers before entering federal politics. And Australian punters are being warned about fake gambling sites, which are part of a new scam known as scrambling. Those sites get users to enter their bank details and deposit funds to make bets, but they're never paid out.
3: Be a sport. Take a mate to Bottomless Brunch, including food and a two-hour beverage package. Saturdays at the Berry Hotel.
4: 5RM Sport.
0: Ken Hinckley says he's ready to get back into it after being confirmed as the inaugural coach of Tasmania's AFL team. Hinckley joins the Devils after stepping away from Port Adelaide last year. And Manly is sweating on the fitness of Tom Trbojevic. He strained his right hamstring during yesterday's loss to the Titans. He missed 7 weeks earlier this season after straining his left hamstring. That's the latest news and sport.
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4: 5RM, Riverland and Mallee weather.
6: A cloudy one this afternoon through the region. Tomorrow, sunny 18, partly cloudy Wednesday. Thursday, partly cloudy. Could see a shower, slight chance. Today, a top of 15.
4: River, beaches, deserts and islands. We've got it all. This is Around SA.
7: Well, hello, hello and a very happy Monday to you. Pleasure to have you back after another weekend, and here's to hoping it was everything you wanted it to be, whether it was quiet or busy or a combination of those two. Hopefully you had a splendid one, and now welcome back to the working week as we get another one going. This Monday afternoon, the 20th of July, Chris Guscott here with you as we talk all things regional SA for the next 3 hours. And here's to hoping you join in on the conversation with us. And how you do that, you might ask? Of course, you can go to our website and use the show's page if you want to write out an email. But the number one way to get in touch, 0417 063 963. It is our text line. So make sure you have it at the end of your hot little fingertips. Get in touch. Have your say. Talk about what we're talking about. Bring forth your own conversation pieces as well, and we'll discuss everything in your backyard and beyond. Also, keep in mind, wherever you may be in your backyard and beyond, if you're in Australia, you can have the iHeart on your phone, and then once you open that up, type in the station name, press play, you're off to the races. It's as easy as that. So if you're not next to your trusty wireless, make sure you have it on your phone. You can also get this up on a laptop, computer. Very easy to use. Station's in crystal clear quality for you, so make sure you have it at your disposal. Okay, today's program, as we start this working week, the Australian Electoral Commission have provided an update on their boundaries that they have been putting forth as they look to try to change things, and as they always change things following a state election. A handful of things to get to. I think the most important thing is that people power wins out. So we will get to all of that later with the text line like we normally do in the last hour. Next hour of the program. This isn't an unusual story, but I'm bringing it up because it is a story today the discussion around the GP and Tailem Bend in the Murraylands. Unfortunately, rather indicative of the situation in which we're in, where both parties seem really desperate to try to figure something out, but both parties are so desperate to make something happen that there is just desperation throughout. And unfortunately, in this particular instance, hasn't ended all that well. So, we'll get to that later. Firm may be one reason as to why your energy bill went up as people continue to investigate why we are continuing to pay so much money for our electricity bills. And look, I know that there have been a lot of people over the last month or so have been texting in sporadically saying their increases to their power bills. This may be one reason why, but I think more importantly, important to have a conversation as to what Firm is and who it benefits, because I can look at many different demographics of people who are going to be either on board with this and think it's great, or you're going to be outraged by it. So we will get to that later and discuss what it is, of course. But within the first hour, and this might sound like a very specific thing to bring up, but I think it is definitely important, especially for a regional audience, the right to repair laws. They want to extend it to agricultural machinery. So in case you don't know about these laws, we'll run you through the groundwork for all of this. And then I'm going to be speaking to Stuart Charity. He is the CEO of the Australian Automotive Aftermarket Association, the QAAA, whatever you'd like to call it. He's going to join us to talk about the efforts that they're putting in place to try to make sure that everyone's represented as we move further towards these laws potentially becoming a reality. So we will get to all of that and plenty more after we start with Sher. And if I could turn back time, thanks for joining us. Very good afternoon to you.

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1: How many ports do we have in South Australia?
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0: It's Around to SA and a very happy Monday to you, my friends. Chris Guscott here with you, and I hope that text line's ready to go for you. And if it isn't, have this written into your phone, 0417 063 963. I want to start with right to repair laws for agricultural machinery. Now, this is something that, truth be told, I didn't have a great deal of scope on before I read this a couple of days ago, and I'm talking to Stuart Charity next, CEO of the Australian Automotive Aftermarket Association. He'll be able to fill in some more gaps for me. However, over my time looking into this, it doesn't make a great deal of sense that we haven't had this already, so I'm glad that this is beyond an initial idea. We're about to get to consultation on it, and here's to hoping that this happens quickly. But long story short is that right to repair laws are in place for a variety of other modes of transport and other machinery too. It essentially gives the power to people who are, well, working with the machinery to be able to make running repairs and not void the warranty. And what right to repair laws essentially provide is the diagnostics and the manuals. And so people can be as hands-on as they want to with their equipment. Now, the reason why they wanted to extend to agriculture machinery makes complete sense. You've got people out on farms who are often very isolated. It may take a very long time for the official mechanics and those who are tied to particular brands to be able to make their way out and to make the repairs necessary. And for all of the discussions we have about agricultural productivity and all of the different factors that go into just running a farm and making sure that it stays up as long as possible, the fact that if a key piece of machinery breaks down on you and you have to wait a week for someone to come out because they've already got a heavy schedule, plus it takes them a long time to get to you, it's inefficient, it feels. So what these right to repair laws are looking to bring in is essentially handing power back to the farmers and those in agricultural practices to be able to make these repairs a lot quicker, and then they can get back to it. Now, it's a win for overall productivity. However, as you can imagine, one group that is not particularly happy is the official engineers and mechanics that work for agriculture machinery companies. As you can imagine, they're not particularly pleased that they're going to lose some work here. But outside of that, not sure there would be too many other people who would oppose an idea like this. Because, again, from the outside looking in and relatively inexperienced with this topic, it just seems like it makes a lot of sense to bring this in. I bring this up specifically today because in a couple weeks' time, in early August, what they have is a National Agriculture Machinery Repairers Roundtable, which is quite the tongue twister for me, apparently. And what they're doing is getting people from all levels of government to come together and discuss what this would look like realistically. Now, there is a huge threat whenever you do have these discussions, is that bureaucrats sit at the table and make decisions on behalf of people who actually are the ones who need to have input on it, because it's going to affect their everyday life. And as you probably aren't surprised to learn, there's often a breakdown in communications in some places like that. So what they're asking for is for people who are out on the farm and would like this to change, and the feedback that they can provide hopefully will end up shaping the decision that's made so that these right to repair laws for agriculture machinery are as good as they possibly can be when they, or if they, are implemented. So, like I said at the start, Stuart Charity is going to join us, CEO of the Australian Automotive Aftermarket Association, to talk further about this and how we arrived at this point. If you have any experience on this, any feedback, of course, your perspective, 0417 063963 is our number. It's Around SA.
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1: 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From the Murray to the Mallee, 5RM.

0: It's Around to SA, and it's a pleasure to have you as always. Chris Guscott here with you. And furthering on from our discussion, in regards to some discussions taking place around right to repair laws and expanding this for agricultural machinery, kind enough to join us to talk further about this from the Australian Automotive Aftermarket Association, the CEO and Stuart Charity. How are we today, Stuart?
1: Very well, Chris. Thanks for having me on the program.
0: My pleasure. Thank you for taking a few moments to talk to us. So I think the most pertinent question from my end is why now? Because we're about to head into hopefully what is a very productive roundtable, but why is this discussion coming to the fore now?
1: Well, basically, right to repair has been on the agenda for a number of years. And in fact, there's been a right to repair legislation framework in place for passenger vehicles and light commercial vehicles for about 3 years. So the government's going through a process of reviewing and strengthening that, but at the same time, they've also announced that they are going to look at right to repair for agricultural equipment. So that's why it's happening now.
0: Mm. Anecdotally speaking, how has the response been first and foremost to the laws that have been placed for a couple of years now? Are people finding that it's fit for purpose?
1: Yeah, look, absolutely. In fact, the government's own report found that there was over $1 billion in economic benefit to the community, and that's through lower repair costs and making sure that independent repairers, so workshops, whether they be chains or family-owned businesses, are able to get the tools and equipment and get the codes and things they need to be able to service modern vehicles. So what it means is it's a level playing field and people have choice of where they get their car serviced.
0: Mm. Which, with agriculture machinery, I'd imagine this is a fairly cut and dry to transfer those laws and legislations over to just extend it further. It's not too complicated to say that there are other elements that need to be considered, or is that not the case?
1: Look, it's not exactly cut and dry in a a direct transfer. There's the equipment's different. The stakeholders are different. So it's not the car companies per se. It's John Deere and others. Also, there's issues around the remote nature of agricultural work and so on. And also, a lot of larger farms have in-house staff doing mechanical repairs. So there's a little bit of a difference, but I guess the fundamentals could be transferred across.
0: Mm. I'm struggling to find a counter view as to why we shouldn't be bringing this in. Is there anything that needs to be discussed in that respect to say we need to keep some considerations in mind? Because the only thing that I can think of is those who are professionally in the business of doing repairs for agriculture machinery.
1: Yeah, exactly right. The only people that are against this are really, at the end of the day, the equipment manufacturers, because they make money from spare parts and from servicing. And obviously there are dealers that are doing servicing, and that's fine. What this should be about is a choice. So if farmers want to use their local dealerships, and if they have the parts and are able to do it quick enough, then that's fine. But they should also have alternatives, and in many cases, and something that we can, that the government's considering is, can they do the repairs themselves? If it's going to take a week when you're in the middle of harvesting season and, your equipment's out of action, that has massive consequences for that farm. So farmers need options, just like car owners need options.
0: Mm. So with this roundtable that's coming up and the discussions that are going to take place here, there is always a risk when you do it at a national level that bureaucracy is going to be more, the driving factor than the voices on the ground. So what are you looking to achieve here in terms of rallying people's voices?
1: Yeah, well, exactly right. One of the things that government brings in regulation and legislation, but they don't understand what's happening on the ground. So what we want to do is get stakeholders together, so repairers and other stakeholders from around the country will have a round table. The Treasury team from government that's actually looking to implement this policy will actually be sitting in as observers, so they'll be able to hear firsthand. And I think that firsthand experience is really important to make sure that the scheme's designed to work for all stakeholders, to make sure that there are no unintended consequences or the scheme is designed in a way that doesn't suit the way that machinery is repaired and the way that farmers need to be able to get those that equipment back on the road and back in the fields very quickly.
0: Well, like I've said throughout, I think a large majority of people will be in support of this. I wish you the best of luck as you continue with that direction. From the Australian Automotive Aftermarket Association, the CEO in Stuart Charity. I appreciate your time. This is Around SA.
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Happy Monday. I'm Chris Guscott. Hope you're having a wonderful one. Latest in local news is Lockie Winnell's domain, and he has you covered throughout the morning, of course, as part of the local news first bulletins within 5RM Breakfast. But if you happen to miss anything, you can go straight to our station website, which is 5rm.com.au, and you can read his work anytime. Like, for example, more water on the way is the headline. Flows by Friday forecasted to hit as high as 19 gigalitres a day as more water comes down after plenty of rain through New South Wales and Victoria. You can also see the photo I was alluding to late last week. So in the Friday News Blast, I was talking about how there are shadow patrol cars that are making their way around the state. I was immediately proved wrong by the fact that they're actually making their way to regional areas. One person was arrested and charged for what was a rather remarkable homemade car. And if you'd like to see the photo of it, you can. You can go to 5rm.com.au and investigate on that. Plenty of things to get to. So have a good read. I'll keep the music rolling for you in the meantime. This is the Riverland of Mallee's 5RM and Around SA.

It's Around SA on this Monday, and now we're saying goodbye to the first hour of the show. 2pm news, sport and weather coming up in a moment. And then within the next hour, still plenty to discuss. And of course, if you want to join in on our text line to have your say on anything, 0417 063 963. But within this next hour of the show, another GP

0: what the answer is. So I would love to present the silver bullet, and if I had it, I would have used it by now, but it's a disappointing story to read because there did seem to be efforts from both sides. But anyway, we'll get to that later on. But to lead off, you might have read about this over the last 24 hours or so. It's called Firm. And as more and more publications look to try to figure out why we are paying so much money, this is one relatively small change, which I think is worth a discussion as to who it actually affects. So we'll get to all of that and more after the break.
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10: Hello, I'm Michaela Carr. The former Attorney General Mark Dreyfus is appearing before the Royal Commission into Anti-Semitism. He's told the inquiry that Australia should consider banning protests outside synagogues and Jewish schools, with similar laws already in place outside abortion clinics. Iran says not a single drop of oil or gas will pass through the Strait of Hormuz if American aggression towards it continues. The Revolutionary Guard says the pathway will continue to be unsafe, while it's also warning the US military to prepare for what it calls a punitive operation. Darren Hinch has been remembered as a voice for the voiceless at a state funeral in Melbourne. Longtime radio friend Darren James opened the ceremony with Hinch's coffin draped in an Australian flag and adorned with red roses. Former producer Dermot O'Brien says the 82-year-old shared every aspect of his life through books, radio and more recently social media.
11: Darren's life and career was a very rich and fertile source source of outlandish stories and legends.
10: New advice suggests up to 40% of dementia cases could be prevented or delayed by tackling smoking, inactivity, obesity.

0: Obesity and high blood pressure. The World Health Organization also suggests reducing exposure to air pollution and wood heaters, saying that can help. And celebrations across the world after Spain won the World Cup, defeating Argentina 1-0 in extra time. Donald Trump shared the spotlight with the Spaniards milling around the players after the trophy presentation.
1: Be a sport. Take a mate to Bottomless Brunch, including food and a two-hour beverage package. Saturdays at the Berry Hotel.
2: 5RM Sport.
0: The Tasmania Devils say Ken Hinckley's ability to build relationships with his players was the number one reason that he was appointed as the club's inaugural coach. Hinckley beat out the likes of Nathan Buckley and John Longmire for the job and starts in the role immediately. And the Broncos insist Michael Maguire is the best man for the job, outlining plans to extend his contract long term. Madge is currently on contract at Brisbane until the end of 2027. That's the latest news and sport.
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5: A cloudy one this afternoon through the region. Tomorrow, sunny 18, partly cloudy Wednesday, and Thursday, partly cloudy. Could see a shower, slight chance. Today, a top of 15.
2: 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That's regional South Australia.
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6: It feels as if almost every day you can read something new about the animal world that scientists are finding out, and it's really interesting. I'm not even that great an animal person, never really owned any, but I can understand their importance in other people's lives. I love a good funny animal video, but they're continuing to learn more and more things about how animals interact with each other, both within their own species and other species as well. So I found this very interesting. So out of Ghent University in Belgium, they published a journal which is looking into something called allogrooming or mutual grooming. And the idea of this is that animals will groom each other in this sort of passive-aggressive way, in the sense that if I groom you and we're both on the same page and we both like each other, then it's a good grooming. But it may be a grooming that isn't quite as good, and animals are getting this very passive-aggressive hint that, okay, you don't like having me here, or this is payback for something. But it's not a full-on fight. So it's somewhat of a minor disagreement, which they have highlighted, the university's highlighted, in the way that, for example, with cats, they want to educate owners who have more than one cat in the house that it may look like these cats are getting along and they're grooming each other, but there's particular places on the body, for example, where if the cat goes over and starts grooming another cat around the neck, for example, they can now start to point to this and say, okay, there's a disagreement there, but it's more of a, let's talk this out and have this remedied before we get into a full-blown fight. So they're trying to educate owners in the sense that you may need to intervene earlier if you can spot these types of signs, which I found really interesting. And they continue to link this to other species that weren't cats, saying, for example, with primates, that they will do these types of grooming rituals both if they like the other primate that's involved, but they might also be doing it as payback for something, for what they call services rendered, which is hilarious when you think about primates. But it's all a very interesting world in which they're studying the dynamics of how they go about it, and the fact that from what we see on the outside may look very different to what's actually happening. So there you go. Don't say I don't teach you anything on the show. And there's a few that already do on 0417 063 963. That, of course, is the text line if you'd like to be involved. Thanks for those who have sent in messages already. Looking forward to hearing from you if I haven't. And within this hour, still plenty to discuss. That includes another example of just a really difficult position to navigate for GP clinics, for governments, and the Tailem Bend situation is the latest of that, so we'll get to that soon. But up first, Over the last month or so, we've been receiving messages sporadically about people who have been incredibly alarmed by how much their electricity has been going up. And through all of the investigations from people within media spheres, one aspect that's come up over the last 24 to 48 hours is called FIRM. Now, this benefits some, but not all. And it's an interesting discussion to get to, and we will get to all of it after we start with an absolute classic. The Eagles, of course, in Hotel California. It's part of our Two Ups at Two. Lovely to have your company wherever you are, whatever you're doing. Very good afternoon to you.

0: The Eagles and Witchy Woman, and it's part of your Two Upset Two on this Monday, the 20th of July. Always fantastic to have you here. I'm Chris Guscott for Around SA, and if you'd like to be a part of the show at any point, 24/7, but of course throughout the show, the text line is 0417 063 963. Okay, let's start this hour with FERM. F-E-R-M. It stands for Firm Energy Reliability Mechanism, and this is something that I'm sure you've probably read over the last 24 to 48 hours or so. Now, this has been brought to light by a handful of media organisations who, on behalf of the disgruntled masses across South Australia, are continuing to look into many of the factors that go into play as to how we continue to pay so much. Now, not to paint this situation with too broad a brush, but I think most people can understand we are now well and truly into the transition towards a very heavy renewable energy profile here in the state. And we currently sit at about 60% at the moment. And as I've been saying for a while, it's short-term pain for hopefully long-term gain. We are hoping that down the line that this will be a big reduction in our bills and we're able to be far more sustainable, etc., right? And as I've said many times, whether you agree with it or not, it's going ahead because this state government has another 4 years now. So by the time we get to 2030, we're going to have, if everything's on track, have realised that, and then we can have, obviously, a far better understanding of what this is going to look like at its end game. So, next 4 years, we're going ahead with this. Here we are. But along the way, short-term pain as the transition continues. So, within all of these investigations, a term has popped up over the weekend. It's called the Firm Energy Reliability Mechanism. And what this is, essentially, is $44 million coming from anybody who's hooked up to the grid this year in South Australia. And what the idea of that is to essentially stabilise the market. So when we had that incredibly weird event a couple of weeks ago where the sun didn't shine and the wind didn't blow, we had a huge surge in prices because all of a sudden we weren't generating renewables and we had to then export it from interstate and there was this massive price surge. The idea around this is that if we are to get more of those types of events, that we don't get these enormous surges. Now, I can think of one group of people that immediately benefits from something like that, and it's me. I'm in a small unit with my wife. I'm 31 years old. I don't have these larger properties. I don't have the capability to be able to upgrade to solar with where I am. So I'm on the mains. Now, this benefits me because I'm at work and my wife is most of the time during these off-peak hours, so I'm always on peak as well in terms of electricity use too. So what this does for me is that if there is to be another instance like this where we get these big surges, it is a protection of sorts. So a person like me, hooked up to the mains, doesn't have the opportunity to be utilising a lot of these sort of quirks around off-peak time, for example, this helps me out. However, the fact that everybody is going to get charged this, and it's about $23 a year, which if you have it in isolation is not that much, but there's a lot of things in isolation that add up together and then you're paying a lot. But for those who have done the solar, they've got the batteries in place, for you to pay $23 feels unfair. So this is a blanket, everyone in SA pays this, and it is to protect those who aren't really in the solar system at the moment. I know that's the wrong phrase, but yeah, you know what I mean. And I do find it interesting that that was the method that they chose to go down and not some type of subsidy that may have required people who, like myself, would be more reliant on mains and I'm going to be the one who's more exposed to this. Instead of having me pay more for this, it's everybody pays it as a blanket term. So there are benefits to some and not so much to others, which I find really interesting about this. So I'd love to know your perspective because I'm sure you've read this over the last 24 hours or so. 0417 063 963. That is the text line. Have your say. Plenty of other things to discuss as well. We'll get into our next one, which is the Taylor Bend GP situation next.
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0: Yes, you're listening to Around SA. Wherever you are across this wonderful, beautiful, glorious state of ours, it's always a pleasure to have you on board, even if you're further afield. Great to have you. I'm Chris Gusco. Text line's there for you to have your say, 0417 063 963. Right. I said at the start of the show, and I'll say this again, don't have the silver bullet for this particular topic. If I had it, I would have used it well and truly before now, let's put it that way. But something that we talk about so regularly on the program, unfortunately, and this will be far from the last time I do it either, but talking about GPs out in regional areas and the eternal struggle to get them there in the first place, but then retain them, hold them in place and make sure there's continuity for people out in regional areas to be able to attend a GP. Now, there are so many different factors that go into all of this, and we've discussed all of them, unfortunately. And the story that sticks with me, great example of this. So Dean Johnson, who's a terrific advocate for Kimber in the EP, last year was in an interview with us, was talking about how they have such a beautiful facility that they built. The housing and the salary will be sorted. It's such a great incentive to move there, and they're still struggling. They can't find anybody. They're just bringing in locums all the time, like practically what most places in regional areas are having to do. So with all of this in mind, this story is more so a lamenting of the current situation, because it would appear as if, from where I sit and what I'm reading, that both parties were interested in making this work, but this is just the current climate in which it's in. So just in case you weren't across this story, the Murraylands Medical Centre, they've been renting the GP rooms that they had since 2018. They, last year, were flagging that they just couldn't continue. They were racking up debts, and there was uncertainty in regards to whether or not they could continue. Now, of course, the state government, as much as its priority is to make sure that there are health services in a variety of places, if they're bleeding money in one area, they have to think about alternative solutions. So that was what they were doing. And the discussion with the Murraylands Medical Centre was simple. It was like, we can't afford to lose you, but we have to figure out something maybe a bit better. So on the Murraylands Medical Centre side of things, they were worried about their future and their security. And from the government side of things, they were worried about simply leaving a desert, which is unfortunately the case in a variety of places across regional SA. So with all of this in mind, it has been leaked through documents that the SA government waived a huge amount of debt to keep it in place and to say, we have to have you here. Irrespective of how much this is going to cost us, we have to do some type of deal to make this work. And then for all of this to happen, the GPs that are involved at that centre said, look, we just can't keep going without the certainty moving forward that all of this is going to be locked into place. And so they end up saying, okay, we're shutting everything down in October. So just from the outside, it's everybody tried and it just didn't happen, which I don't even know how to respond to that as a story, because at the end of the day, if you have both parties who are interested in trying to make this happen, and I mean, the GP that was right at the centre of all this said, I've really embedded myself in the community and I wanted to be here. It's uncertain the amount of money that is required to do this. And then you could say, well, okay, so why isn't the state government just giving them a free ride? Well, you can make an argument that they've already done a fair bit to keep them in place. Money isn't infinite. And at the end of the day, if you start handing out money left, right and centre, you then get the complaints that we currently sit at the moment, which is we're in a huge amount of debt. And then people go after you for your economic policies, for example. So there's very little winning in that situation either. So it's just everything that we have to deal with. So here's to hoping, right? And the only positivity I can pull out of a story like this is here's to hoping all of these programs that are now a year or two into effect to get GPs out into regional areas and to train them there more regularly and embed them in the communities. Here's to hoping they're going well to start off with, so we can get more GPs out to regional areas, and hopefully with more and more people filling more and more spots, you have less and less issues like this where there is uncertainty. So 0417 063 963. Great to have you on Around SA.
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2: You like that? Here comes another. This is the Two Ups at Two, the Riverland and Mallee's

shoes, chopsticks and headphones all come in pairs. So now does your music. This is the Two Ups at Two. This is the Riverland and Mallee's 5RM.

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1: Another fantastic one to have as part of the two ups at two on the Riverland and Mallee's 5RM. Of course, we got more double ups from your favourites coming in a moment's time, but I need to poke my head in and point you towards tomorrow morning. Already excited for 5RM breakfast? Of course, it is the best way to wake up from 6 till 9. And right in the middle of it, you have an opportunity to win a beautiful stack of cash thanks to our wonderful friends at Thinkwater Renmark. It is, of course, the secret sound. And this is the sound you need to guess to win that cash and to set off your Tuesday morning in the best possible way. Now, our station website has the sound. So if you missed it then, you need more time to think about it. Maybe you need to confirm your suspicions. 5rm.com.au, secret sound page is always there. You press play on the sound, of course. You'll be able to listen to it as many times as you'd like. As long as you're ready to go at 7:30 tomorrow morning, the number to call is 858-2211. And here's to hoping you're the one who claims the cash tomorrow. Best of luck. But make sure you're listening in all the way from 6. It's 5RM Breakfast. Back to the two ups at 2 as promised. 5RM.

0: The Riverland and Mallee's 5RM.
1: It's Around to SA on this Monday afternoon. Chris Guscott here with you. And within the last hour of the program, we always get to the text line. So if you have something to say, make sure you make it quick and get in on 0417 063 963. Also within the last hour, the Australian Electoral Commission has made their announcement in regards to some of the changes for the electoral boundaries, which there was a lot said from the community within the grey electorate about whether or not they wanted to incorporate some outer suburbs into the fold. They got their way with that. But there was something else they didn't get their way with, and that's the name of the electorate, which is an interesting conversation to have, so we'll get to that next.
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8: Hello, I'm Michaela Carr. The former Attorney General Mark Dreyfus is appearing before the Royal Commission into Anti-Semitism. He's told the inquiry that Australia should consider banning protests outside synagogues and Jewish schools, with similar laws already in place outside abortion clinics. Iran says not a single drop of oil or gas will pass through the Strait of Hormuz if American aggression towards it continues. The Revolutionary Guard says the pathway will continue to be unsafe, while it's also warning the US military to prepare for what it calls a punitive operation. Darren Hinch has been remembered as a voice for the voiceless.

0: state funeral in Melbourne. Longtime radio friend Darren James opened the ceremony with Hinch's coffin draped in an Australian flag and adorned with red roses. Former producer Dermot O'Brien says the 82-year-old shared every aspect of his life through books, radio, and more recently, social media.
1: Darren's life and career was a very rich and fertile source of outlandish stories and legends.
0: New advice suggests up to 40% of dementia cases could be prevented or delayed by tackling smoking, inactivity, obesity and high blood pressure. The World Health Organization also suggests reducing exposure to air pollution and wood heaters, saying that can help. And celebrations across the world after Spain won the World Cup, defeating Argentina 1-0 in extra time. Donald Trump shared the spotlight with the Spaniards milling around the players after the trophy presentation.
2: Go posh with high tea, bubbles on arrival, house-made scones, ribbon sandwiches and chocolate profiteroles. Sundays at the Berry Hotel.
3: 5RM Sport.
0: Ken Hinckley's rapport with his players is the main reason he was appointed as Tasmania's inaugural coach. Devils CEO Brennan Gale says they have every confidence in him as they build towards 2028.
4: We've agreed to a five-year term that will commence on 1 November this year.
0: And Bernard Tomic has won his first pro tennis title in 8 years, defeating an Estonian opponent at the Challenger Lincoln in the US. That's the latest news and sport.
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10: Cloudy this afternoon through the region. Tomorrow, sunny 18, the top 18, partly cloudy Wednesday. Thursday, 14, partly cloudy. Tonight, down to 3.
2: If it happens in South Australia, we talk about it on Around SA.
11: I'll apologise up front. There's no way of me talking about this particular story without you feeling old. I've thought about it, but there's no other way to communicate it. It is an interesting story nonetheless. That's why I'm bringing it to you. So CD sales in the US have reportedly surged by 16% up to 16.3 million units in the first 6 months of the year. Now, this is significantly stronger than vinyl sales, which they say have increased to only 2.4% over the same period last year. So what they are seeing is Gen Z's in particular are taking to physical media in the same way that we had this big surge over vinyls recently. And the idea around it is more so as a collector's item, if anything. Much in the same way that vinyls really had its comeback with the old record players and the aesthetic of all of that is very cool. Now it's Gen Z's turning their attention to CDs because these are another antiquated way of listening to music. But Gen Z's think it's cool to have them, even though they say that half of the people that buy CDs don't own a CD player. So I apologise if all of that did make you feel quite old, but it is very interesting to see how the trends evolve as people continue to navigate through all of these mediums. And there's a continued push, it would appear, across practically all demographics to move away from the online method, I suppose, of having your music owned through streaming platforms, for example. There's a lot of people who are going to vinyls and going to CDs to have a physical copy of what they want to listen to, which I find really interesting. Because truth be told, for someone who listens to a lot of music, of course, both with this radio station and outside of it as well, I don't mind the online model because it means I just have access to a greater amount. I don't have to physically go and buy it. But I can completely understand why there is a push to really get back to the roots of where we used to be with that. So really interesting stuff. 0417 063 963. That is our text line. Thanks for using it, being a part of it. We'll get into your messages shortly. And also within this hour too, the Australian Electoral Commission has announced the changes or the proposed changes that didn't go ahead in regards to some of their boundary shifting. The most important thing to pull away from all of this, in my perspective, though, is one electorate's changed its name. even though a majority of people didn't want it. So what was the point of the survey? We will get to all of that and more after we start with Bonnie Tyler, Total Eclipse of the Heart. Thanks for joining us on Around SA, everybody. Very good afternoon to you.

0: It's Around SA on this Monday, the 20th of July. Chris Cuscotti with you for Around SA. And as is always the case, at this time, every workday, we dive headfirst into the text line to discuss what you're discussing. 0417 063963. Now, I won't read it out because it's long in length and a little self-serving, but I appreciate the kind words that Josie sent through on the text line. And if you'd like to send any kind words, you're, of course, more than welcome to do so. Other people sending through some not-so-kind words, but that's all part of the discussion. And that leads us to last hour of the program. So we were talking about the situation in Tailumbend with the Murraylands Medical Centre, which I was just lamenting on last hour. There's no solution to it, unfortunately. It was two parties who tried to make it work. But these are the hurdles and the challenges that are being faced for people in regional areas where even if both parties, being the GP and the government, want to hold in place, it still wasn't enough for it to work. Which just makes you throw your hands up in the air a little and go, what on earth can we possibly do? Leads us to this text on the text line. This is from 666, which you can read into that how you will. But anyway, says, Chris, clearly this is the state government getting greedy and upping the rent in the lease agreement. Why do you have to keep defending the government at every chance you get? Angrily shakes fist. How much do you want the government to spend on all of this? And if you're happy for all of these GPs to be out completely rent-free, don't have to pay anything, we pay these GPs exorbitant salaries anyway, but if you want to keep upping that, that's all well and good. If that is the strategy that you think is going to work, then you can advocate for that. The problem is, and I know this is across the state, but a third of the state budget in South Australia is health related, right? How much more can we spend on that? And it would appear as if, from what I was reading, it was a pretty reasonable agreement that they came to, plus the fact that they waived 100 grand in debt. So I don't know what more you want the government to do without them recognising that what they're doing is just completely funding the business. So you might as well just have it state-owned and have it as part of the health network. But that's not how this is operating. They've tried their best to help out anyway. They don't get any of the profits coming back in. So what's the point of just propping it up so much? And like, I'll point back to the Dean Johnson conversation. I mentioned it last hour when I was talking about this, and I'll do it again because he says, look, for all the money in the world, it's not going to get some people out here. So what else can you possibly do to try to be innovative to incentivize people to come to regions? So it's not all just about money, and it's not about the government. They're not out to get you. Get angry. This is just an instance where the GP decided we have spent so much time in uncertainty with how we are going to go forward with this that they decided to pull out, even though the government had put a fair bit of work and money into keeping it in place. It's just, it wasn't meant to be, but the losers, of course, are the people in the area. So it's more worth worrying about that than how you think the government's trying to screw you over. But thank you anyway for the text. I appreciate the feedback. Within the first hour of the program, we were talking about the right to repair laws for agriculture machinery. And from the outside looking in, this makes a great deal of sense. If you didn't join us for the first hour, long story short, there's a roundtable that's being formed in a couple of weeks as there's going to be changes to the right to repair laws for those out on farms. And it follows a lot of other machinery that has the same type of law that's in place, which is you don't void your warranty and you get access to more information and equipment to be able to do your own repairs. It's as simple as that. Mike on the text line says, afternoon, Chris. Afternoon, Mike. Always lovely to hear from you. He says, with the right of repair legislation, there is no sound reason that the farmers couldn't use the same system that a lot of heavy industries use, which is what they're advocating for, Mike. Says, we had a core component exchange where on site we swapped out major components as complete items, i.e. fuel pumps, which were then sent to the vendor for overhaul. We benefited from a shorter downtime and the vendor still made money on the overhaul. Win-win for both sides. No reason it wouldn't work for a tractor. Yeah, I agree. And the more I look into it, I don't really see an argument against it. I would say that it would take something pretty monumental for this to fall over as well, just more to say what they want to do ahead of the roundtable is get more people involved in industry to have their say before it's just bureaucrats making a decision, which is always the risk when you talk about federal politics and at Canberra level. So they want people to be involved with that process. If you would like to, by the way, Australian Automotive Aftermarket Association, or if you type in four A's into Google, make sure you write right to repair afterwards because your keyboard might just think you fell asleep. So if you want to find any more about that and to actually get in touch and say, this is my opinions on this, this is how it should work, then they're welcoming those submissions. So 0417 063 963 is our number. Always great to have your company on Around SA.
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8: On a warm summer's evening, on a train bound for nowhere, I met up with a gambler. We were both too tired to sleep, so we took turns of staring

0: Welcome back, everybody. Wherever you are, whatever you're doing, always great to have you as Around SA further moves through this Monday, the 20th of July. We've done our text line segment, but if you want to squeeze a message in, no better time than the present. We'll see if we can squeeze a message in at the end of the show. 0417 063 963 is the number. All right, just want to wrap up on a couple of changes made by the Australian Electoral Commission in regards to SA's boundaries. Now, this might sound quite dry and a fair bit boring to many people, and that's okay. We don't have to get too excited about these types of topics. However, a couple of things worth noting, just for your reference. And this will be relevant to the people of grey, which now has a different name. However, so throughout this process, after the state election, the Electoral Commission, of course, goes through, figures out, okay, for the distribution and making sure that all of the electorates have roughly the same amount of people in it, they start changing some of the boundaries. One of the changes that was suggested was that a few of the very, very northern suburbs of Adelaide were going to be incorporated into the grey electorate. Now, that was put out to consultation. That was given a resounding no, because they're just very different places. Even though you're not talking about something that's Adelaide CBD, for example, you're still talking about something that is relatively connected to the Adelaide infrastructure. Very different to talking about what grey as an electorate is, which is 93% of the state. Very broad and very regional. So that was understandable that people weren't particularly pleased by that. They get their way. So that's not being incorporated. So that's fine. A couple other minor changes while I'm on it. So Barker gets part of the Alexandrina Council and the suburbs of Callington and Kanmandu from Mayo. As Mayo continues to grow in its population, it's going to grow. It's going to reduce in its size, I should say. So that's important to know. And Boothby also gets the remainder of the city of Mitcham from Mayo as well. But I think most people would associate Mitcham more with the city than they would for a regional aspect like Mayo. So with all of that in mind, it leads us to possibly the most interesting aspect of all of this, which is Grey is now not called Grey. It is called O'Donoghue, named after Dr. Louita O'Donoghue, who, there is no denying, did an immeasurable amount for the state. An incredibly impressive human, passed away a few years ago, and I don't think anybody's denying that she is not worthy of having her name on an electorate. The interesting aspect to all of this is that 77% of people within the electorate voted against the name change to move it from Grey to O'Donoghue. Now, I don't think this is a big issue, and before you get your knickers in a knot and sharpen your pitchforks, at the end of the day, it's just an electoral name, right? It's not going to have a bearing on practically anybody's life. I can understand why some people would like the name change. I can understand why others don't. No problems at all, right? I think the biggest thing to point out here is that the AEC got everybody to vote, and then with 77% against it, they decided to do it anyway. And then on the other side of things, the other change that was suggested for the electorate, people really adamantly voted against it and they listened and said, no, you're right, we won't do it. So as Tom Venning, the now member for O'Donoghue, has pointed out in a media release, quote unquote, this decision will leave many of my constituents feeling like their views were not reflected in the final outcome. And yeah, I couldn't have said it better myself. Well, what was the point of doing the survey if you're just going to go ahead and do it anyway? You might as well just make the decision and cop the backlash instead of putting it out, giving the illusion of democracy, and then doing the decision anyway. So that one's an intriguing one. So 0417 063 963. Thanks for joining us on Around SA.
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0: 5RM.

It's the Riverlands in Mallee's 5RM, and it's nearly time for me to say goodbye, farewell, the whole kit and caboodle, you know the drill. But before I sign off and hand you over to Jonesy and Amanda, I'm once again getting you to the station website, once again asking you to have a good look around at everything that's there, because, of course, we design all of this for you. We want to make sure that you are as engaged with the community as possible, and we take great pride in being a real gateway for that, of course. Coming up this weekend, and I'm sure you already know about this, but just in case you don't, the Riverland Orchid Society have their winter show in Barmera. So it's across 2 days, $3 to get in, which, let's be honest, you can't really buy anything for $3 these days, so that's pretty good value. Come on in and have a good look around the Barmera Primary School. All the orchids displayed, potting and mounting demonstrations, there's plant sales, raffles, delicious food, with three Amigo orchards also providing some prizes as well for the raffle. So all sorts of details around that. Make sure that you're having a look at events that aren't just that, but everything as well. Fill up your calendar, get out and about across the Riverland of Mallee, because it is a terrific place to be, my friends. It's all at 5rm.com.au. And whilst you do, a few more tracks. We'll wrap up around SA next. 5RM. We'll

for this Monday, the 20th of July. And it's been great to have you, whether you've texted in or not, as we've worked our way into this working week. Here's to hoping you had a good one. The rest of the afternoon treats you kindly, and I trust that Jones and Amanda will keep you company for the next 3 hours. Christian O'Connell after that, and then the 80s at 8 with Shane. So plenty to keep you entertained as we navigate into this Monday evening. I'm, of course, back tomorrow for a Tuesday edition of the show from 1 o'clock. Very much looking forward to having your company then. So goodbye for now. Have a splendid one. Please stay safe on the roads, and let's talk tomorrow. Thank

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12: Hello, I'm Michaela Carr. The former Attorney General has told the Royal Commission into Anti-Semitism there needs to be stronger moderation of online platforms. Mark Dreyfus has given an account of lived experience as a Jewish MP, saying he's been personally targeted since the October 7 Gaza attacks. He also called for exclusion zones around Jewish schools and synagogues. Bahrain is on full alert with air raid sirens sounding for the second time today. This comes after Iran threatened the US military with a punitive operation in response to its latest aggression. The US has carried out a fresh wave of airstrikes after another American service member

0: but died in the conflict. Darren Hinch has been remembered during a state funeral in Melbourne. Victorian MP Danny Pearson recalling the 82-year-old as compassionate and unapologetic.
1: He never shied away from a fight, and in so doing gave a voice to those who couldn't speak for themselves.
0: A man who clashed with a Melbourne journalist has been ordered to undergo anger management. 32-year-old David Scholes made a menacing call to The Age's Nick McKenzie on Christmas Eve over an article he wrote about the man's employer. An identical quadruplets have been born to a woman in Brisbane. The four girls were delivered by C-section at 28 weeks in what's been described as a rare event, as they came about after the splitting of a single egg.
2: Be a sport. Take a mate to Bottomless Brunch, including food and a two-hour beverage package. Saturdays at the Berry Hotel.
3: 5RM Sport.
0: Ken Hinckley says he's ready to get back into it after being confirmed as the inaugural coach of Tasmania's AFL team. Hinckley joins the Devils after stepping away from Port Adelaide last year. And Manly is sweating on the fitness of Tom Trbojevic. He strained his right hamstring during yesterday's loss to the Titans. He missed 7 weeks earlier this season after straining his left hamstring. That's the latest news and sport.
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3: 5RM, Riverland and Mallee weather.
6: Cloudy this afternoon through the region. Tomorrow, sunny, 18 the top, 18 partly cloudy Wednesday. Thursday, 14 partly cloudy. Tonight, down to 3.
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10: Jonesy, yeah, personal friend.
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13: He's a genius. That's what the J stands for.
12: And Amanda, the actress.
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16: Brendan and Amanda, and you're on the same show.
17: We must communicate.
15: Jonesy and Amanda are here.
18: It's showtime.
19: Well, hello there, Amanda. How are you today?
16: I'm well. I may still sound a little bit mucusy. Sorry to start the show with
19: sure,
16: a beautiful
19: great.
16: Word. But I feel fine, and thank you for asking.
19: Okay, well, I didn't. You just brought it up.
16: Lots of people have remedies. That yep. thing you squish up your nose and it comes out the other side.
19: Mm-hmm.
16: Someone today
19: I've
16: said,
19: that.
16: Someone I said should chop up garlic, lots of garlic mm-hmm. in some butter, put that on some bread. He said it will give you the breath of 1,000 camels, but it will clear it up very quickly.
19: I think Robbie Williams might have had some of that up his schnoz while he was...
16: Maybe.
19: That was just like, it just came out of there, but I don't know what it was. It could have been Tic Tac. That sometimes can get shoved.
16: From years ago they come out.
19: Sometimes, you never know. Have you seen Fantastic Voyage?
16: Speaking of showbiz.
19: Well.
16: Ryan, take a bow.
19: Give yourself
5: thank
19: the clap.
5: You.
19: You so richly
16: we went to
19: deserve.
16: See The Kingdom of Fools. This yep. is your show, and yep. I'm just going to say we usually mock you in here, and there'll be more of that too.
5: Right.
16: But the show is so brilliant. It feels so anarchic. Things are happening. It's so slapsticky, but so much craftsmanship went into it. You wrote it. You directed it. You star in it. Congratulations.
5: Thank yep. you so much. That's really
19: the
5: nice.
19: Word
5: thanks for coming.
19: After show was a bit of a hog from people.
5: What about me?
16: A talent hog.
19: That's what I was spreading around. I was just walking past the other cast. Jeez, he couldn't hog that a bit more, couldn't he? But mate, good on you. We're very proud of you. It was so good.
5: Oh,
19: I laughed.
5: Nice.
19: I laughed.
16: And I mean, we'll talk more about it later. Yeah. I don't know how you managed all the stunts. It was so physical.
5: Yeah.
16: How do you do that night after night? It's extraordinary.
5: Yeah, well, we love it. And I think part of my favourite bit about this play is just how crazy everything gets. And then the stage is a little messy at the start, but then by the end,
19: mm-hmm.
5: it's just wild.
16: It gave me some stress.
5: Yeah.
16: At the end, I thought, who's going to clean that up? And then I realised it was you and I was relieved.
19: Yeah. And I found out he's got a secret about the eggs, which we'll unpack a bit later on. Or are we saying too much?
5: No, we can talk about that.
19: Because there was a lot of eggs being thrown around and you know what I thought?
16: You don't like food wastage?
19: I do not in any way, but...
16: Maybe you should throw them down your throat.
19: We'll talk about that. We can't do anything till we do the Fast Five. It's Jonesy and Amanda driving you home for Jam Nation.

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0: Hi there, it's Jonesy and Amanda driving you home this Monday afternoon. Let's get ready to rumble.
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4: Fast five.
0: I don't know why I said that. I just felt that it seemed right. You know, let's get ready to rumble. This could be my new thing. Might start doing it. Might go to like boxing things and just stand in the middle and just go, let's get ready to rumble. Could be a thing.
5: Is that a new thing? Because that phrase has been around for some time. I'm sorry to tell you, Brendan.
0: Since when? We have the Fast Five. Five questions. Can you go all the way and answer all five questions correctly? If you do that, Amanda will say...
5: Well, just question five correct. You will get a double pass to Brian Adams' Roll with the Punches
0: do you
5: tour.
0: Do think we can get him back on the show?
5: He doesn't like fools, so I don't know if he'd choose to come in.
0: He didn't like what we played for the, you know, the Robin Hood song we played.
5: Well, that was a famous story that the bride requested the theme from Robin Hood to go down the aisle.
0: Yep.
5: And they played...
0: She was hoping it was Everything I Do It For You.
5: Yeah, from the film Robin Hood.
0: The fool DJ played Robin Hood, riding through the glen.
5: And we put that to Brian Adams.
0: And he was not
5: amused.
0: He
5: was very deadpan and said, that's an urban myth.
0: Yep.
5: Why don't you take the other wind out of our sails?
0: Said, well,
5: play along, you fool.
0: Let me explain the business of radio. We play your fool song 1,000 times in a row and you come on the show and be charming.
5: And that's where it ended, really.
0: Michael's in Liverpool.
5: Hello, Michael.
6: How are you, Amanda Jonesy?
5: Very well, thank you. Here's question number one. How many people sit on a tandem bike?
6: Two
5: people.
0: Let's play the not-so-secret sound, Michael.
5: Duh. All right, Michael, open your ears. What is this sound?
6: Can I hear it again?
5: Yep.
6: Is it a tap gun?
5: No, it's not. It's
0: a cap gun. Anne's in Miranda.
5: Hello, Anne.
7: Hello.
5: Hello. Have a listen to this. What is that sound?
7: I'm not sure.
5: Anne.
0: Isn't she sweet?
5: We're not bullying you. It made it sound like we were phoning you up and bullying you.
0: Have you done your homework, Anne? I'm not sure.
5: No, it doesn't matter, Anne. No,
0: I'll tell you what.
5: No problem.
0: It's Jonesy and Amanda driving you home for Jam Nation.
8: 5RM.

0: It's Jonesy and Amanda driving you home this Monday afternoon, the 20th of July.
1: How fast can this thing go?
2: Faster than the speed of light.
3: Jonesy and Amanda.
2: Fast Five.
0: We are up to question number two.
4: Which has its own introduction. It is the not-so-secret sound. Duh. Well, here we are. We can use words now. We've played all our zingy intros.
0: I know you're from the ABC and you don't like entertainment.
4: I'm not from the ABC.
0: No, but it's in your DNA.
4: Ding dong, boom, rip.
0: It's, you like the whole off mic. Okay, we got Kath West. You like all that sort
4: of
0: stuff.
4: We have Mitch from Upway. Hello, Mitch.
0: Hey, Mitch.
5: Hello, guys. How are you?
0: See,
4: very
0: Mitch,
4: well.
0: I'm a commercial radio being. I've been in commercial radio since 1990.
4: I have to stop him saying cash.
0: I like slick radio. I like stuff. I don't want, you know, that's what
4: you
0: I
4: want. You
0: want
4: frou-frou. It's not slick.
0: No, it's not frou-frou.
4: You just want frou-frou. Mitch, a few people have been struggling with this. I'm going to give you a clue. Here is the not-so-secret sound. And if you can't guess what it is, here's a clue.
6: Sorry, I've been drinking beer.
0: You know,
4: what
0: I think
4: do you now think that that sound is?
5: Is it opening a can?
4: Yes, it is.
5: A can of soft drink or a can of beer?
4: I think, judging by Brendan, it's a can of beer.
0: Whoop ass on Ryan for bringing that up. Thank you, Mitch. What position does Harry Potter play in Quidditch? Is it seeker, chaser, or keeper? A, B, or C? Seeker, chaser, or keeper?
5: He's a seeker.
4: Yes,
0: he's a
4: seeker. Him and Judith Durham. Question number four.
0: If you're of a certain age, you'll appreciate that joke.
4: You're the only one laughing, Brendan.
0: So it's me, you, and that's
4: it. And Mrs. Kafoops.
0: Certainly not Mitch or Jemai Rye.
4: Christopher Nolan's The Odyssey is a blockbuster adaptation of an ancient Greek epic poem by which author? Who wrote The Odyssey? It's not Pam Ayres.
0: Come on.
5: No idea.
0: Let's go to Karen in Windham and Vale.
4: Hello, Karen.
7: Hi, team. How are you?
0: Very well. How are you?
4: Christopher Nolan's new film, The Odyssey. This is an incredible blockbuster adaptation. It's an adaptation of an ancient Greek epic poem by which...
0: There's a bit of controversy about this.
4: We'll talk about it after we've got our answer. Who wrote the poem? Straight out of The Simpsons.
7: That's The Odyssey, yeah?
0: Yeah, it's The Odyssey. And what is the controversy?
4: Well, the controversy is lots of people are unhappy with the casting, which is hilarious because these are people who, until 2 weeks ago, didn't even know the story.
0: Right.
4: Also, Ryan, none of it's true. It's all apocryphal, isn't it?
8: Yes. Yeah. I was just looking this up. So it's a foundational work of fiction rather than a true story.
4: But how dare you not follow my idea of what it should be?
0: Yeah, but because the conjecture is that Helen of Troy is black in this particular version.
4: Well, in this version. And if you don't like it, then just don't go and see it.
0: I was always under the impression that she was not a black-coloured person.
4: Well, because it's a documentary.
0: Well, I don't know. Like, Helen of Troy didn't exist, as you say.
4: She was like Jesus'
0: Zeus's
4: long
0: daughter.
4: Blonde hair, the Middle Eastern.
0: Does that mean that the... Yeah, but when you get your Jesus, you look at the Jesus, the anglicised version of Jesus.
4: Yeah, he's an anglicised version. Why aren't people outraged we have that?
0: I don't know.
4: No, you brought this up.
0: No, I was just saying.
4: But I find the conjecture, I think all these people who snoozed through history and didn't give a rat's about the story are suddenly outraged at the way the story is being told.
0: Do you think, just away from that, is the Trojan horse, that was real though, wasn't it, or not?
4: I would have thought so. Ryan, is the Trojan horse real?
8: From my reading here, no, that's like a myth.
0: See, I always thought of Helen of Troy, the face that would launch 1,000 ships.
4: Mm-hmm.
0: Karen.
4: Anyway, Karen, where are we? Who wrote the poem? Yeah.
7: Was it Homer?
4: It was Homer. And this is, I mean, the film is going, it's huge. Mm-hmm. The IMAX Theatre in Melbourne is the only theatre in the Southern Hemisphere and only one of 4 or 41 in the world that can screen The Odyssey in its intended 70mm IMAX format.
0: Yeah, it's true. They said the same about Smokey and the Bandit.
4: I'm going to watch The Odyssey on my phone as a protest.
0: And I'm going to watch Smokey and the Bandit on the IMAX.
4: On IMAX, oh my God.
0: As a protest.
4: As a God. Oh, dear.
0: Karen, this is question 5 for you. What was the score in the World Cup Grand Final this morning?
7: One zip.
4: To who?
7: 1-0. 1-2 Spain.
4: Yes, to Spain.
0: Congratulations, Karen. Many a Spaniard is going crazy right now. Congratulations, you've won the jam pack. A double pass to Brian Adams. Roll with the punches tour, Karen.
7: Oh, fantastic. That's great. Thank you so much, guys.
0: Carry on.
4: I'm still shocked to think that the Trojan horse isn't real.
0: Yeah, I always thought it was real.
4: What about the Trojan you-know-whats? Are they real?
0: I hope so. Or I'll have some explaining to do. If you'd like to play the Fast Five, jonesyandamanda.com.au. A full review on Gem Y Rise show coming up. It's Jonesy and Amanda driving you home for Jam Nation.
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0: Hello, it's Jonesy Demander driving you home. We witnessed it on Friday, his directorial success. He stars, he acts.
1: He wrote it. He's a quadruple threat. He's talking about our very own Ryan.
0: Spends pretty much 70% of this play in stocks.
2: Yes. Yeah, well, in the pillory, because the stocks were for the feet, but the pillory is the one that you put your head and your arms through. Yeah, it's.
1: I know that can't have been comfortable for you, but let's talk about your brother who you put in a suit of armour.
2: Yes.
1: I saw the early incarnation of this show, and I saw this recent one. You make him wear the armour for longer this time.
2: Yeah, he's in the suit of armour for the entire play. So 90 minutes he's in there, and it is really genuinely heavy. Like, I feel quite
0: heavy.
2: Sorry.
1: Yeah, and he falls over in it. He does all kinds of pratfalls and things.
0: Looking at that suit of armour, it's genuine. It's not one of those plastic ones.
2: No, no. Yeah,
0: and you didn't hire. That would be, like, worth upwards of $2,000, surely.
2: Yeah, it was about $2,000.
0: $2,000.
2: Yeah, yeah, yeah.
1: And this play, it's set in medieval times. It's called A Kingdom of Fools.
0: Is it a medieval farce?
2: Yeah.
0: Or is that what you get when you go to a theatre restaurant?
1: Yes, actually, you could have included some food, Ryan.
0: What about some wine, women and song night long?
2: Dirty dicks?
0: Dicks, bucks me wenches, serving us tankards of beer.
1: Wow, wouldn't that be incredible? It was so anarchic. I feel like your mum when I was watching it, because I got stressed at the end because of the mess the set was in. But the physicality of it's quite extraordinary.
2: Yeah.
1: People fall through walls. People fall over and bits of set fall on top of them. You pelt your brother with eggs.
2: Yeah, that's one of my favourite bits in the whole play.
1: How could it not be?
2: Yeah, that's right.
0: You seem to aim a lot of those eggs at his groin.
2: Yeah.
0: It was with unerring aim. I will say this, I'm not a fan of food fights. And
1: no, Jonesy scooped it up for an omelette.
0: Least of all egg fights, because the smell of egg.
1: You've had to think of that, Ryan.
0: And I discussed this after the show. I said to you, I said, man, what about all those crazy eggs?
2: Yeah.
0: How do you get the smell out of the joint?
2: Yeah, well.
0: And then you drop the news.
2: Real eggs, funnily enough. Well, the eggshell is real, but we have to try and get the contents of the egg, like the egg yolk and white, out of the egg. Because when we did this show for the very first time, we used real eggs and they're just impossible to clean up. And also the theatre just stinks after a couple of shows. So
1: everyone's nerves.
2: Yeah. Like, we were backstage, it was like after three shows when we first did it, and we could hear the audience walking in going, oh, what stinks? So we had to try and...
0: And that wasn't critics.
1: That's at the beginning of the show.
0: The only thing that stinks more.
1: So you had to actually drain eggs.
2: Yeah, so we syringe about 30 eggs for each show and get all the egg white out, and then we have paint that we... kids paint, like paint that you can just really easily clean up. We then have to syringe that back into the egg, and then I get to throw that at my brothers. During the show, which is great.
1: And clean it up afterwards.
2: Yeah. I got Brendan, who plays the knight. I got him with three headshots the other night.
1: Mm. So what a dream.
2: Yeah, and a crutch shot too.
1: But so, also there's paintings that fall off walls. Mm. There are people backstage pulling out nails. I mean, the stagecraft is extraordinary.
2: Yeah. No, we tried to take it up a notch. So.
0: I involuntarily just broke out in laughter because I thought either this show's going to hell and this is the worst thing for Ryan ever, or it's going exactly to plan.
2: Yeah.
0: And it was going exactly to plan. And it started when the curtain fell off the wall. I went, oh, no, that's no good. That wasn't meant to happen. And then it all just went to pack after that.
1: It's hilarious going to pack.
0: That was really good, mate.
1: And if you'd like to get tickets, go to A Kingdom of Fools Tickets. Is that right?
2: Yeah, if you just Google A Kingdom of Fools Tickets.
1: It's on next weekend, Thursday, Friday, Saturday, and a matinee on Sunday.
2: Yeah, that's right. Yep, at the Eternity Playhouse in Darlinghurst. Okay. Yeah.
1: And then obviously you'll collapse in a heap after that.
2: Absolutely will, yeah.
0: And if you're wearing that pillory, I wish I just had some rotten tomatoes and cabbage heads to throw at you.
1: Only fake ones, Brendan.
0: When in medieval times, that's what you do.
1: Oh, and also people drink tankards of vomit and wee and all kinds of things.
2: Yeah.
1: I know, it's everything that we dream of on this show.
0: Have we sold this show well? Because I think it's pretty good.
1: It's excellent. It is excellent.
0: Good on you, Rhino. Check it out. Kingdom of Fools Tickets.
1: Well, coming up next, first we've had the earworm of Puerto Rico. You know the song?
0: Yeah, I
1: know. You
0: know
1: the one. Well, first time in San
0: Juan. Thanks to you.
1: I'm still obsessed with that. But we have an Australian version, a song by a little kid that I think you probably have heard this week. Let's talk about it next.
0: It's Jonesy and Amanda driving you home for Jam Nation.
3: 5 RM.

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0: Hello there, it's Jonesy Demander driving you home this Monday afternoon.
1: Just a couple of weeks ago, a song went viral. It was written by someone who'd been on holidays to Puerto Rico, but it was AI that came up with the music, and people all over TikTok, all over socials have gone crazy, miming and dancing to this.
2: First time in San Juan, mi hijo.
1: It's very catchy, isn't it?
2: Capital of Puerto Rico.
1: Well, move over, Mr. Soulless AI.
0: Yeah, I forgot he's AI.
1: The song that has gone viral this week in Australia is so fabulously charming. It's a song by a young boy. I think he's like 8 years old. His name is Miles Phillips. And he has written a song about the bird, the Eastern Rosella. So have a listen. This is the first bit that he went social with. This got nearly... got over 500,000 hits on Insta for his very first post. This is him singing the raw version of Eastern Rosella.
3: Okay. Miles, you got a song? What's it called?
4: It's called Eastern Rosellas.
3: Eastern Rosellas. Is that a bird?
4: Yes. It's about a bird. I saw it at Roman Island and I really liked it.
3: Here we go. This is your song.

0: So this is the making of.
1: That was the making of. Well, that was his first post.
0: Yeah.
1: And then he put it together with a band, and this has gone absolutely ballistic this week, close to a million views just on Instagram alone. It's now available on Spotify. How fabulous is this? This is Miles Phillips and Easton Rosellas.
2: Hey, everybody. This is Easton Rosellas' full band version.

0: It's so catchy.
1: I love it. So good.
0: There's something about the purity of that that's so beautiful.
1: As someone that's been at the coalface of music, I know a hit. And that's got hit all over it.
0: Absolutely does. Now without an adenoids of an eight-year-old. It is absolutely brilliant. Miles Phillips is his name, and he plays alongside with his dad. It is just brilliant.
1: It reminds me of a young Jonesy Jones many years ago in Bad Element all those years ago.
0: Oh, no. And, please and that was lies. You're telling me what to do. No lies. You're telling me where to be. No lies. And well, you've ruined the dream.
1: A lot of people at the time said that ad hit all over it.
0: Well, we'll hear more from Miles, I'm sure.
1: You know what I'm thinking? Am I being too cavalier about this? But it could be an FFS.
0: Friday Feel Sessions.
1: What do you reckon there?
0: Absolutely.
1: I know it's Monday, but just to...
0: Sure. I think that he captures
1: this could be something.
0: The spirit of something wonderful right at the moment. We've had the World Cup. There's a lot of joy in the air. He's really capitalising on a mood. I think it's wonderful.
1: Coming up behind the scenes of the World Cup closing ceremony with M. Gillespie and The Download, it's Jonesy and Amanda driving you home for Jam Nation.
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9: Hello, I'm Makata Carr. A Victorian woman facing terrorism offences has been freed on bail. Rayan Al-Houli has been in custody for 2 months after being charged with being a member of a number of terrorist organisations, as well as entering a declared area. A Melbourne magistrate has released her, saying the risk to the community is low. There's been a fresh round of airstrikes in Iran following the death of another US service member. Iran has been firing on other Gulf countries and tankers in the Strait of Hormuz. The President, Donald Trump, again claiming Tehran's military has been decimated.
10: They've got some missiles, they've got some drones, they've got some manufacturing ability, not much. We control the strait, they don't control anything. So we'll see what happens, but we hit them very hard again tonight.
9: Broadcaster and former Senator Darren Hinch has been farewelled at a state funeral in Melbourne. Ray Martin says the 82-year-old was born with a megaphone for a voice, and there was nothing subtle about him.
11: Only one other thing extra, I think, that he would have demanded today, and that's a standing ovation. So let's give it to Hinch. As we say this last goodbye, please, a standing ovation for Hinch. Thank you.
9: And Andy Burnham is expected to be sworn in as the new British Prime Minister later today. His election ends a months-long political saga after former PM Sir Keir Starmer lost the confidence of his own party amid bad polling and poor local election results.
12: Go posh with high tea, bubbles on arrival, house-made scones, ribbon sandwiches and chocolate profiteroles. Sundays at the Berry Hotel.
2: 5RM Sport.
9: Adelaide is keen to have Darcy Fogarty available for Thursday night's home game against Collingwood, so the club is off to the AFL Tribunal tonight to challenge his 3-match ban for striking. And in the NRL, Dean Young has been appointed permanent coach of St George Illawarra. The Dragons have reportedly appointed the former premiership-winning coach as head coach until at least the end of 2028, 3 months after putting him in charge on an interim basis. That's the latest news and sport.
13: St. Albert's School, Loxton, is a place where every child is known by

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1: 5RM, Riverland and Mallee weather.
2: Cloudy this afternoon through the region. Tomorrow, sunny, 18 the top. 18, partly cloudy Wednesday. Thursday, 14, partly cloudy. Tonight, down to 3.
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8: It hurts, but someone's got to do it.
9: 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Bad, bad Amanda.
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11: What a creep.
12: I've heard them describe him as a drunken idiot.
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14: Yeah, okay.
15: Out of the way, Dobie.
16: Jonesy and Amanda, those are names that you would never forget.
17: It's showtime!
2: Uno momento, por favor. We have won the World Cup.
8: We have. We are all Spaniards today, unless you're Argentinian, but we're all Spaniards.
2: I'm a big fan of Spain. I've always identified with Spaniards. I like Cholito. I like Spain.
8: Qué sorpresa. What a surprise. Look, I'm actually speaking Spanish.
2: I like
8: Spanish.
2: Their work ethic, working 9 till 11. What a week.
8: AM or PM.
2: Doesn't matter.
8: I walked past the pub this morning, just walking the dog, but our local
2: seems
8: pub.
2: Seems to happen to you a lot. You're
8: just walking
2: past the pub. Walking
8: the dog early in the morning, but that's where they've been playing the games from like 4 or 5 a.m. And when the game was over, and it was a really long one, as you know, that the young people that spilled out smiles on their faces, yep. I think Spain was such a popular.
2: Yes.
8: A popular team. And every single game that Spain won along the way, I thought of my mate Miguel Maestre. Miguel is flying.
2: I'd like to be a part of this mate business as well.
8: Well, he's flying to Perth today. He's part of the Good Food Wine Show. If you get a chance to see him, please do.
2: He's bringing the fiesta.
8: He sure is, but he recorded this for us before he got on the plane.
18: Hello, Jonesy and Amanda, my favorite radio show in the world. We are campeones del mundo. I thought for 1 second in that 90 minute that Messi was going to take the title for second time consecutively, but Spain finally has got the second star in our t-shirt with the champions of the world again, and yep, still didn't go to bed. Lots of margaritas, lots of sangria. Viva España. Mwah.
8: You can hear his voice. He's been shouting at the screen. Oh, congratulations.
2: When does he not shout at the screen? Yeah, good on you.
8: Good
2: Espanola,
8: on you.
2: That is big, big news.
8: We're going to be talking to Emma Gillespie next. She's the features editor of the Daily Oz. She's going to give us the lowdown of all the Americanness of the World Cup final.
2: It's Jonesy and Amanda driving you home for Jam Nation.

0: It's Jonesy and Amanda driving you home. The download is here, and Emma Gillespie, birthday girl, is here as well.
1: Was there big celebrations in LA for your birthday? I saw something with musicians. Was that for you?
2: Yes, it was very kind of FIFA to put that together for me.
0: Yep.
2: Spain have won the World Cup. Mm-hmm. They defeated Argentina 1-0. Who cares? That's not why I'm here to talk to you. I respect this is the world's game, but I am excited to talk to you about the celebrities and the fanfare. It all kicked off pre-game with this elaborate closing ceremony led by none other than Tom Cruise, of course. He gave an impassioned opening statement on celebrating greatness.
3: More than 30 days ago, 48 nations began a journey. They crossed oceans. They crossed borders. They crossed cultures. And together, they showed us why this game belongs to the world.
0: Okay, thanks, Tom.
2: What? We had Tom. Thanks, Tom.
0: Thanks, Tom.
2: That was followed up by Jennifer Hudson on anthem duties, who obviously killed it.
1: Yes.
2: Post Malone performed.
1: Oh.
2: Robbie Williams performed a new song with Nicole Scherzinger of
0: yeah.
2: the Pussycat Dolls fame. But it was really the
0: halftime
2: show.
0: A lot of people
2: show.
0: Are talking about Robbie Williams with something that fell out of his schnoz.
1: Yeah.
0: That's was on the internet.
1: Have you seen that footage?
0: There was.
2: I unfortunately haven't.
1: Well, we'll say no more because it's probably the tidgets.
0: Yeah, well, it could have been anything.
2: Hasn't had anything in his schnoz for decades. But there was a halftime show.
1: Yes, and normally there's not halftime, is there? This is new, isn't it? FIFA doesn't normally do this.
2: The first ever World Cup final halftime show, and I think speaks to the host nation, or one of the three host nations, the US, of course. Hopefully a bit of a teaser of what we can expect from the LA Olympics in 2028. They put this whole thing together. It was curated by Coldplay's Chris Martin.
1: Mm.
2: He called up his friends Justin Bieber, Madonna, Shakira, and BTS, and they all performed. We had several Muppets who were on stage as well, playing all sorts of instruments, but it kicked off with Madonna, who arrived in a June buggy alongside Brazilian soccer legends Ronaldo and Ronaldinho. She opened with a funk DJ version of her 2000s hit Music. Of course, she wasn't singing live, but here's what it sounded like.
0: Yeah. So that's not live.
2: Oh, I don't think anyone's heard Madonna sing live right. since the 80s, Jonesy.
0: Elton John will be just throwing stuff at his TV.
2: Well, she looked good and that's all that matters.
0: Mm-hmm.
2: But then we did have some live vocals from Justin Bieber. He was introduced by Ted Lasso. Jason Sudeikis dressed up the part and did a little bit.
4: Now listen to me. Go out there. Don't be nervous. Nobody's watching. All right? Make us proud.

0: Wow, it's very Super Bowl, bringing everyone out.
1: I want a bit more Tom Cruise in there.
2: They crossed oceans. They crossed borders.
3: Hera. Yeah. Then we got a choir from a school that was conducted by the director of the LA Philharmonic. Then Chris Martin came on. There was this 11-minute fanfare, pyrotechnics, you name it. It was all going on and watched by none other than Jay-Z and Beyonce in the crowd, Matt Damon, John Hamm, Timothy Chalamet, Kylie Jenner, David Beckham, Donald Trump. They were all there. And to finish up, I wanted to tell you that we should be thinking of Drake today, not just the Argentinians, because Drake lost $2.5 million after betting on Argentina in the final.
0: Oh, he started from the bottom and now he's nowhere.
3: That was good, Amanda.
1: Now he's on skid row. Thank you and happy birthday.
3: Thank you, my friends.
4: Okay, your download is complete.
1: It's Jonesy and Amanda driving you home for Jam Nation.

0: Hello there, it's Jonesy Demander driving you home. I must say, FFS, the Friday Feel sessions are fantastic. Team success there.
1: Well, it's a nice thing. We get someone in on a Friday. Mm-hmm. It's a nice mood setter for the weekend.
0: Yeah, yeah. Jeremiah Rye came up with an intro. How much did this cost us again?
2: I think I billed $5,000 for this.

0: All right.
1: I feel groovy.
0: Has it finished?
1: Feeling groovy.
0: Fine.
1: It sounds like one of those radio competitions. You have to guess who's singing each of those. So last Friday, we had Alex Lloyd.
2: Yeah.
1: And his song, Amazing, is celebrating its 25th anniversary. In the interview we did with him, he spoke very openly about his opioid addiction, addiction to painkillers that really...
2: He was on the oxy.
1: Yeah. It
2: was, not good.
1: And how hard that was for him, how great he felt when he was on it, but you can't live like that. And he knew he had to, he couldn't sustain it. And how much better he feels now that he's got those demons behind him. But him having told us that story made the singing of that song so much more poignant, didn't you think?
2: I think so. And I think we should, because I opined last week that it is 25 years old. It's now eligible almost for cheap insurance.
1: Maybe shouldn't opine so much.
2: Or at least midway through going on a Kentucky tour.
1: But so many people spoke to me about that song and how moved they were by his rendition.
2: So due by popular demand,
1: FFS
2: comes on a Monday.
1: Yeah.
2: Alex Lloyd and Amazing.
3: All right, let's get a drink, everybody. Here we go.

0: John Cinnamatta driving you home. That was Friday Feels.
1: Thank you.
2: That's Alex heartbreakingly Lloyd beautiful, isn't
0: so
2: it?
0: So good, so good.
2: So raw.
0: Alex Lloyd, thank you so much for us for that. And you know what, who I reckon we need for our next Friday Feels?
2: Tell me.
0: You brought it to the table just an hour ago.
2: And it starts like this. The Rosellas are the twist in the morning. What, Miles into singing like Eastern Rosellas?
0: Miles
2: song.
0: Of Smiles. He'd be back at school, though, wouldn't he? We'll have to get him on after he finishes school.
2: Of course. So good.
0: Right, yeah, we'll work on that.
2: Also, when we were talking to Alex Lloyd on Friday, he name-dropped something about one of his songs, and I think we can explore it further. We'll do that next.
0: It's Jonesy and Amanda driving you home for Jam Nation.
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0: hello there. It's Jonesy Demander driving you home this Monday afternoon.
1: So when we spoke to Alex Lloyd on Friday, he said he's not a name dropper or a blow his own trumpeter, but he did share something that I thought was fascinating.
2: I'm going to name drop, but you know, like the prince or now the king and queen of Denmark, they came to me at a Red Cross event and said, "Oh, we fell in love to Black the Sun," and I thought, "Oh, well, I wrote that. That
1: was
2: that's a breakup song, right?" To me, you know.
0: Yeah.
1: And Fred and Mary.
0: Sun, if you're not familiar with the song. It's not really a romantic song.
1: Well, it's not your classic romance. As he said, it was a breakup song. I'm looking at the lyrics. So we're talking about Fred and Mary here. On the silent road, dream of me, I wish you would black the sun. Dream of me, I wish you would black the sun. I wonder if, because it talks about going down the road, think of me.
0: Mm-hmm.
1: I wonder if it was when they first met and fell in love, they wondered if they could, I'm just speculating, make a go of it. Because they came from such different worlds, the expectation of him to become king.
0: She's a real estate agent from Tasmania.
1: Could she make that leap to be the first lady of Denmark, which she has done so brilliantly.
0: Yeah.
1: So it ended up being a love song for them. But as he said, he wrote it as a breakup song. Not every love song is your classic love song. It can't all be Shania Twain.
0: It's true. I used to do weddings, parties, anything as a DJ. And the amount of people used to request U2s, I still haven't found what I'm looking for.
1: For a wedding?
0: Yeah, at a wedding. You're thinking, well, you do know
1: what
0: about.
1: That song is saying.
0: Also, do you remember I Don't Know How to Love Him? Do you remember this song?
3: I don't know.
0: From JC Superstar.
1: Yeah, I love that song.
0: You know, yeah, everyone loves that, but this one bride wanted that. And I said, well, you know, you do realize what the song is about if you go into the lyric. Like, there's one thing to play the hook of a song, which is that bit, but when you get into the nexus of the song.
3: He's just a man, and I've had so many men before.
0: They're slow dancing.
3: In very
0: There's grandma.
1: That's your best man's speech right there.
0: She's a trumpet, that girl.
1: Just one
0: She's
1: more.
0: She's had it off with everyone.
1: He's just one more. Oh, that's lovely. Yeah. I wish them well. So why don't we do this? The tribal drum is going to beat for my unlikely love song.
0: Yeah.
4: Love stinks.
5: Love stinks!
0: Right on.
1: Not everyone's love song is the mushy Hallmark card. What was it?
0: It's Jonesy and Amanda driving you home for Jam Nation.
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0: Hello there, it's Jonesy Demanda driving you home this Monday afternoon. We had Alex Lloyd on the show for the Friday Feels session, and it was a great story that he told about Princess Mary and Prince Frederick, about how
1: well,
0: they...
1: the Queen now. Queen Mary and King Frederick.
0: Yeah, okay. I'm off with his Danish head then, and huge. It'd be a big Danish head. I should be my head.
1: So, well, yeah, for having said exactly
0: this.
1: Might
0: just be a small colonial head, but he did say...
1: Luckily, you're not writing the songs. He said this.
2: I'm going to name drop, but you know, like the prince, or now the king and queen of Denmark, they came to me at a Red Cross event and said, "Oh, we fell in love to Black the Sun." And I was like, "Oh, well, I wrote
1: wow.
2: that. That's a breakup song, right?" To me.
0: Yeah, and Black the Sun, it's not what you'd call romance. But I will say this: I've had experience hosting weddings many years ago, and you know. I still haven't found what I'm looking for, you too, mm-hmm. or I don't know how to love him, which sounds like a nice song from Jesus Christ Superstar.
1: But then you get to this bit.
0: Yeah. He's just a man. So the couple are dancing together. And I've had so many. And the groom's going, righto.
1: Or maybe the bride's going, righto. It could be either way.
0: Many people coughing nervously.
1: So not all songs can be love songs. My unlikely love song.
3: Love stinks.
0: Jill has joined us.
1: Jill, what was the song?
4: I can't beat that last one. But I'm talking many moons ago. My husband got everybody to sing, plus the pianist and everybody there. It was called All the Girls I've Loved Before.
1: Oh, Julio Iglesias.
0: Was it Julio and Willie?
4: And Willie Nelson.
0: Oh.
4: We were great Willie Nelson fans back in the day. I think he's dead now. But
1: No, Willie's still with us. Willie's still alive.
4: That's good.
1: Yeah, I'd be thrilled to hear.
0: What a great song.
1: This one.
0: Yeah. To all the girls
1: I've loved. But it's not a song you want to hear at your wedding, Jill, is it?
0: Yeah.
4: Well, at the time I was so in love, I guess I didn't care. It's only 50 years down the track, I think.
0: Hang on a minute. Tell me about these girls that you were loving.
1: Thank you, Jill.
0: And he says that was before. Thanks, Jill. Mitch has joined us.
1: Hello, Mitch. What was the song?
5: Both of us come out of bad relationships, and we found a song called Follow Me by Uncle Cracker.
0: Mm-hmm.
5: And we loved it. We thought it was so good. And then one night we sang it karaoke and actually got to the chorus and then the second verse and decided, ooh, this isn't the song we thought it was.
1: What? Tell
5: and,
1: me what
5: I realized.
1: The
5: song about being unfaithful.
1: Oh, I didn't know that either.
0: No, I didn't
1: this
0: know
1: song.
0: That.

0: still your favourite love song, even though it had a bit of a sting in the tail?
1: Well, the second verse says, I'm not worried about the ring you wear, because as long as no one knows, nobody can care.
0: Oh, I didn't know that. Wow. Booyah.
2: That's a bit Jesus Christ Superstar,
0: yes,
2: isn't it?
0: See, yeah, not all songs can be love songs.
2: Mm. Thank you, Mitch.
0: Thank you.
2: And thank you for all your calls. It's coming up next hour. We've got to Instagram. Looking forward to that. It's Jonesy and Amanda driving you home for Jam Nation.
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6: Hello, I'm Michaela Carr. Bail today for a Victorian woman facing terrorism offences. Rayan El Houli has been in jail since being charged with being a member of a number of terrorist organisations, as well as entering a declared area. A Melbourne magistrate agreed to release her today, saying she's a low risk to the community. The Minister for Multicultural Affairs, Anne Ali, has told the ABC it's a difficult case for her to comment on.
7: I want to just assure all Australians that we have a really good security agency who undertake really thorough checks.
6: The PM has condemned Pauline Hanson's latest comments on immigration, saying political leaders should be talking Australia up rather than running it down. Media identity and former Senator Darren Hinch has been remembered as a voice for the voiceless. At a state funeral in Melbourne, Hinch's third wife, Jackie Weaver, provided a pre-recorded tribute which acknowledged all the women in his life.
8: And in the immortal words of Steven Spielberg, we're going to need a bigger boat.
6: Animal detection cameras will soon be installed on the Monero Highway south of Canberra. The trial uses AI technology to spot animals and alert oncoming drivers with smart signage. And a million fans are expected to pack the streets of Madrid when Spain's World Cup squad arrives home with a prestigious trophy after beating Argentina 1-0 in extra time. The players will be paraded around the city in an open-top bus before they return for a ceremony at the town square.
9: Be a sport. Take a mate to Bottomless Brunch, including food and a two-hour beverage package. Saturdays at the Berry Hotel.
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6: The AFL Tribunal is sitting tonight to hear Adelaide's challenge against Darcy Fogarty's three-match suspension. He's been banned for striking after a tackle on Sydney's Harry Cunningham. And in the NRL, a new era for the Dragons, with Dean Young appointed permanent head coach until 2028 after stepping in as interim coach early this season. And Manly superstar Tom Trbojevic has a low-grade strain to his right hamstring and will miss Sunday's match against the Sharks. That's the latest news and sport.
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12: Mostly clear tonight, then Tuesday off to a foggy start before a mostly sunny top of 18. Wednesday is going to be partly cloudy, again up to 18. Then for Thursday, partly cloudy and 14 around the Riverland and Mallee. We're going down to 3 tonight.

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13: TV's Night of Night is coming up. The TV Week Logie Awards. And guess who's going to be front and centre there?
14: Who's that?
13: You, my friend. Yeah.
14: You know, it's such a privilege to be nominated. At my age...
13: Hey, don't do your speech.
14: No, I just want to say, you know, I'm allowed... You ask me about it. I'm allowed to talk. Look at the face you're pulling. Would you rather I didn't? Am I ruining your bit, Brendan, by being human and talking through it?
13: Oh, I think there's just too much human these days. Can't we just get back to
14: well, why don't you
13: fake?
14: Just, why don't you just talk about me then? I'll sit here and
13: talk about
14: you.
13: Talk about your feelings.
14: It's not my feelings.
13: Everyone
14: it's just,
13: loves that.
14: Brendan, I'm just, it's an, let me say, and this is the truth of it. I've been working in television since I was in my early 20s. And what a thrill to be working on a show that is nominated now in my 60s and such a show that has touched so many people. This is The Piano. The Piano itself is nominated, meaning the show, not the instrument. Andrea Lamb is nominated for Best Talent.
13: Yep.
14: I'm nominated for Best Presenter. It's just such a thrill. It's such a thrill. Yep. I never take it for granted. And feelings over, you can talk.
13: You have been nominated for Best Bert Newton Bloody TV Presenter. And it's not about how often you've been on TV. It's about how well you do the job. And I think what we have to look at here, how well you do the job. And I have been going through your back catalogue, looking at your huge body of work.
14: Mm-hmm.
13: And we've just been playing a little game, just you and me and Ryan, just about the shows that you've been on. And like last week, you failed to remember this TV show.
15: Hi, I'm Amanda Keller. The 3 long months of torture are nearly over.
13: Do you remember
14: that
13: show?
14: It was House from Hell.
13: Yeah.
14: I feel like I'm living in it now.
13: This is how versatile you are. Can you guess this show?
16: We all had the 1610, which was just as well. Otherwise, this video wouldn't make much sense.
14: Mm.
13: What do you think?
14: Well, 1610 is a Nokia phone. I did the information video. It was a VHS that came when you bought the brick of a phone.
13: That's true.
16: So you see, the job was a complete success, thanks to my foolproof plan and the Nokia 1610. Better go. But before I do, if you've enjoyed this film, then you really should read the book it's based on. The Nokia 1610 User's Guide.
13: You know, that video went for 17 minutes.
14: It did, and there was no auto cue. I had to go through reams of information and there was no auto cue.
13: This, and you know, I was talking to Scott Cam about this. You and he are king and queen of the pieced camera. I've seen Scott Cam just remember details and just spew them out in front of the camera, which you do.
14: Did he love this conversation as well?
13: Nobody spews like you.
14: Thank you, Brendan.
13: I've seen you. We've done stuff together and you are a savant. So get the music on, Ryan.
14: Brendan, thank you for the accolade.
13: I'll be there with tears streaming down my face.
14: What would be useful is if you could tell people how to vote. Yeah, don't make me do that.
13: To vote for Amanda, head to tvweeklogies.com.au.
14: Thank you very much.
13: It's going to happen for you, friend.
14: Thank you very much.
13: Instagram is coming up. Will that happen for you? I hope so. It's Jonesy and Amanda driving you home for Jam Nation.

0: Hello there. It's Jonesy and Amanda driving you home this Monday afternoon. I didn't know if this was local news or that's un-Australian, but at the end of the day, $5 for chicken salt, that's un-Australian, surely.
1: On what?
0: On just chicken salt on anything.
1: On chips. So if you go to order some chips.
0: Yep.
1: Who's charging this?
0: This is the Social House in Kirrawee in Sydney. They're on their menu there, as you can see. I've got a handout for you. You've got the chicken salt, $5 for non-members, $3 for members. So I would argue that a container of chicken salt would not be over $5, surely. The whole container.
1: I've never bought a container of chicken salt, have you? Does it come in a salt shaker?
0: Yeah, it's like a bigger, not a grinder. It's in a shaker.
1: Right.
0: Yeah. But
1: like table salt.
0: I'm not a big fan of chicken salt. I'm sorry.
1: I like chicken salt.
0: It's like, as far as condiments go for me, it's like barbecue sauce.
1: You think that's chicken punching salt, above its weight?
0: Barbecue sauce, they're not for me.
1: But do you think chicken salt should be free?
0: Well, yes, salt largely. When you go and get salt on your chips, that's for free.
1: What about where do you draw the? I'm just playing it devil's advocate here.
0: With the people?
1: I'm right at being salt into the wound. I'm just being devil's advocate. Would you expect to pay for tomato sauce?
0: There was a time when we didn't pay for tomato sauce.
1: What about vinegar?
0: There was a time. Well, no one pays for vinegar.
1: Well, does anyone? So you don't pay for vinegar?
0: I don't pay for vinegar. When you go to the fish and chip shop and you get a salt and vinegar, no one charges for the vinegar.
1: Mm.
0: But I blame the sauce people when they took it away from the bottle and they put it in the little individual sachets.
1: Yeah.
0: And then they were saying, well, now packaging, and you're ruining the environment.
1: So is it weird that chicken salt gets paid for? I don't know. I don't normally buy chips with chicken salt. I love it when they arrive at a table, but I haven't gone to buy some.
0: Sounds to me that you're defending big chicken salt. Sounds to me.
1: I don't know, what you're talking about.
0: That's
1: how many chickens are killed for the salt, you think?
0: Let's remind.
1: Not a one.
0: Right. Let's remind.
1: Chemical 587.
0: Let's remind everyone on where we live.

0: You're taking a vow or feeding a cow?
1: Is it a cockatoo?
0: Matter of fact, I got it now.
2: All the way, Dobby.
3: Oh, my God. How long is that going to go for? That's un-Australian.
4: You're going to run off and join ISIS. Just so we're on the same page.
3: Is this the $3 or the $5? Just so we're clear. Have you finished?
4: Yes.
3: Okay, great.
4: Thank you.
3: Can we move on now? Great.
4: It's Jonesy and Amanda driving you home for Jam Nation.

0: hello there. Righto, that'll do. Hello, it's Jonesy and Amanda driving you home. We have big issues to fry. I was just talking about it's un-Australian to charge $3 to $5 for chicken salt. And then you and I were just talking.
1: Well, we thought maybe this is a discussion point. Well, so
0: I don't know. What, have you got a deal with the chicken salt people?
1: No, I'm just playing devil's advocate. If I owned, for example, a fish and chip emporium, maybe I don't want to give it away for free. Some people, I've seen the comments here, someone's saying you can buy it at a servo for a whole container for $2.50.
0: Yep.
1: But if you're running a chip emporium and you're charging through all that chicken salt, and what, and it's like tomato sauce, at what point do you start charging?
0: Let's go down to the Jonesy Demander Arms.
2: The pub test.
3: Pub test.
2: Does not pass the pub test.
3: Pub test.
2: Pub test. Does it pass the pub test?
3: Pub test.
4: Yeah, the pub test.
2: Doesn't pass the sniff test.
5: Stop it. It's not helpful.
0: Where we don't charge for chicken salt.
1: Well, you have said here that there's a place in the Shire in Sydney that does exactly that, at the Social House in Kirrawee.
0: I just, to me, you've got chicken gravy at the same price. There's more to chicken gravy than chicken salt.
1: What's T-O-U-M?
0: T-O-U-M.
1: What's that? Ryan, what's that?
0: What's T-O-U-M?
6: Looking it up.
0: Because you've got tartare, you've got spicy mayo.
1: Sauce verde.
6: It's like a garlic sauce.
1: And you've got to charge for all of them.
0: T-O-U-M.
1: So you think a sauce you charge for, but not chicken
0: salt.
1: They've
0: got a Tim Tam sundae there that looks pretty good.
1: Well, hopefully not on your chips.
0: But look at that, the price variant. That is $12 to $14, a member or non-member, compared to the chicken salt. I'm just saying.
1: My point of difference here is,
0: what is this stuff, gold?
1: Will you pay for a sauce but not for salt?
0: Yes. I will pay for sauce but not the salt.
1: You would pay for mustard but not salt?
0: Mustard is free.
1: Well, no. Don't you pay when it comes in little packets?
0: If you get a little individual master foods one, yeah. But if you're at a place, you know, one of those places with a mustard with a dubious spoon in it. A crack at.
1: Who's going to have that?
0: Well, I'm not paying. Well, you'll pay for it later, but I'm not paying for that.
1: All right. Paying for chicken salt.
0: Mm-hmm.
1: Does it pass the pub test?
0: We'll settle this right now. It's Jonesy and Amanda driving you home for Jam Nation.
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0: Here it is. 10 questions, 60 seconds on the clock. You could pass if you don't know an answer. We'll come back to that question if time permits. You get all the questions right, $1,000.
4: You can make it $2,000 by answering a bonus question, but here's the trick. It's double or nothing.
0: I was just saying to my learned colleague, D of Ballarat, that's Amanda sitting over there because she was had a perplexed face.
4: Hi, D.
0: I was just saying more people win this on a Monday than any other day.
4: But then I know that, I hope that makes you feel better, but it's not true.
5: Amazing.
0: D.
4: You take the good news where you get it.
0: Let me tell you a story about Ballarat, D. I busted my hump to get into 3BA.
4: You're still in with a chance. You're still waiting to hear.
0: Do you think I'll get into 3BA? I tried and tried.
5: Yeah, unbelievable.
0: Why don't you put in a word with management?
5: Give it a go for you.
0: Yeah. Just, you know,
4: see what you can do, Dee. I'd be happy if
0: as a young kid,
4: move there.
0: Give him a go.
4: Well, Dee, we have 10. See how you go on Jonesy's behalf. We've got 10 questions. We've got 60 seconds. If you're not sure, say pass. That is the key to this. You might buy yourself some time if we can come back, okay?
5: I won't. Yep.
4: All right, Dee, good luck because here we go. Here comes question number one. What's two times two?
5: Four.
4: Question two. Roma, cherry and Campari are varieties of what?
5: Tomatoes.
4: Question three. Social media platform X was previously named what?
5: Pass.
4: Question four. S on a compass stands for what?
5: South.
4: Question five. What piece of jewellery is formed in an oyster?
5: Pass.
4: Question six. In which sport would you use a fly and rod?
5: Fishing.
4: Question seven. Who sings the hit song Iris?
5: Pass.
4: Question eight. Which country is most famous for the flamenco dance?
5: Spain.
4: Question nine. What type of animal is a black mamba?
5: Pass.
4: Question ten. What's the colour of a beginner's belt in karate?
5: White.
4: Yes. Back to question three. Social media platform X was called what? Oh. Yeah, I reckon you knew some of these. Twitter was what X used to be.
0: How soon we forget.
5: Right, I knew that.
4: And you'll know this one. What piece of jewellery is formed in an oyster?
5: Yes, I know. It's a pearl.
4: Yes, it is.
0: And
5: I knew that. Oh.
0: And Iris, who sung that?
5: I'm going to say NXS.
4: No, it was a Goo Goo doll, so that's fair enough.
0: Mm.
4: And a black mamba is a snake.
5: Yeah, no, I didn't know that.
0: Oh.
4: Well, Dee, thank you for playing and see if you can put in a word with Jonesy.
0: Put in a word.
5: I will. Thank you so much for having me.
0: He's just got to shake his co-host.
4: Yeah, she's happy to be shaken.
0: Once that happens, thank you.
4: Well, coming up next, we are going to go down to the pub to see your thoughts on paying for chicken salt.
0: On the pub test, it's Jonesy and Amanda driving you home for Jam Nation.
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0: Hello there, it's Jonesy Demander driving you home. Let's get on down to the Jonesy Demander Arms for the pub test. It's been a hell of a week.
1: Pub test.
2: Does not pass the pub test.
1: Pub test.
2: Does it pass the pub test?
1: Pub test.
3: Yeah, the pub test.
2: Doesn't pass the sniff test.
4: Stop it. It's not helpful.
0: This started at the start of this hour as un-Australian, charging money, cash money for chicken salt.
5: This happened at a place in the Shire here in Sydney, being charged $3 for chicken salt if you're a member. If you're a non-member, $5 for the chicken salt.
0: I don't understand. Chicken gravy is $3 and $5 there.
5: So you accept paying for gravy but not salt?
0: Look, you know, it's one of those things you just accept that you're paying for gravy. There was a time kids sauce? Gather around while Uncle Jonesy tells you their sauce was free. Mm. And then they started putting in those little packets and then it became you had to pay for it because they'd argue, oh, we had to put it in the package. So that's what you had to deal with. But chicken salt.
5: Well, I'm only playing devil's advocate. If you run a chicken shop, maybe you think, well, yep, fair enough. It's costing me. Why shouldn't I pass on that cost?
0: Yeah, because they're shredding up the chickens, putting it into the salt. I suppose they cost money.
5: How many chickens go into the chicken salt, you think?
0: How many?
5: I think the chickens are safe.
0: I think it's
5: number 528.
0: I think it's un-Australian. Well, you seem to be in with big chicken
5: salt. No, I'm just playing devil's advocate. Maybe it's okay.
0: Sure.
5: I don't know. Charging for chicken salt, does it pass the pub test?
6: Absolutely not. That is outrageous. That is free.
7: No, I would not. I expect salt to be free, so why not chicken salt? Well, it's not even real chicken.
8: Well, it's not worth it for a start because it's horrible stuff. But no, if you're getting it as a condiment at the table, like your salt and pepper, then no.
9: Every salt shall be free. Free the salt is what I reckon.
10: Chicken salt forever.
11: I'm actually outraged. How dare someone charge for chicken salt? I have a food van over the weekend, and you know what? I wouldn't even think about charging for chicken salt. That's un-Australian.
0: It is, and just a reminder as to where we live.
12: Right. Hey, True Blue.
0: Just in case.
13: Righto, you two. That's enough.
5: I think that is enough.
0: That's un-Australian.
5: We are back tomorrow. 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
4: Mostly clear tonight, then Tuesday off to a foggy start before a mostly sunny top of 18. Wednesday is going to be partly cloudy, again up to 18. Then for Thursday, partly cloudy and 14 around the Riverland and Mallee. We're going down to 3 tonight.
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8: 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On today's show, then, we got brilliant brand new misheard lyrics. I'm having a book launch. My book, Unscript, comes out next week and next Monday night. I'm having a party and you can come along. And also, have you got a personal best? Your personal record for something? We want to hear all about that today. 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

0: 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All right, let's get into today's Misheard Lyrics.
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0: Every Monday on the show, we play back your Misheard Lyrics. If we agree with what you are mishearing, you'll hear this. If we don't hear it, you'll hear this. And for the really great ones,
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0: Last Monday, two great Hall of Famers. We had, there's some James Rain, Fall of Rome. Sorry, listen, Sean, not listen, James Rain. I mean, you may listen. Fall of Rome, every morning when I'm wetting my bed.
3: Every morning when I wet my bed.
0: Trisha had Wuthering Heights, Kate Bush. I don't know why we didn't get a divorce. All right, brand new ones. Let's get into them. Nicole, Christian, I heard you were talking about classic 90s foods the other day, so I had to send this in. Tiny Dancer, Elton John, The Boulevard Is Not That Bad.
4: The Boulevard is not that bad.
0: Or is it the Vol-au-Vent? The Vol-au-Vent. Talk about 90s food. The Vol-au-Vent is not that bad.
4: The Boulevard is not that bad.
0: Wow. Great ears, Nicole. Yes.
2: Instant Hall of Famer.
0: That's a great spot. The Vol-au-Vent is not that bad.
4: The Vol-au-Vent is not that bad.
0: All right. Amanda Pfaff.
5: Great name.
0: Great surname. It's a heartache. Bonnie Tyler. It's a heartache. Nothing but a heartache.
6: It's a heartache. Nothing but a heartache.
0: Or is it, it's a hard egg. Nothing but a hard egg.
6: It's a heartache. Nothing but a heartache.
0: No faff. It's there. Thank you. Josh has got Let's Get Married. Jagged Edge, the original line is, see, first of all, I know these so-called players wouldn't tell you this. What?
7: I know these so-called players wouldn't tell you this.
0: Or is it, see, first of all, I know these soccer players wouldn't tell you this.
7: See, first of all, I know these so-called players wouldn't tell you this.
0: Very, very good. Emma Hollows has got Honeybee by Olivia Rodrigo, and I hope I never see what your face looks like going.
8: I hope I never see what your face looks like going.
0: Or is it a stronger line? I hope I never see that your face looks like Gollum.
8: I hope I never see.
5: Gollum.
0: Does anyone like how they look? You know when you actually put on FaceTime when you're just sort of slumped in a chair and you meant to call somebody but it goes in the phone, you're like, my God, no, not on this angle. Stuart, Christian, I'm new, listen to the show here in Sydney. Got Miss Hurd's father figure, George Michael. I will be your father figure.
9: I will be your father figure.
0: All right, he's got two possibles here.
5: Okay.
0: The original line is obviously, I will be your father figure.
9: Mm-hmm.
0: He's either hearing, I will be your bottom feeder.
9: I will be your bottom feeder.
0: Or I will be your creature feeder.
9: I will be your bottom feeder.
0: No,
5: I hear bottom feeder.
0: I hear bottom feeder. Never thought I'd say that on the radio. Saturday evening in Woolies, your correspondent, I heard this one. They were playing in Woolies, they were playing Choir Girl. Good tune by Carl Chisel. Loves me like a sister is the original line.
10: Loves me like a sister.
0: As they're playing the song and I'm trying to work out what cheeses to get on Saturday night, tough choice actually, they were playing the song and I was so, oh my God, he's not really saying that. I actually Googled the actual lyrics because I could have sworn he was saying, loves me like a sea slug. It sounds like, and they're playing again, loves me like a sea slug. Very different lyric.
10: Loves me like a sea slug.
0: Sea slug. Loves me like a sea slug.
10: Loves me like a sea slug.
0: That's all I could hear. Loves me like a sea slug.
10: Loves me like a sea slug.
0: All right, that's this week's Misheard Lyrics. As always, whenever you mishear them, when you're buying your cheese or wherever you are, email them through christian@christianoconnell.com.au. Thank you very much.
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0: Christian O'Connell Show. Next week, next Wednesday, my book finally comes out, Unscript. And next Monday night, I'm having a book launch party. Amazing venue in Melbourne, Strato Melbourne. Elevated dining with stunning 360-degree panoramic views from the iconic Level 40. There's going to be drinks there. And I've just heard from producer Caitlin, canapes.
1: Whoa, fancy
0: books, literature, publishing, canapes.
1: Tiny quiches.
0: Vol-au-vents. Chopped up Viennetta. We can't get rid of these Viennettas. All right, so and also Rio is going to be running the Q&A.
1: I know, I'm excited. I'll be the one asking you questions.
0: Oh, tables reversed. And that and canapes. A night to remember. All right now we're going to give away tickets to come to book launch next week. Let's take some calls right now. Who we got here? Welcome to the show, Vanessa. Now, Vanessa, you fancy coming down plus one next Monday night?
2: I would love to, Christian. That'd be amazing. Thank you.
0: Brilliant. Look forward to meeting you and sharing a glass of wine with you next Monday night. See you then, Vanessa.
2: Thank you. See you.
0: Let's now go to Mick.
3: How are you?
0: I'm good, Mick. Hope you had a lovely weekend. So you fancy coming next Monday night?
3: Oh, look, Christian, I'd love to come. I read the article on the paper on the weekend, and you're just truly inspiring person. I'd love to meet you, and that'd be fantastic. Thanks.
0: Yeah, Mick, I look forward to meeting you, and thank you very much for your kind words. I'll see you next Monday night, mate.
3: Great. Thanks, Christian.
0: Thank you. Who else have we got here? Tanya, welcome to the show.
4: Christian, please, I need tickets to come and see you. I'm fangirling a little bit, and I need to come and listen to all your wonderful stories.
0: All right, I'll try and find some during the next 7 days. I will have canapes. I'll have canapes for you.
4: I'm there, mate. You got food, I'm there.
0: Lovely. That's my kind of book launch, people.
1: Is it food? Yeah, okay.
0: No one's mentioning the book. They're just talking about the food. Listen, fangirl Tanya, I'll see you next Monday night, okay? Elevated.
4: I look forward to it.
0: That sounded a bit sort of creepy, actually. I'm not elevating Tanya, okay? I'm just saying it's elevated because it's very high up. Have we established that? It's a mile up in the air. Thank you very much for your messages. People want to come to the book launch party next Monday night. Christian, this is Louise, the voice lady from Friday.
1: Yes.
0: Can I come to the elevated canapé-laden event? I will choose from my selection of cravats and smoking jackets to complement the canapés. Yes, Louise, come on down. Christian, I'd love to come and meet you Monday night. Really looking forward to meeting you and the cones. We won't be doing cones. I think you mean, is that a typo for canapés?
1: Different type of event.
0: Very different type of book launch. I don't know whose book launch that is, but it's not. It's not my one.
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0: Christian O'Connell Show. Over the weekend, the world record was smashed for the quickest mile. It's been, I think the record has been intact for about 27 years. And a Scottish athlete, Josh Kerr, has set a new world record. He announced in March that he was going to do this, to break the record for the mile. And he called the project 222, because that's how many seconds he had to run it in. And he did it over the weekend.
1: Incredible.
0: When someone actually says they're going to do something and then actually backs themselves and nails it. It was an impressive new world record.
1: Yeah.
0: An amazing, amazing an achievement. However, obviously the people that listen to the show are athletes in their own special way with equally impressive records.
1: Of course.
0: Personal best. This one here. Christian, my record is 11 small party dim sims in my mouth all at one time. Vaughn. He's our Josh Kerr.
1: That is incredible.
0: You know, he needs to be on a podium.
1: Project 11.
0: And this is well, it's something. Santo, Christian, I once ate $60 worth of Macca's on my own.
1: Oh.
0: Didn't eat all day to achieve this. Well, you're training, I guess, aren't you? You're peaking. You know, you're on intermittent. You have a meal there for $5. What are you eating?
1: Yeah,
0: that entire menu. That's
1: impressive. That is very impressive.
0: What about this, Edwina? Personal best to me at my local gym: 5,000 medicine ball sit-ups, non-stop.
1: No way!
0: Come on, Rocky.
1: No
0: Edwina,
1: way.
0: Are you joking? With a partner, took us over 2 hours. We still hold the record.
1: Wow!
0: We set it around 30 years ago.
1: And still standing.
0: Yes.
1: Incredible.
0: Yes. Edwina, that's fantastic. Now, let's go to the Karate Kid. Chris, Sensei, you've broken boards with those weapons of yours, your hands.
2: Yes, my hand weapon, yes. Yeah, last November, did an upgrade to another grading, became Sensei, and decided to do four unspaced Sleepy. Boards.
0: You broke four boards?
2: Yeah, unspaced. Yep.
0: Unspaced boards. Wow.
1: Weird. So they're stacked on top of each other?
0: Yeah.
2: Wow. Yeah. Yeah.
1: Wow. What?
0: And what do you do that? What do you do that? Punch elbow?
2: No, just a normal knife hand strike.
0: A knife hand? So that's like that.
1: Your classic shooter. Karate chop.
0: Yes.
2: Yeah. Yeah.
1: Does it hurt?
2: Just, only if you do it wrong, then it hurts a lot. But no, it's a good challenge, and I've tried before, and I'm going to try for a few more shortly, but I'll probably end up in hospital, but I'll have a crack at
0: it. Take it easy, mate.
1: How many are you trying for? Eight, seven?
2: Six. There's not a lot of records for unspaced boards. It's like chopping a bit of timber, solid timber. So.
0: Chris, how about this? You come and do it in front of us on the show.
1: Yes.
0: I'm always looking for any way to elevate the viewing figures. If I could host such an event, I think we'd have a highest ever rating.
1: 100%.
0: Who doesn't want to hear a man break through six boards?
1: I want to hear it more than anything.
0: Shooto, knife edge.
2: Christian, I can end up in a hospital before I do it, but I'll try. If I succeed, I'll come and repeat it with you.
0: Brilliant.
1: Great.
0: Okay, lovely. Chris, it's a deal. Chris, thank you very much for calling in, Karate Kid.
2: Thanks so much, Christian.
0: Pleasure.
2: Enjoy the show.
0: Thank
2: Bye.
0: You. Ben.
3: How are we?
0: I'm good, Ben. I hope you had a lovely weekend. Now, thanks for calling the show. What is your personal record, Benny boy?
3: 27 pieces of KFC in under an hour.
0: We're back to food. 98% of our athletes are food-related. I did this. So, that's so much KFC.
3: Yeah,
0: the Colonel is proud of you
3: chickens,
0: right now.
3: I think.
1: What are we talking? Wicked wings, original piece? What are you polishing?
3: No, original pieces, four pieces.
1: That's a big, that's a lot.
3: Yeah, I went to KFC, all you can eat, and they asked me to leave, and I said, no, I haven't finished eating yet. And they said, how many more pieces would you like? And 14 came out of my mouth, so they went and cooked me another 14 pieces.
0: Incredible.
3: After already eating like 13 pieces, and then they sat there and watched me consume them all.
1: It's like Homer Simpson, when they have to shut down the
0: They asked me to leave. We've got to do that as a phone on tomorrow's show. Why were you asked to leave? I was eating too much KFC.
1: Wow.
3: That's correct.
1: Because they don't have it anymore. Maybe, Ben, you're the reason they shut it down.
0: It only takes one loon.
3: It could have been. This was over in Brisbane at the time, but yes.
0: Ben, it's impressive. You're my kind of athlete.
3: Thank you very much.
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0: Christian O'Connell Show. All right, time waster today is Make a Movie 90s. All right, Men in Blackberry.
1: Silver.
0: Oh, I still love my Blackberry.
1: Is that the one with the full keyboard?
0: Yes, I love that. The Matrix printer.
1: It's gold.
0: You weren't there, man. Oh, it's all dot matrix. Top Grunge.
1: Silver.
0: Bill Clinton and Ted's Excellent Adventure. And he had a whale of a time.
1: Elephant.
0: Under the desk.
1: Go.
0: Monsters and Sync.
1: Oh, that's very good. Gold.
0: And Oasis Stirrer. Oasis. Gold. You want it? It's on the tip of your tongue.
1: Silver.
0: It doesn't sound like gold. Oasis Direct. Whoopi Goldberg and the Gallaghers.
1: Real mouthful, that.
0: Oasis Direct. Scans. Oasis Direct. All right, what have you got, Rio? Make your movie 90s.
1: Ferris Bueller's Big Day Out. The festival.
0: Oh, yeah. Silver.
1: Tupac, Too Furious.
0: Oh, that's clever. Gold.
1: Backstreet Boys in the Hood.
0: Yeah, silver.
1: And the Pokemon Rings Twice.
0: Oh, Pokemon Rings Twice. Silver. Okay, what have you got then? Make a movie 90s. The Spice Girl with a pearl earring.
1: Silver.
0: Dude, Where's My Cowabunga?
1: Gold.
0: Nokia Country for Old Men.
1: Silver.
0: Seinfeld versus Batman.
1: It's funny. Gold.
0: It is. Three Men and a Furby.
1: Silver.
0: The Hypercolor Purple.
1: Ah, Silver Plus.
0: Well done, Paul. Tie-dye hard.
1: Gold.
0: Good old tie-dye. Bring it back. Sisters of the Traveling Parachute Pants.
1: Silver.
0: The Facts and the Furious.
1: Silver Plus.
0: Fraser with Love. Sir with Love. Fraser with Love.
1: Gold.
0: Girls just want to have internet.
1: So true. Gold.
0: So true. Cameron's got Yo-Yo What You Did Last Summer.
1: Gold.
0: Well done, Cam. Cassette Blanca.
1: Cassette Blanca.
0: Oh, that's very good.
1: Gold.
0: Michael, well done. Seinfeld of Dreams.
1: Gold.
0: That's from Nate. Dirty Harry Connick Jr.
1: Gold blood.
0: A singing detective. Dirty Harry Connick Jr. is very good. Andrew Mansell did that one. Thighmaster and Commander. Russell Crowe. Working on those adductors.
1: Gold blood.
0: Thighmaster and Commander is brilliant. I've just got this image of the movie poster. You know, him and his captain's guard, but then those huge thighs. That's how he got them, Crow-Man.
1: You're right, he's got big thighs.
0: Big thighs, because he's got the Thighmaster and Commander. Cameron Barber, very good, and he's just not into YK2. He's not that into you, YQ.
1: Okay.
0: Yeah, year 2000. You have to be there, man. Everything was going to fall out the sky on our heads. I'm guessing...
1: Yep.
0: It has to be. The image, for the image that's burned into our minds all day today, Thighmaster and Commander. That's the Christian O'Connell Show for today. On tomorrow's show, if you want to come and join me next Monday night for my book launch party, email me, christian@christianoconnell.com.au. 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
2: Get your Macca's favourites from McDonald's Renmark delivered with Uber Eats. 5RM Riverland and Mallee weather.
3: Mostly clear tonight, then Tuesday off to a foggy start before a mostly sunny top of 18. Wednesday is going to be partly cloudy, again up to 18. Then for Thursday, partly cloudy and 14 around the Riverland and Mallee. We're going down to 3 tonight.
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1: Good evening. Welcome to the 80s at 8. Shane Bryan with you. Tonight, we take a look back at a classic 80s artist who became part of pop culture with SpongeBob SquarePants.

Dee Snider and Twisted Sister are part of Where Are They Now? We'll take a look at Dee and whether he is still performing. And how much money did he actually make from SpongeBob SquarePants? That's coming up, but right now, let's kick it off with a huge song from Fleetwood Mac.

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1: Nice beaver.
2: 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I just had it stuffed.
0: This was playing on your radio. It's the 80s at 8. The Riverland and Mallee's 5RM.

You're on the 80s at 8, Shane Bryan with you, and the Police there, Walking on the Moon. And one of the things that makes that song so distinctive is the space between the notes. Sting actually wrote it after a night out in Munich, waking up the next morning with the phrase "Walking on the Moon" stuck in his head. Instead of filling every gap, the Police deliberately left plenty of room in the arrangement, with Sting's bass, Andy Summers' echoing guitar, and Stuart Copeland's reggae-influenced drumming all working together to create that floating, weightless feel. It became the band's second UK number one single and remains one of the best examples of how the Police blended rock and reggae and pop into something completely of their own. Now, from one 80s classic to another, Together in Electric Dreams wasn't actually recorded by a band. It was a collaboration between Phil Oakey from Human League and legendary producer Giorgio Moroder, created for the 1984 film Electric Dreams. Now, the movie has faded largely from memory. I don't remember anything about it. The song took on a life of its own, however, and today stands as one of the most loved synth-pop anthems of the decade. This is Phil Oakey, Giorgio Moroder, Together in Electric Dreams on the 80s at 8.

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snow. Sing the streets a serenade, laying everybody low with a love song that he made. Find the streetlight, steps out of the shade, says something like, "You and me, babe, how about it?" Juliet says, "Hey, it's Romeo. He nearly gave me a heart attack. He's underneath the window, just singing.

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Both dirty, both mean. 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And I dreamed your dream for you, and now your dream is real.

You're on the 80s at 8, Shane Bryan with you. That was Dire Straits there, Romeo and Juliet. And Mark Knopfler actually wrote that song after the breakup of a real-life relationship. A lot of fans actually believe it was inspired by the split with singer Holly Vincent. And don't get too worried. Despite the Shakespeare references with Romeo and Juliet, Knopfler has actually said it was really about unrequited love and heartbreak, wrapped up in one of the most beautiful songs that Dire Straits has ever recorded. After the break, we're heading to one of Icehouse's most ambitious songs.

0: Originally released for the Sidewalk album in 1983, the version most fans know came a few years later when Ivor Davies re-recorded it with a full orchestra for the Meltdown project. It has become one of the most powerful pieces in the Icehouse catalogue. Touch the Fire, up next on the 80s at 8.
1: 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Not often heard, but always remembered. The Sunday Breakfast Club with Greg Bakker for Harvey Norman Renmark. 6 till 10 Sundays on 5RM.
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0: You're on the 80s at 8, Shane Bryan with you. That was Twisted Sister. We're not going to take it. And, in fact, Dee Snider is the feature of Where Are They Now?
1: Where Are They Now? The 80s stars you couldn't escape. But what happened next? From chart toppers to cult legends, let's find out where they are now.
0: Now, of course, if you think 80s heavy metal, it's hard to go past Twisted Sister. With We're Not Going to Take It and I Want to Rock, they became one of the most recognisable bands of the decade thanks to some huge choruses, outrageous makeup, and Dee Snider's larger-than-life personality. Now, what's interesting is that even Dee Snider admits that he had no idea just how big those songs would become. Decades after they first hit the charts, We're Not Going to Take It has taken on a life of its own beyond MTV, and I Want to Rock turned up in movies, TV shows, sporting events, and even SpongeBob SquarePants.
2: Twisted Sister has a couple of songs that have just stood the test of time. We're Not Going to Take It, and I Want to Rock. And I Want to Rock is just that timeless statement that, you know, I was simply shouting at my dad for the thousandth time. But apparently everybody wants to shout that out at somebody. It has just spoken to generation after generation. And no matter where I go, the minute I shout, I want to rock, it's like a ninja rock. Everybody can't help themselves. They have to scream rock. It's in their DNA. Years later, I got a phone call from my manager that SpongeBob SquarePants was interested in using I Want to Rock as the big finale in the SpongeBob SquarePants movie. I immediately lit up. Licensing is fantastic. I had two kids in college. And he goes, there's one catch. They want to change the words to Goofy Goober Rock. Oh, I lose my mind. I'm like, are you kidding me? This is my music. This is my art. How much? Do they want me to sing it? They pay me a lot of money to call it Goofy Goober Rock. God bless SpongeBob SquarePants.
0: SpongeBob introducing Twisted Sister to generations who weren't even born before the song was released. So where are they now? Well, the band originally retired in 2016 and Dee Snider remains a larger-than-life presence through solo albums, television, radio, writing projects, etc. But Twisted Sister's story is not over. He has actually stepped down officially. He's announced his retirement from Twisted Sister after health issues, including degenerative arthritis, making it increasingly difficult to perform at the intensity that he demanded of himself. The remaining members announced that former Skid Row frontman Sebastian Bach would step in with any select appearances, with Dee's blessing, of course, ensuring that the band's music could continue to be heard live. So maybe that's a bit fitting because while the classic lineup belongs to rock history, songs like We're Not Going to Take It and I Want to Rock have become bigger than the band itself, part of pop culture now. And regardless of who's holding the microphone, they're still not going to take it. You're on the 80s at 8.
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1: 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The Riverland

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1: Kingswood? You're not taking the Kingswood. I just polished the dipstick. Bloody thing, every time I pull it out, it's got oil on it.
0: 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This is the 80s and 8. The Riverland and Mallee's 5RM.

0: Well, that wraps up the 80s today. Tonight, tomorrow night, it's Chart Tuesday, and we go back to July 1986. Couple of huge songs that were in the charts then. AC/DC, Who Made Who, was up against Samantha Fox, Touch Me. It was an Oz-UK battle in the charts. That's tomorrow night on the 80s at 8. Catch you then. Thanks for keeping me company.
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4: Mostly clear tonight, then Tuesday off to a foggy start before a mostly sunny top of 18. Wednesday is going to be partly cloudy, again up to 18. Then for Thursday, partly cloudy and 14 around the Riverland and Mallee. We're going down to 3 tonight.
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0: sunny, top of 18. Wednesday is going to be partly cloudy, again up to 18. Then for Thursday, partly cloudy and 14 around the Riverland and Mallee. We're going down to 3 tonight.
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6: Mostly clear tonight, then Tuesday off to a foggy start before a mostly sunny top of 18. Wednesday is going to be partly cloudy, again up to 18. Then for Thursday, partly cloudy and 14 around the Riverland and Mallee. We're going down to 3 tonight.
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0: 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The 80s at 8 with Shane Bryan, because we love the 80s as much as you do. 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
5: It'll be a foggy start to the day, then a mostly sunny top of 18 across the Riverland and Mallee. Wednesday, partly cloudy, getting up to 18. Then Thursday, partly cloudy and a top of 14. Friday, wrapping up the week, cloudy and 14.
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9: Christian O'Connell Show. The World Cup is half-time at the moment, the longest half-time ever. They've extended it to have some god-awful concert that is not needed. Madonna currently doing some strange things with some former legends. Good morning, Rio. Good morning, Patsy.
10: Morning.
9: Patsy, how was your weekend?
10: I had a great weekend, although my husband, the love god, would not say that. If I had a three-word weekend, it would be flat pack hell. So Friday on the show, I mentioned how I had to madly, you know.
9: Of course, you were trying to get your Bryan Adams tickets.
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9: And then the drawers turning up at the same time.
10: I had a chest of drawers getting delivered from Sydney down to Melbourne at the same time. So I said to my husband, please, can you make
9: What's wrong with the Melbourne chest of drawers? Why are you going out of state?
10: Couldn't get them.
9: Where's
10: down
9: your loyalty
10: here?
9: To the city that made you?
10: Get them. They were discontinued, but they had two up in Sydney. So I've got one of them, only they were meant to come. The store said they would come assembled. And I thought, great, that's fantastic. Just whack it in my daughter's room. It's all done. Only it came in two boxes, two flat pack boxes.
9: Oh, God, it's the worst.
10: So I got a text from my husband on Friday while I was still on air in the show saying, I thought you said it was assembled, like I could just tell the time.
9: That's Chris's weekend ruin.
10: He goes, there's my weekend.
9: I tell you what, it's flat pack, his weekend.
10: That's right. Anyway, I said, you know what, don't ruin a weekend. We will air task it. So I did put it up, only no one's responded to my ad.
11: Oh, you've been blacklisted.
9: Man, I've
11: been
9: be funny. Blacklisted. I've never heard of that. There's obviously word is out there, like, don't go around there.
11: They come back so quickly. Like
9: her and her husband are at it in the other room, all watching you. It's a freak zone.
10: I've never ever
9: It's like P. Diddy's at a weekend. There's all stuff going on.
10: Swinging from the rafters.
9: Petrina Jones Island.
10: So I do need assistance because I cannot... I refuse
9: so
10: to
9: is
10: do
9: it.
10: So
9: is it remained flat? Is it still flattered? It didn't get made.
10: It's sitting in the middle of the lounge room on the mat.
11: No, that's
10: and
11: never
10: we've been
11: done.
10: Walking around it. It was even used as a coffee table Saturday night with a couple of wine glasses on it. It's a new feature in the lounge.
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0: Christian O'Connell's show. Christian, when did the World Cup suddenly have a halftime show? America, FIFA, Infantino. Your answers are all there.
1: Money.
0: Yeah. It's an extra long hydration break. So the World Cup over the weekend, England had to play, you know, in France. In this, traditionally at the World Cup, it's the runners-up game. Neither team wants to play. They're just spent. You know, it's over for them. The campaign is over. You're out of the World Cup. But they sort of have to play each other, fourth and third place. They're playing for the third place. And normally it's a terrible match. Understandably, the players are just broken. They're heartbroken. The coach is either getting fired or about to resign. Just a strange... The fans know it as well. However, until the weekend, England-France

0: 6-4, 10 goals.
1: Crazy.
0: It's a wild... I wasn't even going to watch it because I was still bummed out about last week and how they played and what happened. But I'm glad I did. It was one of the most wildest games of World Cup football I've ever seen. 6-4, 10 goals.
1: How did you feel, though, knowing England could beat a team like France? Just, England could score 6 goals.
0: It opened up the wound that was healing Rio. I was over, if you played like that, you would have beaten Argentina. Yeah. They were playing for fun. Yeah. And it's like anything in life, isn't it? When you play for fun, just the joy of it, they were a completely different team. They were incredible. Rhea, what's your three-word weekend?
1: Mine is sofa shopping marathon. My Saturday morning was spent at DFO. Lucky me.
0: Oh, boy.
1: Looking for a new sofa. I thought our sofa was perfect.
0: What's wrong with
1: fun.
0: The one you've
1: There's
0: had?
1: There's absolutely nothing wrong with it.
0: You've got the Sorrento, isn't it? Or
1: yes,
0: the one I've
1: do.
0: Got.
1: We do have the Sorrento.
0: It's a nice sofa.
1: It's a great sofa. Apparently, it's completely wrong for the room. I had no idea. It seems to look perfect to me, but my partner is insistent.
0: So have you gone, can I ask, is it an L shape?
1: Well, you know what?
0: Or have you got modular?
1: A sort of, I don't know what you'd call it. It's like a big round... almost like a...
0: Well, you're describing Graham Norton's chat show set.
1: It's a bit like that. We've got one is just like a normal sofa and the other side is just a giant circle, like a love
0: what?
1: Seat or something like that. Yes, it's
2: That's
1: a...
2: all the rage, that sort of horseshoe shape.
0: Yeah.
2: Yeah, it's all the rage lately.
1: Apparently curved edges are in, I was told by the shopping assistant.
0: So did you buy any new sofa then?
1: We've got the price that they're going to hold for us for a week. We had.
0: What are you doing for the next week then?
1: No, I said cool our jets. I just.
0: Oh my God!
1: Just want to make sure.
0: Oh, it's all getting a bit too excited. We need to just walk away. The art of the deal. Walk away for a week while we just think it through.
1: Well, when we got there, the shop assistant straight away clocked. That I was not the decision maker in the relationship.
0: They work out who's in charge.
2: They smell it.
0: They're like, oh, do you want to go and have a wander around or sit over there? Do you want a coffee?
1: She gave me a catalogue and then she said, oh, come here with Will, my partner, and took him around to all the couches while I sat on some other sort of recline.
0: Just scrolling on your phone.
1: Yes, just on my phone, flicking
0: like a,
1: through
0: like
1: the catalogue.
0: A checked out teenager.
1: Yes, yeah. And it's just this, so we went to probably... Oh, six
0: it's
1: or seven different stores.
0: Yeah.
2: What?
0: This was
2: six
0: us a couple of years ago when we were moving and we had to get a new car. I just thought you go to one, you pick out one and you go. Same as you, about four or five different places across the city and then going back to the first place.
1: Yes, yes.
0: Hey, we were here at the start of the day.
1: And then right at the end, we finally decided on the shape.
0: And you sat on it imagining what it would be like to sit on it. Don't you sit there for? And then other randos start looking, get annoyed that you've been sat on it, having some sort of fancy, and you'd sit there as the TV would be there.
1: I thought we'd finally got to the end, 4 hours, and then she goes, wow. Oh, I'll bring out the swatches or whatever they're called.
0: Oh, yeah, the different fabrics.
1: She brings out a double-decker trolley. I counted there was over 200
0: it's too much choice.
1: Fabrics.
0: No, that's just too much choice.
1: No,
0: and also, men shut down when there's too much choice. It should be black or white,
1: yes.
0: A or B, not like the whole letters. You don't know. No wonder you've walked away for a week.
1: And then you choose the colour, and you go, oh, and then you've got to go back and choose the fabric. Oh, or God, is this, do you like it knobbly or smooth? Like, I don't know, just any color
0: okay.
1: is fine.
0: So let me guess what colour you're going for. Beige?
1: No.
0: Oh.
1: No, we went a more exotic colour.
0: What are we going for?
1: Forest green.
2: Ooh.
0: Mm.
2: Oh, you'll be back at that shop in 3 years
0: exactly.
2: looking for another
0: That's
2: one.
0: That's not going to work.
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0: Christian O'Connell show. Christian, I'm watching a World Cup final. I don't think you're alone, Chris. It's amazing how many pubs are open showing it.
1: Yeah.
0: Driving here this morning, come to the radio station, there are a lot of pubs right now with some very drunk people. They are not going to remember who won the game by the end of it. Christian, I'm watching it. I agree. I'm now cheering on Spain. The more I watch Argentina, the more I dislike how they play. You be careful. If you get up and knock your TV, half the team will fall over. They love to dive around and roll around like they've been shot by some kind of imaginary sniper in the stands. Christian, my three-word weekend is dog, sunshine, beach. Christian, my three-word weekend is the Odyssey epic.
1: Oh, great.
0: Yeah, that's some friends that saw it over the weekend said it is an incredible movie. How cool is this, by the way? One of my friends is a sports supporter, so he's been out covering the World Cup for the BBC. And so he's been jetting crisscrossing the country, going to Mexico, going to Canada. Anyway, last week he's on a flight and it was overbooked. I don't know if you've ever been in this situation before, but they beg people to get off the plane.
1: Yeah.
0: So they come on the tannoy and they're like, look, this plane is overbooked. We need 15 people to get off. Would you like to volunteer? We'll give you free hotel accommodation for a night and food and drink as well. No one moves. They come back on. We'll give you all of that and $500 to get off the plane. No one budges. It then goes up to $1,200. Get off the plane. It goes to $1,500. My mate goes, I'm getting off. You got $1,500, five-star hotel, free food and drink.
1: That's a great deal.
0: Yes, incredible. My three-word weekend is wife went clubbing, I went home. So Friday was our daughter's 22nd birthday, right? We had a lovely day with the whole family. It was great. And we had a nice brunch together. And then we went out for dinner in the evening and we had a fantastic dinner. Just a lot of laughter, swapping stories, mainly pinning crap on my wife and I. It was brilliant because our daughters now are 22 and 19. They're great company. And anyway, so it's a very lively dinner. Mm-hmm. My wife, I suddenly look around and realize, is, how can I put this? My wife has had a really good time. Mm. Now, we all understand what
1: she's
0: I'm saying.
1: She's enjoyed the wine.
0: She's really tucked into cocktails, actually, Rio.
1: That's
0: she doesn't
1: deal.
0: Normally, you know. So she's well away.
1: Merry.
0: She's out. She's now on for kicking on, not knocking off. And whereas I'm like, I don't know about you guys, but on a Friday night by about 10, yeah. half 10, I'm done.
1: 100%. Yeah.
0: Just done. And so the girls obviously want to go out clubbing. And I said, well, look, I won't come with you guys. And I'm like, he wasn't even invited. Who wants their dad? Who's that creepy guy at the bar? Oh, that's my dad.
1: It's an undercover cop.
0: No one's narcos. Or a dealer. They said, you look more like a dealer. I mean, can't we go with undercover cop? Not dealer. So I said, oh, look, I'm gonna head home. And I sort of squeezed my wife's hand to say, you should definitely.
2: Is that your code?
0: Yeah, but she'd gone somewhere
1: she
0: where.
1: She had no feeling in her hand.
0: There was no feeling in her hand. She was, oh, I never get to go clubbing. And of course, the daughter's like, Mum, come clubbing with us. And I'm like, oh, my word. So I go home, and as I'm getting in the Uber, I see them going in a different Uber somewhere else. I'm like, please, universe, let this be okay. And normally, I'd say to my wife, hey, keep an eye on them. I had to say to my 22-year-old, I'd say to Ruby and Lois, you keep an eye on your mum.
1: You look after her.
0: She didn't come back for another 3 hours.
2: Oh wow, they had a night out.
0: When I got up in the middle of the night to check everyone's okay, and I saw, and this happens to me more than it does my wife, but you know sometimes when you're so drunk, it looks like you spontaneously combusted. Your clothes, you know, normally you sort of take it, you hang your stuff up, or you might lay it somewhere. It looked like she had just evaporated. I'm like, oh, this is your weekend. It's good. In the morning, I was up lively, up early, getting breakfast ready, and then my wife was like, oh, my God, Chris. I went, wowee. But what an epic night they all had.
2: Oh, that's good. So good.
0: And life's too short. You need to live a little. Yeah. They've now got this incredible, these photos of my wife dancing, counselling some middle-aged woman in the queue to get into one club.
2: So, Sarah.
0: Yes, it is. It's an incredible night. So, yeah, my three-word weekend is wife went clubbing, I went home.
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1: Christian O'Connell's show. Now, every Monday on the show, we swap our weekend stories and you share yours as well. We call it Three Word Weekend. Keith sent us a message Friday and just giving me an update here. He was doing something incredible over the weekend. Christian, my three-word weekend, first swimming lesson.
2: Yes.
1: Do you have any messages on Friday? Christian, on Saturday was my first swimming lesson. Because of my fear of water when I was 8 years old, I nearly drowned. Keith is in his 60s now, and he's working to overcome his fear of water. And my first lesson got rid of quite a bit of the fear. I need to concentrate on my breathing and swimming technique, but I had an awesome time in the pool. The first lesson was free, and I've signed up for the full term, which is the next 3 months. Keith, this is incredible. Legend. Honestly, you're an inspiration, Keith. Let us know how it all goes. That's amazing. Now, on Friday's show, in fact, all the time wasters last week were, I think, the best ones we've had. So let's see if the streak could continue to this week. Friday's time waster was your ancient movie, Some of the Golds from Friday, My Pharaoh Lady. We brought a Zeus, Pretty in Sphinx, Detective Machu Pikachu. Brilliant. And the winner was Lisa Elliott with Miss Confuciality. Still brilliant. Up for grabs today, during the next 10 minutes, as we do a part two, extra time waster for your ancient movies, is Red Hot Summer Tour tickets. Pair of tickets for the best in show we get during the next 10 minutes for your ancient movies. Text yours 0475031043. All right, some extra ones. My Big Fat Greek Odyssey.
2: Gold.
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2: Gold.
1: Mad Maximus.
2: Silver plus.
1: Toga Gun.
2: Gold.
1: And the Devil Wears Sandals.
2: Silver.
1: I think I've been polite there. Mentally, he said bronze. Oh, Rio, what have you got? It's a Monday. Ancient movies.
2: Acropolis Now.
1: Oh, very good. Silver.
2: Claudius with a Chance of Meatballs.
1: Gold.
2: Mayan Cousin Vinny.
1: Oh, that's very good. Gold plus. Mayan Cousin Vinny. Very good.
2: Thank you. And Tutankhamun to America.
1: Gold as well.
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2: It'll be a foggy start to the day, then a mostly sunny top of 18 across the Riverland and Mallee. Wednesday, partly cloudy, getting up to 18. Then Thursday, partly cloudy and a top of 14. Friday, wrapping up the week, cloudy and 14.
0: From Berry to Blanchetown and everywhere in between, this is the Riverland and Mallee's 5RM.
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1: Christian O'Connell Show. So this morning on the show, then we got the Misheard Lyrics coming up in an hour's time. More of your bin stickers. And then I'm serious. This week, we're in Sydney for the week. Every couple of weeks, we're here in Sydney. And I was just thinking last night, one thing I miss when I'm in here is a home-cooked meal. You know, I'm eating out a lot, Uber Eats a lot. And I thought it'd be really nice, as we get to know our new listeners here in Sydney, if one of them would invite me around to their home and cook me dinner.
2: Oh, right. Okay.
1: Yeah, look, I'll bring the wine and the garlic breads. But you cook for me round at yours. And I've got time this week, Wednesday night. So more on that later. But just start to have a think maybe at the back of your mind right now. What have you got in the pantry that you can rustle up for your new favourite radio DJ?
2: What are some of your favourite foods?
1: I'm actually a pretty easy eater.
2: Okay.
1: So I don't mind. Whatever people would like, whatever their best dish is, bring your A game. Okay? I'll also bring, because I've seen here, there's still about 1,000 Viennettas.
2: Yes, actually. Yeah.
1: Shoved in various bits of this office here. I'll bring dessert as well, and the garlic bread and some wine. You just provide dinner for me.
2: Classy.
1: Yeah, all right. But right now then, next Wednesday, my book finally comes out, Unscript. And next Monday night, I'm having a book launch party. Amazing venue in Melbourne, Strato Melbourne. Elevated dining with stunning 360-degree panoramic views from the iconic Level 40. There's going to be drinks there. And I've just heard from producer Caitlin, canapes.
2: Whoa.
1: Fancy books, literature, publishing.

0: And also, Rio is going to be running the Q&A.
1: I know. I'm excited. I'll be the one asking you questions.
0: Oh, tables reversed.
2: And that and canapes.
0: A night to remember. Now, it's next Monday night. Mm-hmm. But I would presume if we said Monday night, people would think it's tonight.
1: No, I would say
0: Pass, if I said Monday night...
3: Yeah, I'd get confused.
0: Yeah, I would. If someone said, it's Monday night, it sounds like it's tonight.
3: Yeah.
0: So we need to say it's next Monday night.
1: It's not.
3: Just say Monday next week.
1: Oh, that's good, actually.
0: But what about next Monday night?
1: Next Monday night,
3: is that like tonight? No, just say Monday next week.
1: Yeah, because the next Monday is... No, wait, is the next Monday... Would you say
0: No, the next Monday available is next Monday.
1: What's that?
0: Is that next Monday.
1: Not tonight.
0: So it's next Monday night.
3: Yeah.
0: Tonight is tonight. Mm-hmm. Next Monday night is the 27th of July.
1: Yes, and that's when it is.
0: So I would say to you, if we're acquaintances in the office, hey, what are you doing next Monday night? You wouldn't say, I'm not free tonight.
1: No, I'd say, I'm hosting a Q&A with Christian O'Connor's upcoming book.
0: Your mind knows. Would you say there's canapes available?
1: I'd lead with canapes.
0: And what about 360-degree view?
1: Yeah, no matter which way you turn your head.
0: Elevated, because there's no point doing that 360-degree view on level. Level one.
1: I think that when they say elevated dining, I think they mean more the level of the cuisine, not that it's elevated.
0: I think it's both. Oh, you didn't get it. This is general waste. In fact, are you sure you're the right person to the Q&A? Elevated means it's high in the air and elevated, as in the standards.
1: Oh, okay.
0: It overlooks the entire city.
1: Yes, I guess that is elevated dining. Word. I wouldn't have a... Okay,
0: I need to see these questions. I know the book is called Unscript, but maybe a little bit of scripting for next Monday night. I don't need dropping canapes on this night, Rio. Okay, so if you want to come along next Monday night, so glad we got that sorted, 27th of July, elevated dining in terms of standards and the height. Up in the sky, come enjoy canapes. And you can get the book signed by me 2 days before it officially comes out.
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0: Christian O'Connell Show. Christian, my dad would say that the book launch is Monday week.
1: Monday week.
0: Your dad's wrong. Christian, I'm happy to have you around Wednesday night. My husband and I have to start listening to the show. You pick. You can come around for a roast, chicken stir fry, or high protein taco pasta with your garlic bread.
1: Taco pasta? I've never heard of such a fusion.
0: Wow. Lisa, thank you very much. Janelle's invited me around Wednesday night. Can cook me a, do you mean a mean lasagna? You put here a main lasagna. Is that the mains or is it starter size? But thank you. Christian, you're more than welcome to come around and have dinner with us on Wednesday night. Wednesday is normally family dinner for us. So our whole family would be there. We'd probably just do you a spag bowl. Susie, thank you very much. I just need somebody to feed me Wednesday night. It's all good. All right, right now we're going to give away tickets to come to book launch party next Monday night.
1: Next Monday night.
0: No one's confused. You're confusing yourself. You've only just worked out what elevated dining means. All right, book launch next week. Let's take some calls right now. Who we got here? Vanessa, good morning. Welcome to the show, Vanessa.
2: Good morning, Christian and team.
0: Now, Vanessa, you fancy coming down plus one next Monday night?
2: I would love to, Christian. That'd be amazing. Thank you.
0: Brilliant. Look forward to meeting you and sharing a glass of wine with you next Monday night. See you then,
2: Thank
0: Vanessa.
2: You. See you.
0: No confusion there. Let's now go to Mick. Good morning, Mick.
3: Good morning, Christian. How are you?
0: I'm good, Mick. Hope you had a lovely weekend. So, you fancy coming next Monday night?
3: Oh, look, Christian, I'd love to come. I read the article on the paper on the weekend, and you're just truly inspiring person. I'd love to meet you, and that'd be fantastic. Thanks.
0: Yeah, Mick, I look forward to meeting you, and thank you very much for your kind words. I'll see you next Monday night, mate.
3: Great. Thanks, Christian.
0: Thank you. Who else have we got here? Tanya. Good morning, Tanya. Welcome to the show.
4: Good morning, Christian. Please, I need tickets to come and see you. I'm fangirling a little bit, and I need to come and listen to all your wonderful stories.
0: All right, I'll try and find some during the next 7 days. I will have canapes. I'll have canapes for you.
4: I'm there, mate. You got food, I'm there.
0: Lovely. That's my kind of book launch, people.
1: Is it food?
5: Yeah, okay.
0: No one's mentioning the book. They're just talking about the food. Listen, fangirl Tanya, I'll see you next Monday night, okay? Elevated.
4: I look forward to it.
0: That sounded a bit sort of creepy, actually. I'm not elevating Tanya, okay? I'm just saying it's elevated because it's very high up. Have we established that? It's a mile up in the air.
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0: Christian O'Connell Show. Thank you very much for your messages. People want to come to the boot launch party next Monday night. Christian, like you, I'm watching the World Cup final. I'm scrolling through the World Cup final comments, and they're telling me Argentina's Enzo Fernandez has been booked in East Rutherford, New Jersey. It makes it sound like it's a traffic violation. Renzo, it does. Christian, this is Louise, the voice lady from Friday.
1: Yes.
0: Can I come to the elevated canapé-laden event that is not tonight, but in 7 days' time and 12 hours? That's the only way we can guarantee crystal clear confusion here. I will choose from my selection of cravats and smoking jackets to complement the canapés. Yes, Louise, come on down. Christian, I'd love to come and meet you Monday night. Really looking forward to meeting you and the cones. We won't be doing cones. I think you mean, is that a typo for canapés?
1: Different type of event.
0: Very different type of boot launch. I don't know whose boot launch that is, but it's not my one. All right, coming up next then, Patsy's got the latest news and sport. Over the weekend, the world record was smashed for the quickest mile. It's been, I think the record has been intact for about 27 years. And a Scottish athlete, Josh Kerr, has set a new world record. He announced in March that he was going to do this, to break the record for the mile. And he called the project 222, because that's how many seconds he had to run it in. And he did it over the weekend.
1: Incredible. You
0: know, when someone actually says they're going to do something and then actually backs themselves and nails it. You should watch it. It's an incredible performance.
1: I saw he was almost lapping the other people.
0: I know, and they're pros.
1: Yes, yeah. And I didn't even know Scottish people produced a lot of good runners.
0: That's racist. If you wave fruit or vegetables at them, they will run away. Okay? Or they see the rare time has come and they see sunshine, they will retreat at a pace. I think that's what he was training for the last couple of months doing that. Anyway, it's an impressive new world record.
1: Yeah.
0: An amazing, amazing an achievement. However, I'm guessing that a lot of people that listen to the show right now have got their own very, very impressive records and personal bests.
1: Okay.
0: Now, I don't want to speculate here, but it might be most Maccas that they had in a 24-hour period.
1: Mm-hmm.
0: So if you've got your own personal record that is equally impressive to you, please share it this morning with us.
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2: Christian O'Connell's show.
3: I'm finding it hard to relax this morning.
4: Why's that?
3: I've got view envy. So we're here doing the show for a week in Sydney. We come every couple of weeks, and I love it. It's brilliant. And staying in a different part of town this time. Very nice area. Mm. Surrey Hills.
4: Aye, popping off.
3: Great. Yeah. So anyway, the studio we're in, we're up in the Coca-Cola building, right, in North Sydney. It's got an incredible view. We are 17 floors up, and it's got a view of Sydney Harbour.
4: Stunning.
3: You know, no, you've got the view.
4: Yeah, I've got
3: Why would anyone design a radio studio where the guy who's pressing the buttons, hosting a show, is looking at a computer screen?
4: You're looking at it.
3: It's over my shoulder. I'm facing the wrong way. I'm so annoyed. You've got a stunning view looking at the Harbour Bridge.
4: Beautiful vista. I can see the Opera House. I can see Centrepoint Tower. I can see the sun.
3: All I can see is a clock and a screen.
4: You may as well
3: Why
4: be
3: would
4: Melbourne.
3: Anyone design a studio where the view is over my shoulder? I'm going to go and buy a mirror today. I'm going to go to Kmart. Get a mirror up there, angle it so I can see the view. This is ridiculous. All right, this morning on the show, we're looking for your personal best, your records. Christian, my personal best record has happened this morning. I got myself and the kids out of the house on time for the first time ever. Congratulations. Let's go to work.
4: We're not clapping their record?
3: I didn't know you were going to do that. You should have warned me. It's nothing sadder than just one clap like that. It sounds ironic when it's just one person. And whenever you and I do that, Patsy always leaves us hanging. At any chance Patsy gets to leave us hanging, she will take that. Katie, good morning.
5: Good morning.
3: Hope you had a lovely weekend, Katie. And Katie, what is your personal best?
5: Well, it's not me. It's my stepdad. Along the lines of your girl, sneezing. Sometimes it'd be one or two, but then there'd be extreme sneezing where he would have to pull over because he would usually sneeze between 50 and 60 times, at a time. I think wow. The highest recording that was 67.
3: Highest record. That beats producer Tina's record. That's incredible. It must be quite a lot for him to go through something like that.
5: Yeah, extreme. Yeah, he spat his false teeth out a couple of times too.
3: Funny. Bless him. All right, Katie. Thank you very much. You call mate. Have a good day.
5: You too. Bye.
3: Let's go to the Karate Kid, Chris. Good morning.
6: Good morning, Christian gang. How are we all?
3: I'm very good. So, Sensei, you've broken boards with those weapons of yours, your hands.
6: Yes, my weapon. My hand weapon. Yes. Last November, did an upgrade to another grading, became sensei and decided to do four unspaced boards.
3: You broke four boards?
6: Yeah, unspaced. Yep.
3: Unspaced boards. Wow.
4: Weird. Has that been stacked on top of each other?
3: Yeah.
6: Wow. Yeah, yeah.
4: Wow. What
3: and what do you do that? What do you do that? Punch, elbow?
6: No, just a normal knife hand strike.
3: A knife hand? So that's like that.
4: Your classic shooter. Karate chop.
3: Yes.
6: Yeah.
4: Does it hurt?
6: Just only if you do it wrong, then it hurts a lot. But it's a good challenge, and I've tried before, and I'm going to try for a few more shortly, but I'll probably end up in hospital, but I'll have a crack at
3: it. Take it easy, mate.
4: How many are you trying for? Eight, seven?
6: Six. There's not a lot of records for unspaced boards. It's like chopping a bit of timber, solid timber. So.
3: Chris. How about this? You come and do it in front of us on the show.
4: Yes.
3: I'm always looking for any way to elevate the viewing figures. If I could host such an event, I think we'd have a highest ever rating.
4: 100%.
3: Who doesn't want to hear a man break through six boards?
4: I want to hear it more than anything.
3: Shooto, knife edge.
6: Christian, I can end up in a hostel before I do it, but I'll try. If I succeed, I'll come and repeat it with you.
3: Brilliant.
4: Great.
3: Okay, lovely. Chris, it's a deal. Chris, thank you very much for calling in, Karate Kid.
6: Thanks so much, Christian.
3: Pleasure.
6: Enjoy the show.
3: Thank
6: Bye.
3: You. Ben, good morning, Ben.
7: Good morning. How are we?
3: I'm good, Ben. I hope you had a lovely weekend. Now, thanks for calling the show. What is your personal record, Benny boy?
7: 27 pieces of KFC in under an hour.
3: We're back to food. 98% of our athletes are food related. I did this. So, that's so much KFC.
7: Yeah,
3: the Colonel is proud of you
7: chickens,
3: right now.
7: I think.
4: What are we talking? Wicked wings, original piece. What are you polishing?
7: Nah, original pieces, four pieces.
4: That's a big. That's a lot.
7: Yeah, I went to KFC, all you can eat. And they asked me to leave, and I said, no, I haven't finished eating yet.
3: they said, how many
7: more pieces would you like? And 14 came out of my mouth, so they went and cooked me another 14 pieces.
3: Incredible.
7: After already eating like 13 pieces, and then they sat there and watched me consume them all.
4: It's like Homer Simpson, when they have to shut down the
3: They asked place. Me to leave. We've got to do that as a phone on tomorrow's show. Why were you asked to leave? I was eating too much KFC.
4: Wow.
7: That's correct.
4: Because they don't have it anymore. Maybe, Ben, you're the reason they shut it down.
3: It only takes one loon.
7: It could have been. This was over in Brisbane at the time, but yes.
3: Ben, it's impressive. You're my kind of athlete. Ben.
7: Thank you very much.
3: Brilliant story. Thank you very much for calling, mate. Have a good day.
7: You too. See you.
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13: It'll be a foggy start to the day, then a mostly sunny top of 18 across the Riverland and Mallee. Wednesday, partly cloudy, getting up to 18. Then Thursday, partly cloudy and a top of 14. Friday, wrapping up the week, cloudy and 14.
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17: 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Yeah, personal friend.
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20: 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That's what the J stands for.
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25: are here. It's showtime.
3: Well, hello there, Amanda. How are you today?
26: I'm well. I may still sound a little bit mucusy. Sorry to start the show with
3: sure,
26: a beautiful
3: great.
26: Word. But I feel fine, and thank you for asking.
3: Okay, well, I didn't.
4: You just brought it up.
26: Lots of people have remedies. That yep. thing you squish up your nose and it comes out the other side.
4: Mm-hmm.
26: Someone today
4: I've
26: said
4: that.
26: Someone I said should chop up garlic, lots of garlic mm-hmm. in some butter, put that on some bread. He said it'll give you the breath of 1,000 camels, but it'll clear it up very quickly.
4: I think Robbie Williams might have had some of that up his schnoz while he was...
26: Maybe.
4: That was just like, it just came out of there, but I don't know what it was. It could have been Tic Tac. That sometimes can get shoved.
26: From years ago they come out.
4: Sometimes, you never know. Have you seen Fantastic Voyage?
26: Speaking of showbiz.
4: Well.
26: Ryan, take a bow.
4: Give yourself
5: thank
4: the clap. You so richly
26: we went to
4: deserve.
26: See The Kingdom of Fools. This yep. is your show, and yep. I'm just going to say we usually mock you in here, and there'll be more of that too.
5: Right.
26: But the show is so brilliant. It feels so anarchic. Things are happening. It's so slapsticky. But so much craftsmanship went into it. You wrote it. You directed it. You star in it. Congratulations.
5: Thank yep. you so much. That's really
4: the
5: nice.
4: Word
5: thanks for coming.
4: After show was a bit of a hog from people.
5: What about me?
26: A talent hog.
4: That's what I was spreading around. I was just walking past the other cast. Jeez, he couldn't hog that a bit more, couldn't he? But, mate, good on you. We're very proud of you. It was so good.
5: Oh,
4: I laughed.
5: Nice.
4: I laughed.

0: How do you do that night after night? It's extraordinary.
1: Yeah, well, we love it. And I think part of my favourite bit about this play is just how crazy everything gets. And then it's a little, the stage is a little messy at the start, but then by the end, it's just wild.
0: It gave me some stress.
1: Yeah.
0: At the end, I thought, who's going to clean that up? And then I realised it was you, and I was relieved.
2: And I found out he's got a secret about the eggs, which we'll unpack a bit later on. Are we saying too much?
1: No, we can talk about that.
2: Because there was a lot of eggs being thrown around. You know what I thought?
0: You don't like food wastage?
2: I do not in any way, but...
0: Maybe you should throw them down your throat.
2: We'll talk about that. We can't do anything till we do the Fast Five. It's Jonesy and Amanda driving you home for Jam Nation.

0: Hello there, it's Jonesy and Amanda driving you home this Monday afternoon. Let's get ready to rumble.
1: How fast can this thing go?
2: Faster than the speed of light.
3: Jonesy and Amanda.
4: Fast five.
0: I don't know why I said that. I just felt that it seemed right. You know, let's get ready to rumble. This could be my new thing. Might start doing it. Might go to like boxing things. Just stand in the middle and just go, let's get ready to rumble. Could be a thing.
5: Is that a new thing? Because that phrase has been around for some time. I'm sorry to tell you, Brendan.
0: Since when? We have the Fast Five. Five questions. Can you go all the way and answer all five questions correctly? If you do that, Amanda will say...
5: Well, just question five correct. You will get a double pass to Brian Adams' Roll with the Punches tour.
0: Do you think
5: tour.
0: We can get him back on the show?
5: He doesn't like fools, so I don't know if he'd choose to come in.
0: He didn't like what we played for the, you know, the Robin Hood song we played.
5: Well, that was a famous story that the bride requested the theme from Robin Hood to go down the aisle, and they played...
0: She was hoping it was Everything I Do It For You.
5: Yeah, from the film Robin Hood.
0: The fool DJ played Robin Hood riding through the clan.
5: And we put that to Brian Adams.
0: And he was not
5: amused.
0: He
5: was very deadpan and said, that's an urban myth.
0: Yep.
5: Why don't you take the other wind out of our sails? Play along, you fool.
0: Let me explain the business of radio. We play your fool song 1,000 times in a row and you come on the show and be charming.
5: And that's where it ended, really.
0: Michael's in Liverpool.
5: Hello, Michael.
6: How are you, Amanda Jonesy?
5: Very well, thank you. Here's question number one. How many people sit on a tandem bike?
6: Two
5: people.
0: Let's play the not-so-secret sound, Michael.
5: Duh. All right, Michael, open your ears. What is this sound?
6: Can I hear it again?
5: Yep.
6: Is it a tap gun?
5: No, it's not.
0: Cap gun. Anne's in Miranda.
5: Hello, Anne.
7: Hello.
5: Hello. Have a listen to this. What is that sound?
7: I'm not sure.
5: Anne.
0: Isn't she sweet?
5: We're not bullying you. You made it sound like we were phoning you up,
0: Anne,
5: and bullying you.
0: Have you done your homework, Anne? I'm not sure.
5: No, it doesn't matter, Anne. No,
0: I'll tell you what.
5: No problem.
0: It's Jonesy and Amanda driving you home for Jam Nation.

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0: We are up to question number two,
5: which has its own introduction. It is the not-so-secret sound. Duh. Well, here we are. We can use words now. We've played all our zingy intros.
0: I know you're from the ABC and you don't like entertainment.
5: I'm not from the ABC.
0: No, but it's in your DNA.
5: Ding dong, boom, rip.
0: It's, you like the whole off mic. Okay, we got Kathy. You like all that sort
5: of
0: stuff.
5: We have Mitch from Upway. Hello, Mitch.
0: Hey, Mitch.
6: Hello, guys. How are you?
0: See,
5: very
0: Mitch,
5: well.
0: I'm a commercial radio being. I've been in commercial radio since 1990.
5: I have to stop him like saying cash.
0: I like slick radio. I like stuff. I don't want, you know, that's what
5: you
0: I want.
5: You want frou-frou. It's not slick.
0: No, it's not frou-frou.
5: You just want frou-frou. Mitch, a few people have been struggling with this. I'm going to give you a clue. Here is the not-so-secret sound. And if you can't guess what it is, here's a clue.
7: Sorry, I've been drinking beer.
0: You know,
5: what
0: I think
5: do you now think that that sound is?
6: Is it opening a can?
5: Yes, it is.
6: A can of soft drink or a can of beer?
5: I think, judging by Brendan, it's a can of beer.
0: Whoop ass on Ryan for bringing that up. Thank you, Mitch. What position does Harry Potter play in Quidditch? Is it seeker, chaser or keeper? A, B or C? Seeker, chaser or keeper?
6: He's a seeker.
5: Yes,
0: he's
5: he is.
0: Seeker.
5: Him and Judith Durham. Question number four.
0: If you're of a certain age, you'll appreciate that joke.
5: You're the only one laughing, Brendan.
0: So it's me, you, and that's
5: and Mrs. Kafoops.
0: Certainly not Mitch or Jemai Rye.
5: Christopher Nolan's The Odyssey is a blockbuster adaptation of an ancient Greek epic poem by which author?
6: Oh.
5: Who wrote The Odyssey? It's not Pam Ayres.
0: Come on.
6: No idea.
0: Let's go to Karen in Windham and Vale.
5: Hello, Karen.
8: Hi, team. How are you?
0: Very well, thank you.
5: Christopher Nolan's new film, The Odyssey. This is an incredible blockbuster adaptation. It's an adaptation of an ancient Greek epic poem by which...
0: There's a bit of controversy about this.
5: We'll talk about it after we've got our answer. Who wrote the poem? Straight out of The Simpsons.
8: That's The Odyssey, yeah?
0: Yeah, it's The Odyssey. And what is the controversy?
5: Well, the controversy is lots of people are unhappy with the casting, which is hilarious because these are people who until 2 weeks ago didn't even know the story.
0: Right.
5: Also, Ryan, none of it's true. It's all apocryphal, isn't it?
9: Yes. Yeah. I was just looking this up. So it's a foundational work of fiction rather than a true story.
5: But how dare you not follow my idea of what it should be?
0: Yeah, because the conjecture is that Helen of Troy is black in this particular version.
5: In this version. And if you don't like it, then just don't go and see it.
0: I was always under the impression that she was not a black-coloured person.
5: Well, because it's a documentary.
0: Well, I don't know. Like, Helen of Troy didn't exist, as you say.
5: She was Jesus' long
0: daughter.
5: Blonde hair, the Middle Eastern.
0: Does that mean that the... Yeah, but when you get your Jesus, you look at the Jesus, the anglicised version of Jesus.
5: Yeah, he's an anglicised version. Why aren't people outraged we have that?
0: I don't know.
5: No, you brought this up.
0: No, I was just saying.
5: But I find the conjecture. I think all these people who snoozed through history and didn't give a rat's about the story are suddenly outraged at the way the story is being told.
0: Just away from that, is the Trojan horse? That was real, though, wasn't it?
5: I would have thought so. Ryan, is the Trojan horse real?
9: From my reading here, no. That's like a myth.
0: See, I always thought it was Helen of Troy, the face that would launch 1,000 ships.
5: Mm-hmm.
0: Karen.
5: Anyway, Karen, where are we? Who wrote the poem? Yeah.
8: Was it Homer?
5: It was Homer. And this is, I mean, the film is going, it's huge. Mm. The IMAX Theatre in Melbourne is the only theatre in the Southern Hemisphere and only one of 4 or 41 in the world that can screen The Odyssey in its intended 70mm IMAX format.
0: Yeah, it's true. They said the same about Smokey and the Bandit.
5: I'm going to watch The Odyssey on my phone as a protest.
0: And I'm going to watch Smokey and the Bandit on the IMAX.
5: Oh, my God.
0: As a protest.
5: As a God. Oh, dear.
0: Karen, this is question 5 for you. What was the score in the World Cup Grand Final this morning?
8: 1-0.
0: 1-0?
5: To who?
8: 1-0. 1-2 Spain.
5: Yes, to Spain.
0: Congratulations, Karen. Many a Spaniard is going crazy right now. Congratulations, you won the jam pack, a double pass to Brian Adams. Roll with the punches tour, Karen.
8: Oh, fantastic. That's great. Thank you so much, guys.
0: Carry on.
5: I'm still shocked to think that the Trojan horse isn't real.
0: Yeah, I always thought it was real.
5: What about the Trojan you-know-whats? Are they real?
0: I hope so. Or I'll have some explaining to do. If you'd like to play the Fast Five, jonesydemander.com.au. A full review on Gem Y Rise show coming up. It's Jonesy Demander driving you home for Jam Nation.
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0: Hello, it's Jonesy DeMander driving you home. We witnessed it on Friday, his directorial success. He stars, he acts.
1: He wrote it. He's a quadruple threat. He's talking about our very own Ryan.
0: Spends pretty much 70% of this play in stocks.
2: Yes. Yeah, well, in the pillory, because the stocks were for the feet, but the pillory is the one that you put your head and your arms through. Yeah, it's.
1: I know that can't have been comfortable for you, but let's talk about your brother who you put in a suit of armour.
2: Yes.
1: I saw the early incarnation of this show, and I saw this recent one. You make him wear the armour for longer this time.
2: Yeah, he's in the suit of armour for the entire play. So 90 minutes he's in there, and it is really genuinely heavy. Like, I feel quite
0: heavy.
2: Sorry.
1: Yeah, and he falls over in it. He does all kinds of crap falls and things.
0: Looking at that suit of armour, it's genuine. It's not one of those plastic ones.
2: No, yeah.
0: And you didn't hire. That would be, like, worth upwards of $2,000, surely.
2: Yeah, it was about $2,000.
0: $2,000 bucks.
2: Yeah.
1: And this play is, it's set in medieval times. It's called A Kingdom of Fools.
0: Is it a medieval farce?
2: Yeah.
0: Or is that what you get when you go to a theatre restaurant?
1: Yes, actually, you could have included some food, Ryan.
0: What about some wine, women and song night long?
2: Dirty dicks?
0: Dirty dicks, bucks me wenches, serving us tankards of beer.
1: Wow, wouldn't that be incredible? It was so anarchic. I feel like your mum when I was watching it, because I got stressed at the end because of the mess the set was in. But the physicality of it's quite extraordinary.
2: Yeah.
1: People fall through walls. People fall over and bits of set fall on top of them. You pelt your brother with eggs.
2: Yeah, that's one of my favourite bits in the whole
1: play. How
2: could
1: it not be?
2: Yeah, that's right.
0: You seem to aim a lot of those eggs at his groin.
2: Yeah.
0: It was with unerring aim. I will say this, I'm not a fan of food fights. And
1: no, Jonesy scooped it up for an omelette. not from
0: least
1: the groin.
0: Least of all, egg fights, because the smell of egg.
1: You've had to think of that, Ryan.
0: And I discussed this after the show. I said to you, I said, man, what about all those crazy eggs?
2: Yeah.
0: How do you get the smell out of the joint?
2: Yeah, well.
0: And then you drop
2: the They're not real eggs, funnily enough. Well, the eggshell is real, but we have to try and get the contents of the egg, like the egg yolk and white, out of the egg. Because when we did this show for the very first time, we used real eggs and they're just impossible to clean up. And also the theatre just stinks after a couple of shows. So
1: everyone's nerves.
2: Yeah. Like we were backstage, it was like after three shows when we first did it, and we could hear the audience walking in going, oh, what stinks? So we had to try and...
0: And that wasn't critics.
1: That's at the beginning of the show.
0: Yeah, the only thing that stinks more.
1: So you had to actually drain eggs.
2: Yeah, so we syringe about 30 eggs for each show and get all the egg white out, and then we have paint that we... kids paint, like paint that you can just really easily clean up. We then have to syringe that back into the egg, and then I get to throw that at my brother's... during the show, which is great.
1: And clean it up afterwards.
2: Yeah. I got Brendan, who plays the knight. I got him with 3 headshots the other night.
1: So what a dream.
2: Yeah, and a crutch shot too.
1: But also there's paintings that fall off walls. Mm. There are people backstage pulling out nails. I mean, the stagecraft is extraordinary.
2: Yeah. No, we tried to take it up a notch, so.
0: I involuntarily just broke out in laughter because I thought either this show's going to hell and this is the worst thing for Ryan ever, or it's going exactly to plan.
2: Yeah.
0: And it was going exactly to plan. And it started when the curtain fell off the wall. I went, oh, no, that's no good. That wasn't meant to happen. And then it all just went to pack after that.
1: It's hilarious going to
0: pack.
1: That
0: was really good, mate.
1: And if you'd like to get tickets, go to A Kingdom of Fools Tickets. Is that right?
2: Yeah, if you just Google A Kingdom of Fools Tickets.
1: It's on next weekend, Thursday, Friday, Saturday, and a matinee on Sunday.
2: Yeah, that's right. Yep, at the Eternity Playhouse in Darlinghurst. Okay. Yeah.
1: And then obviously you'll collapse in a heap after that.
2: Absolutely will, yeah.
0: And if you're wearing that pillory, I wish I just had some rotten tomatoes and cabbage heads to throw at you.
1: Only fake ones, Brendan.
0: When in medieval times, that's what you do.
1: Oh, and also people drink tankards of vomit and wee and all kinds of things.
2: Yeah.
1: I know it's everything that we dream of on this show.
0: Have we sold this show well? Because I think it's pretty good.
1: It's excellent. It is excellent.
0: Good on you, Rhino.
2: Check it out.
0: Kingdom of Fools Tickets.
1: Well, coming up next, first we've had the earworm of Puerto Rico. You know the song?
0: Yeah, I know.
1: You know the
0: song.
1: One. Well. First time in San
0: Juan. Thanks to you.
1: I'm still obsessed with that. But we have an Australian version, a song by a little kid that I think you probably have heard this week. Let's talk about it next.
0: It's Jonesy DeMander driving you home for Jam Nation.
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0: Hello there, it's Jonesy and Amanda driving you home this Monday afternoon.
1: Just a couple of weeks ago, a song went viral. It was written by someone who'd been on holidays to Puerto Rico, but it was AI that came up with the music, and people all over TikTok, all over socials have gone crazy miming and dancing to this.
13: First time in San Juan, mi hijo.
1: Very catchy, isn't it?
13: Capital of Puerto Rico.
1: Well, move over, Mr. Soulless AI.
0: Yeah, I forgot he's AI.
1: The song that has gone viral this week in Australia is so fabulously charming. It's a song by a young boy. I think he's like 8 years old. His name is Miles Phillips. And he has written a song about the bird, the Eastern Rosella. So have a listen. This is the first bit that he went social with. This got over 500,000 hits on Insta for his very first post. This is him singing the raw version of Eastern Rosella.
14: Okay. Miles, you got a song? What's it called?
15: It's called Eastern Rosellas.
14: Eastern Rosellas. Is that a bird?
15: Yes. It's about a short Roman island and I really liked it.
14: Here we go. This is your song.

0: So this is the making of.
1: That was the making of. Well, that was his first post.
0: Yeah.
1: And then he put it together with a band, and this has gone absolutely ballistic this week, close to a million views just on Instagram alone. It's now available on Spotify. How fabulous is this? This is Miles Phillips and Easton Rosellas.
2: Hey, everybody. This is Easton Rosellas' full band version.

0: so catchy.
1: I love it. So good.
0: There's something about the purity of that that's so beautiful.
1: As someone that's been at the coalface of music, I know a hit. And that's got hit all over it.
0: Absolutely does. Now without it, ad noids of an eight-year-old. It is absolutely brilliant. Miles Phillips is his name, and he plays alongside with his dad. It is just brilliant.
1: It reminds me of a young Jonesy Jones many years ago in Bad Element all those years ago.
0: Oh, no. And, please and don't. Lies, you're telling me what to do. No lies, you're telling me where to be. No lies. And well, you've ruined the dream.
1: A lot of people at the time said that ad hit all over it.
0: Well, we'll hear more from Miles, I'm sure.
1: You know what I'm thinking? Am I being too cavalier about this? But it could be an FFS.
0: Friday Feel Sessions.
1: What do you reckon? Yeah.
0: Absolutely.
1: I know it's Monday, but just...
0: Sure. I think that he captures
1: this could be something.
0: The spirit of something wonderful right at the moment. We've had the World Cup. There's a lot of joy in the air. He's really capitalising on a mood. I think it's wonderful.
1: Coming up behind the scenes of the World Cup closing ceremony with M. Gillespie and The Download, it's Jonesy and Amanda driving you home for Jam Nation.
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0: 5RM, Riverland and Mallee weather.
2: It'll be a foggy start to the day, then a mostly sunny top of 18 across the Riverland and Mallee. Wednesday, partly cloudy, getting up to 18. Then Thursday, partly cloudy and a top of 14. Friday, wrapping up the week, cloudy and 14.
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13: Out of the way, Toby.
14: Jonesy and Amanda, those are names that you would never forget.
15: It's showtime.
16: Uno momento, por favor. We have won the World Cup.
17: We have. We are all Spaniards today, unless you're Argentinian, but we're all Spaniards.
16: I'm a big fan of Spain. I've always identified with Spaniards. I like Cholito. I like Spain.
17: Qué sorpresa. What a surprise. Look, I'm actually speaking Spanish.
16: I like
17: Spanish.
16: Their work ethic, working 9 till 11. What a
17: win. AM or PM.
16: Doesn't matter.
17: I walked past the pub this morning, just walking the dog, but our local
16: seems
17: pub.
16: Seems to happen to you a lot. You're just walking past
17: walking the dog
16: pub.
17: Early in the morning, but that's where they've been playing the games from like 4 or 5 a.m. And when the game was over, and it was a really long one, as you know, the young people that spilled out smiles on their faces. Yep. I think Spain was such a popular.
16: Yes.
17: A popular team. And every single game that Spain won along the way, I thought of my mate Miguel Maestre. Miguel is flying.
16: I'd like to be a part of this mate business as well.
17: Well, he's flying to Perth today. He's part of the Good Food Wine Show. If you get a chance to see him, please do.
16: He's bringing the fiesta.
17: He sure is, but he recorded this for us before he got on the plane.
18: Hello, Jonesy and Amanda, my favorite radio show in the world. We are campeones del mundo. I thought for 1 second in that 90 minute that Messi was going to take the title for second time consecutively, but Spain finally has got the second star in our t-shirt with the champions of the world again, and yep, still didn't go to bed. Lots of margaritas, lots of sangria. Viva España.
17: You can hear his voice. He's been shouting at the screen. Oh, congratulations.
16: When does he not shout at the screen? Yeah, good on you.
17: Good
16: Espanola,
17: on you.
16: Espanola, that is big, big news.
17: We're going to be talking to Emma Gillespie next. She's the features editor of the Daily Oz. She's going to give us the lowdown of all the Americanness of the World Cup final.
16: It's Jonesy and Amanda driving you home for Jam Nation.

0: It's Jonesy and Amanda driving you home. The download is here, and Emma Gillespie, birthday girl, is here as well.
1: Was there big celebrations in LA for your birthday? I saw something with musicians. Was that for you?
2: Yes, it was very kind of FIFA to put that together for me.
0: Yep.
2: Spain have won the World Cup. Mm-hmm. They defeated Argentina 1-0. Who cares? That's not why I'm here to talk to you. I respect this is the world's game, but I am excited to talk to you about the celebrities and the fanfare. It all kicked off pre-game with this elaborate closing ceremony led by none other than Tom Cruise, of course. He gave an impassioned opening statement on celebrating greatness.
3: More than 30 days ago, 48 nations began a journey. They crossed oceans. They crossed borders. They crossed cultures. And together, they showed us why this game belongs to the world.
0: Okay, thanks, Tom.
2: What? We had Tom. Thanks, Tom.
0: Thanks, Tom.
2: That was followed up by Jennifer Hudson on anthem duties, who obviously killed it.
1: Yes.
2: Post Malone performed.
1: Oh.
2: Robbie Williams performed a new song with Nicole Scherzinger of
0: yeah.
2: the Pussycat Dolls fame. But it was really the
0: halftime
2: show.
0: A lot of people
2: show.
0: Are talking about Robbie Williams with something that fell out of his schnoz.
1: Yeah.
0: That's was on the internet.
1: Have you seen that footage?
0: There was.
2: I unfortunately haven't.
1: Well, we'll say no more because it's probably litigious.
0: Yeah, well, it could have been anything.
1: Could have been anything.
2: Hasn't had anything in his schnoz for decades, but there was a halftime show.
1: Yes, and normally there's not halftime, is there?
0: This
1: is
0: Robbie Schnoz.
1: This is new, isn't it? FIFA doesn't normally do this.
2: The first ever World Cup final halftime show, and I think speaks to the host nation, or one of the three host nations, the US, of course. Hopefully a bit of a teaser of what we can expect from the LA Olympics in 2028. They put this whole thing together. It was curated by Coldplay's Chris Martin.
1: Mm.
2: He called up his friends Justin Bieber, Madonna, Shakira, and BTS, and they all performed. We had several Muppets who were on stage as well, playing all sorts of instruments, but it kicked off with Madonna, who arrived in a June buggy alongside Brazilian soccer legends Ronaldo and Ronaldinho. She opened with a funk DJ version of her 2000s hit Music. Of course, she wasn't singing live, but here's what it sounded like.
0: Yeah. So that's not live.
2: Oh, I don't think anyone's heard Madonna sing live right. since the 80s, Gee, Jonesy.
0: Elton John will be just throwing stuff at his TV.
2: Well, she looked good and that's all that matters.
0: Mm-hmm.
2: But then we did have some live vocals from Justin Bieber. He was introduced by Ted Lasso. Jason Sudeikis dressed
0: yep.
2: up the part and did a little bit.
4: Now listen to me. Go out there. Don't be nervous. Nobody's watching. All right? Make us proud.

0: Wow, it's very Super Bowl, bringing everyone out.
1: I want a bit more Tom Cruise in there.
2: They crossed oceans. They crossed borders.
3: Hira. Yeah. Then we got a choir from a school that was conducted by the director of the LA Philharmonic. Then Chris Martin came on. There was this 11-minute fanfare, pyrotechnics, you name it. It was all going on and watched by none other than Jay-Z and Beyonce in the crowd, Matt Damon, John Hamm, Timothée Chalamet, Kylie Jenner, David Beckham, Donald Trump. They were all there. And to finish up, I wanted to tell you that we should be thinking of Drake today, not just the Argentinians, because Drake lost $2.5 million after betting on Argentina in the World Cup final.
0: Oh, he started from the bottom and now he's nowhere.
3: That was good, Amanda.
1: Now he's on skid row. Thank you and happy birthday.
3: Thank you, my friends.
4: Okay, your download is complete.
1: It's Jonesy and Amanda driving you home for Jam Nation.

0: Hello there, it's Jonesy Demanda driving you home. I must say, FFS, the Friday Feels sessions are fantastic. Team success there.
1: Well, it's a nice thing. We get someone in on a Friday. Mm-hmm. It's a nice mood setter for the weekend.
0: Yeah, yeah. Jeremiah Rye came up with an intro. How much did this cost us again?
2: I think I billed $5,000 for this.

0: All right. I feel groovy.
1: Has it finished?
0: Feeling groovy.
1: Fine.
0: It sounds like one of those radio competitions. You have to guess who's singing each of those. So last Friday, we had Alex Lloyd.
2: Yeah.
0: And his song, Amazing, is celebrating its 25th anniversary. In the interview we did with him, he spoke very openly about his opioid addiction, addiction to painkillers that really...
2: He was on the Oxy.
0: Yeah. It was
2: not good.
0: And how hard that was for him, how great he felt when he was on it, but you can't live like that. And he knew he couldn't sustain it. And how much better he feels now that he's got those demons behind him. But him having told us that story made the singing of that song so much more poignant, didn't you think?
2: I think so. And I think we should, because I opined last week that it is 25 years old. It's now eligible almost for cheap insurance.
0: Maybe shouldn't opine so much.
2: Or at least midway through going on a Kentucky tour.
0: But so many people spoke to me about that song and how moved they were by his rendition.
2: So due by popular demand, FFS comes on a Monday.
0: Yeah.
2: Alex Lloyd and Amazing.
3: All right, let's get a drink, everybody. Here we go.

0: Jonesy D'Amato driving you home. That was Friday Feels.
1: Thank you.
2: That's Alex heartbreakingly Lloyd beautiful, isn't
0: so
2: it?
0: So good, so good.
2: So raw.
0: Alex Lloyd, thank you so much for us for that. And you know what, who I reckon we need for our next Friday Feels?
2: Tell me.
0: You brought it to the table just an hour ago. And it starts like this. The
2: Rosellas are the twist in the morning. What Miles into singing like Eastern Rosellas song.
0: Miles of Smiles. We're gonna, he'd be back at school, though, wouldn't he? We'll have to get him on after he finishes school.
2: Of course. So good.
0: Right, yeah, we'll work on that.
2: Also, when we were talking to Alex Lloyd on Friday, he name-dropped something about one of his songs and... I think we can explore it further. We'll do that next.
0: It's Jonesy D'Amanda driving you home for Jam Nation.
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0: Hello there, it's Jonesy Demander driving you home this Monday afternoon.
1: So when we spoke to Alex Lloyd on Friday, he said he's not a name dropper or a blow his own trumpeter, but he did share something that I thought was fascinating.
2: I'm going to name drop, but you know, like the prince or now the king and queen of Denmark, they came to me at a Red Cross event and said, "Oh, we fell in love to Black the Sun." And I was like, "Oh, well, I wrote that. That's a breakup song, right, to me, you know."
0: Yeah.
1: And Fred and Mary.
0: Sun, if you're not familiar with the song.
3: Dreams me, I hope we will black the sun.
0: It's not really a romantic song.
1: It's not your classic romance. As he said, it was a breakup song. I'm looking at the lyrics. So we're talking about Fred and Mary here. On the silent road, dream of me, I wish you would black the sun. Dream of me, I wish you would black the sun. I wonder if, because it talks about going down the road, think of me.
0: Mm-hmm.
1: I wonder if it was when they first met and fell in love, they wondered if they could, I'm just speculating, make a go of it. Because they came from such different worlds, the expectation of him to become king.
0: She's a real estate agent from Tasmania.
1: Could she make that leap to be the first lady of Denmark, which she has done so brilliantly.
0: Yeah.
1: So it ended up being a love song for them. But as he said, he wrote it as a breakup song. Not every love song is your classic love song. It can't all be Shania Twain.
0: It's true. I used to do weddings, parties, anything as a DJ. And the amount of people used to request U2s, I still haven't found what I'm looking for.
1: For a wedding?
0: Yeah, at a wedding. You're thinking, well, you do know
1: what that song is saying.
0: Also, do you remember I Don't Know How to Love Him? Do you remember this song?
4: I don't know.
0: From JC Superstar.
1: Yeah, I love that song.
0: Yeah, everyone loves that, but this one bride wanted that. And I said, well, you know, you do realize what the song is about if you go into the lyric. Like, there's one thing to play the hook of a song, which is that bit, but when you get into the nexus of the song.
4: He's just a man, and I've had so many men before.
0: They're slow dancing.
4: In very
0: There's grandma.
1: That's your best man's speech right there.
0: She's a strumpet, that girl.
1: Just one
0: She's
1: more.
0: She's had it off with everyone.
1: It's just one more. Oh, that's lovely. I wish them well. So why don't we do this? The tribal drum is going to beat for my unlikely love song.
0: Yeah.
5: Love stinks.
6: Love stinks!
0: Right on.
1: Not everyone's love song is the mushy Hallmark card. What was it?
0: It's Jonesy Demander driving you home for Jam Nation.
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7: Hello there, it's Jonesy and Amanda driving you home this Monday afternoon. We had Alex Lloyd on the show for the Friday Feels session, and it was a great story that he told about Princess Mary and Prince Frederick, about how
8: the Queen now. Queen Mary and King Frederick.
7: Yeah, okay, I'm off with his Danish head then, and huge. It'd be a big Danish head. I should be my head.
8: So well, yeah, for having said exactly
7: this.
8: Might
7: just be a small colonial head, but He did say
8: about luckily, you're not writing the songs. He said this.
9: I'm going to name drop. But, you know, like the prince, or now the king and queen of Denmark, they came to me at a Red Cross event and said, oh, we fell in love to Black the Sun. And I thought, oh, well, I wrote
8: wow.
9: That. That's a breakup song, right? To me.
7: Yeah, and Black the Sun, it's not what you'd call romance. But I will say this. I've had experience hosting weddings many years ago, and, you know, I still haven't found what I'm looking for, you too, mm-hmm. Or I don't know how to love him, which sounds like a nice song from Jesus Christ Superstar.
8: But then you get to this bit.
7: Yeah. He's just a man. So the couple are dancing together. And I've had so many. And the groom's going, righto.
8: Or maybe the bride's going, righto. It could be either way.
7: Many people coughing nervously.
8: So not all songs can be love songs. My unlikely love song.
10: Love stinks.
11: Love stinks!
7: Jill has joined us.
8: Jill, what was the song?
12: I can't beat that last one. But I'm talking many moons ago. My husband got everybody to sing, plus the pianist and everybody there. It was called All the Girls I've Loved Before.
8: Oh, Julio Iglesias.
7: Was it Julio and Willie?
12: And Willie Nelson.
7: Oh.
12: And we were great Willie Nelson fans back in the day. I think he's dead now. But
7: No,
8: Willie's still with us. Willie's still alive.
12: That's good.
8: Yeah, I'd be thrilled to hear.
7: What a great song.
8: This one.
7: Yeah.
13: To all the girls I love.
8: But it's not a song you want to hear at your wedding, Jill, is it?
7: Yeah.
12: Well, at the time I was so in love, I guess I didn't care. It's only 50 years down the track, I think.
7: Hang on a minute. Tell me about these girls that you were loving.
8: Thank you, Jill.
7: And he says that was before. Thanks, Jill. Mitch has joined us.
8: Hello, Mitch. What was the song?
14: Both of us come out of bad relationships, and we found a song called Follow Me by Uncle Cracker.
7: Mm-hmm.
14: And we loved it. We thought it was so good. And then one night we sang it karaoke and actually got to the chorus and then the second verse and decided, ooh, this isn't the song we thought it was.
8: What? Tell
14: and,
8: me what
14: realized
8: the, yeah.
14: The real, a song about being unfaithful.
8: Oh, I didn't know that either.
7: No, I didn't
8: this
7: know
8: song.
7: That.

0: Still your favourite love song, even though it had a bit of a sting in the tail.
1: Well, the second verse says, I'm not worried about the ring you wear, because as long as no one knows, nobody can care.
0: Oh, yeah. I didn't know that. Oh. Wow. Booyah.
2: That's a bit Jesus Christ Superstar,
0: yes.
2: Isn't it?
0: See, yeah. Not all songs can be love songs.
2: Mm. Thank you, Mitch.
0: Thank you.
2: And thank you for all your calls. It's coming up next hour. We've got to Instagram. Looking forward to that. It's Jonesy and Amanda driving you home for Jam Nation.
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12: It'll be a foggy start to the day, then a mostly sunny top of 18 across the Riverland and Mallee. Wednesday, partly cloudy, getting up to 18. Then Thursday, partly cloudy and a top of 14. Friday, wrapping up the week, cloudy and 14.
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2: TV's Night of Night is coming up. The TV Week Logie Awards. And guess who's going to be front and centre there?
0: Who's that?
2: You, my friend. Yeah.
0: You know, it's such a privilege to be nominated. At my age,
2: hey,
0: I've been...
2: Hey, don't do your speech.
0: No, I just want to say, you know, I'm allowed... You ask me about it. I'm allowed to talk. Look at the face you're pulling. Would you rather I didn't? Am I ruining your bit, Brendan, by being human and talking through it?
2: Oh, I think there's just too much human these days. Can't we just get back to
0: Why don't you just talk about me then? I'll sit here and
2: about
0: you
2: your
0: talk
2: feelings.
0: About me.
2: No, talk about yourself. Talk about your feelings.
0: It's not my feelings.
2: Everyone loves that.
0: Brendan, I'm just, let me say, and this is the truth of it. I've been working in television since I was in my early 20s, and what a thrill to be working on a show that is nominated now in my 60s, and such a show that has touched so many people. This is The Piano. The Piano itself is nominated, meaning the show, not the instrument. Andrea Lamb is nominated for Best Talent. Yeah. I'm not nominated for Best Presenter. It's just such a thrill. It's such a thrill. Yeah. I never take it for granted. And feelings over, you can talk.
2: You have been nominated for Best Bert Newton Bloody TV Presenter. And it's not about how often you've been on TV. It's about how well you do the job. And I think what we have to look at here, how well you do the job. And I have been going through your back catalogue, mm-hmm. looking at your huge body of work, mm-hmm. and we've just been playing a little game, just you and me and Ryan, just about the shows that you've been on. And like last week, you failed to remember this TV show.
1: Hi, I'm Amanda Keller. The 3 long months of torture are nearly over.
2: Do you remember
0: it was,
2: that show?
0: It was House from Hell.
2: Yeah.
0: House from Hell. I feel like I'm living in it now.
2: This is how versatile you are. Can you guess this show?
1: We all had the 1610, which was just as well. Otherwise, this video wouldn't make much sense.
0: Mm.
2: What do you think?
0: Well, 1610 is a Nokia phone. I did the information video. It was a VHS that came when you bought the brick of a phone.
2: That's true.
1: So you see, the job was a complete success, thanks to my foolproof plan and the Nokia 1610. Better go. But before I do, if you've enjoyed this film, then you really should read the book it's based on. The Nokia 1610 User's Guide. You know,
2: that video went for 17 minutes.
0: It did, and there was no auto cue. I had to go through reams of information and there was no auto cue.
2: This, and you know, I was talking to Scott Cam about it, this. You and he are king and queen of the piece to camera. I've seen Scott Cam just remember details and just spew them out in front of the camera, which you do.
0: Did nobody, he love this conversation as well?
2: But he spews like you.
0: Thank you.
2: I've seen you. We've done stuff together and you are a savant. So get the music on, Ryan.
0: Brendan, thank you for the accolade.
2: I'll be there with tears streaming down my face.
0: What would be useful is if you could tell people how to vote. Yeah, make me do that.
2: So vote for Amanda. Head to tvweeklogies.com.au.
0: Thank you very much.
2: It's going to happen for you, friend.
0: Thank you very much.
2: Instagram is coming up. Will that happen for you? I hope so. It's Jonesy and Amanda driving you home for Jam Nation.

0: Hello there. It's Jonesy and Amanda driving you home this Monday afternoon. I didn't know if this was local news or that's un-Australian, but at the end of the day, $5 for chicken salt, that's un-Australian, surely.
1: On what?
0: Just chicken salt on anything.
1: On chips. So if you go to order some chips.
0: Yep.
1: Who's charging this?
0: This is the Social House in Kirrawee in Sydney. They're on their menu there, as you can see. I've got a handout for you. You've got the chicken salt, $5 for non-members, $3 for members. So I would argue that a container of chicken salt would not be over $5, surely. The whole container.
1: I've never bought a container of chicken salt, have you? Does it come in a salt shaker?
0: Yeah, it's like a bigger, not a grinder. It's in a shaker.
1: Right.
0: Yeah. But
1: like table salt.
0: I'm not a big fan of chicken salt. I'm sorry.
1: I like chicken salt.
0: It's like, as far as condiments go for me, it's like barbecue sauce.
1: You think that's punching above its weight?
0: Barbecue sauce, they're not for me.
1: But do you think chicken salt should be free?
0: Well, yes, salt largely. When you go and get salt on your chips, that's for free.
1: What about where do you draw the? I'm just playing it devil's advocate here.
0: With the people?
1: I'm right at being salt into the wound. I'm just being devil's advocate. Would you expect to pay for tomato sauce?
0: There was a time when we didn't pay for tomato sauce.
1: What about vinegar?
0: There was a time. Well, no one pays for vinegar.
1: Well, does anyone? So you don't pay for vinegar?
0: I don't pay for vinegar. When you go to the fish and chip shop and you get a salt and vinegar, no one charges for the vinegar.
1: Mm.
0: But I blame the sauce people when they took it away from the bottle and they put it in the little individual sachets.
1: Yeah.
0: And then they're saying, well, now packaging, you're ruining the environment.
1: So is it weird that chicken salt gets paid for? I don't know. I don't normally buy chips with chicken salt. I love it when they arrive at a table, but I haven't gone to buy some.
0: Sounds to me that you're defending big chicken salt. Sounds to me.
1: I don't know, what you're talking about.
0: That's
1: how many chickens are killed for the salt, you think?
0: Let's remind.
1: Not a one.
0: Right. Let's
1: not
0: remind.
1: Chemical 587.
0: Let's remind everyone on where we live. Right.

0: You're taking a vow or feeding a cow? Is it a cockatoo? Matter of fact, I got it now.
1: Oh, my God. How long is that going to go for? That's un-Australian.
2: You're going to run off and join ISIS. Just so we're on the same page.
1: Is this the $3 or the $5? Just so we're clear. Have you finished?
2: Yes.
1: Okay, great.
2: Thank you.
1: Can we move on now? Great.
2: It's Jonesy and Amanda driving you home for Jam Nation.
0: On a warm summer's evening, on a train bound for nowhere, I met up with a gambler. We were both too tired to sleep, so we took turns of staring.

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0: hello there. Right, now that'll do. Hello, it's Jonesy and Amanda driving you home. We have big issues to fry. I was just talking about it's un-Australian to charge $3 to $5 for chicken salt. And then you and I were just talking.
1: Well, we thought maybe this is a discussion point. Well, so
0: I don't know. What, have you got a deal with the chicken salt people?
1: No, I'm just playing devil's advocate. If I owned, for example, a fish and chip emporium, maybe I don't want to give it away for free. Some people, I've seen the comments here, someone's saying you can buy it at a servo for a whole container for $2.50.
0: Yep.
1: But if you're running a chip emporium and you're charging through all that chicken salt, and it looks like tomato sauce, at what point do you start charging?
0: Let's go down to the Jonesy Demander Arms.
2: The pub test.
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2: Does not pass the pub test.
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4: Yeah, the pub test.
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5: Stop it. It's not helpful.
0: Where we don't charge for chicken salt.
1: Well, you have said here that there's a place in the Shire in Sydney that does exactly that, at the Social House in Kirrawee.
0: I just, to me, you've got chicken gravy at the same price. There's more to chicken gravy than chicken salt.
1: What's T-O-U-M?
0: T-O-U-M.
1: What's that? Ryan, what's that?
0: What's T-O-U-M?
6: Looking it up.
0: Because you've got tartare, you've got spicy mayo.
1: Sauce verde.
6: It's like a garlic sauce.
1: And you've got to charge for all of them.
0: T-O-U-M.
1: So you think a sauce you charge for, but not chicken
0: salt.
1: They've
0: got a Tim Tam sundae there that looks pretty good.
1: Well, hopefully not on your chips.
0: But look at that, the price variant. That is $12 to $14, a member or non-member, compared to the chicken salt. I'm just saying.
1: My point of difference here is,
0: what is this stuff, gold?
1: Will you pay for a sauce but not for salt?
0: Yes. I will pay for sauce but not the salt.
1: You would pay for mustard but not salt?
0: Mustard is free.
1: Well, no. Don't you pay when it comes in little packets?
0: If you get a little individual Master Foods one, yeah. But if you're at a place, you know, one of those places with a mustard with a dubious spoon in it. A crack at.
1: He's going to have that.
0: I'm not paying. Well, you'll pay for it later, but I'm not paying for that.
1: All right. Paying for chicken salt.
0: Mm-hmm.
1: Does it pass the pub test?
0: We'll settle this right now. It's Jonesy and Amanda driving you home for Jam Nation.
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2: Anyway, Jonesy and Amanda's.
0: Here it is, 10 questions, 60 seconds on the clock. You could pass if you don't know an answer. We'll come back to that question if time permits. You get all the questions right, $1,000.
3: You can make it $2,000 by answering a bonus question, but here's the trick. It's double or nothing.
0: I was just saying to my learned colleague, Dee of Ballarat, that's Amanda sitting over there because she was had a perplexed face.
3: Hi, Dee.
0: I was just saying more people win this on a Monday than any other day.
3: But then I know that, I hope that makes you feel better, but it's not true.
4: Amazing.
0: Dee.
3: You take the good news where you get it.
0: Let me tell you a story about Ballarat. Dee, I busted my hump to get into 3BA.
3: You're still in with a chance. You're still waiting to hear.
0: Do you think I'll get into 3BA? I tried and tried.
4: Yeah. Unbelievable.
0: Why don't you put in a word with management?
4: Give it a go for you.
0: Yeah. Just, you know,
3: see what you can do, Dee. I'd be happy if
0: as a young kid, give him a go.
3: Well, Dee, we have 10. See how you go on Jonesy's behalf. We've got 10 questions. We've got 60 seconds. If you're not sure, say pass. That is the key to this. You might buy yourself some time if we can come back, okay?
4: I won't. Yep.
3: All right, Dee, good luck because here we go. Here comes question number one. What's two times two?
4: Four.
3: Question two. Roma, cherry and Campari are varieties of what?
4: Tomatoes.
3: Question three. Social media platform X was previously named what?
4: Pass.
3: Question four. S on a compass stands for what?
4: South.
3: Question five. What piece of jewellery is formed in an oyster?
4: Pass.
3: Question six. In which sport would you use a fly and rod?
4: Fishing.
3: Question seven. Who sings the hit song Iris?
4: Pass.
3: Question eight. Which country is most famous for the flamenco dance?
4: Spain.
3: Question nine. What type of animal is a black mamba?
4: Pass.
3: Question 10. What's the colour of a beginner's belt in karate?
4: White.
3: Yes. Back to question three. Social media platform X was called what? Oh.
4: Dang.
3: Yeah. I reckon you knew some of these. Twitter was what X
0: used to be. How soon we forget.
3: And you'll know this one. What piece of jewellery is formed in an oyster?
4: I know. It's a pearl.
3: Yes, it is.
0: And
4: I knew that.
0: And Iris, who sung that?
4: I'm going to say INXS.
3: No, it was a Goo Goo Dolls, so that's fair enough. Mm. And a black mamba is a snake.
4: Yeah, no, I didn't know that.
0: Oh.
3: Well, Dee, thank you for playing and see if you can put in a word with Jonesy.
0: Put in a word.
4: I will. Thank you so much for having me.
0: He's just got to shake his co-host.
3: Yeah, she's happy to be shaken.
0: Once that happens, thank you.
3: Well, coming up next, we are going to go down to the pub to see your thoughts on paying for chicken salt.
0: On the pub test, it's Jonesy and Amanda driving you home for Jam Nation.
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1: Hello there, it's Jonesy and Amanda driving you home. Let's get on down to the Jonesy and Amanda Arms for the pub test. It's been a hell of a week.
2: Pub test.
3: Does not pass the pub test.
2: Does it pass the pub test? Yeah, the pub test.
3: Doesn't pass the sniff test. Stop it. It's not helpful.
1: This started at the start of this hour as un-Australian, charging money, cash money for chicken salt.
4: This happened at a place in the Shire here in Sydney, being charged $3 for chicken salt if you're a member. If you're a non-member, $5 for the chicken salt.
1: I don't understand. Chicken gravy is $3 and $5 there.
4: So you accept paying for gravy but not salt?
1: Look, you know, it's one of those things you just accept that you're paying for gravy. There was a time kids sauce? Gather around while Uncle Jonesy tells you their sauce was free and then they started putting in those little packets and then it became you had to pay for it because they'd argue, oh, we had to put it in the package. So that's what you had to deal with. But chicken salt...
4: Well, I'm only playing devil's advocate. If you run a chicken shop, maybe you think, well, yep, fair enough. It's costing me. Why shouldn't I pass on that cost?
1: Yeah, because they're shredding up the chickens, putting it into the salt. I suppose they cost money.
4: How many chickens go into the chicken salt, you think?
1: How many?
4: I think the chickens are safe.
1: I think it's
4: number 528.
1: I think it's un-Australian. Well, you seem to be in with big chicken
4: salt. No, I'm just playing devil's advocate. Maybe it's okay.
1: Sure.
4: I don't know. Charging for chicken salt, does it pass the pub test?
5: Absolutely not. That is outrageous. That is free.
6: No, I would not. I expect salt to be free, so why not chicken salt? Well, it's not even real chicken.
7: Well, it's not worth it for a start because it's horrible stuff. But no, if you're getting it as a condiment at the table, like your salt and pepper, then no.
8: Every salt shall be free. Free the salt is what I reckon.
9: Chicken salt forever.
10: I'm actually outraged. How dare someone charge for chicken salt? I have a food van over the weekend, and you know what? I wouldn't even think about charging for chicken salt. That's un-Australian.
1: It is, and just a reminder as to where we live.
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23: It'll be a foggy start to the day, then a mostly sunny top of 18 across the Riverland and Mallee. Wednesday, partly cloudy, getting up to 18. Then Thursday, partly cloudy and a top of 14. Friday, wrapping up the week, cloudy and 14.
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6: It'll be a foggy start to the day, then a mostly sunny top of 18 across the Riverland and Mallee. Wednesday, partly cloudy, getting up to 18. Then Thursday, partly cloudy and a top of 14. Friday, wrapping up the week, cloudy and 14.
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8: With the latest, I'm Lockie Whittle. The local federal electorate of Barker will take on more area as a redistribution moves ahead. In total, five seats will see some change, with Barker gaining area to the west from Mayo, which sees Barker by 2030 having a projected enrolment of just over 134,000 voters. Electoral Commissioner Jeff Pope says the changes are an important measure for maintaining balance and equal representation across South Australia's electorates. Maps for the new look electorates will be released in October when the redistribution is formally determined. Data released for Farm Safety Week has again shown farms continue to be one of the nation's most dangerous workplaces. The 2026 Safer Farms report shows one life is lost on a farm every 6 days. The report identifies tractors, quad bikes, side-by-sides as the biggest contributors to farm fatalities and injuries. National Farm Safety Week is now underway. FarmSafe Chair Felicity Richards encouraging producers to focus on practical everyday actions that can save lives.
9: Since 2019, 427 Australians have lost their lives on farms. That's more than one life every week. Behind every number is a person, a family and a community.
8: And there's calls for community leaders to apply to take on a board member role at the local landscape board. By appointment from the minister, the boards reflect the diverse communities they serve and varied landscapes they manage. Murraylands and Riverland Landscape Board Chair Francis Symes says becoming a board member was a rewarding opportunity to make meaningful contributions to the health of the region. Francis added that the Murraylands and Riverland is a unique and diverse region, and the strength of the Landscape Board comes from members who understand the opportunities and challenges facing communities. Applications close on the 16th of August. Now you're up to date. I'm Lockie Winnell.
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4: Hello, I'm Robert Clennon. The US has launched a ninth straight night of attacks on Iran. Secretary of State Marco Rubio says there's no point returning to the table if Iran is not serious about peace.
10: I think we're always open to diplomacy. It has to be real. It has to be a deal that they're willing to live by. I mean, their behavior has to change in order for ours to change.
4: Border Force is claiming a big win in its fight against organized crime, seizing a record amount of illicit tobacco and illegal vapes this last financial year. It estimates it's prevented more than 2 billion illegal cigarettes from reaching the market and save more than $4.7 billion in evaded tobacco taxes. One Nation's Barnaby Joyce has insisted Pauline Hanson is not trying to revive the White Australia policy in a testy interview on 7:30 that was interrupted by his dog.
11: I think, sit down! Sorry. It's a dog.
4: And Italian car manufacturer Fiat's quit Australia, saying it can't compete with new brands from China. Sales plummeting 87%.
0: Be a sport. Take a mate to Bottomless Brunch, including food and a two-hour beverage package. 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
4: In NRL first, Manly's Tom Trojevic will miss at least the next 4 weeks after scans confirmed a low-grade strain of his right hammy. The AFL Tribunal has upheld Crow Darcy Fogarty's three-match striking ban against Sydney's Harry Cunningham, and it's season over for Essendon's Xavier Dersma, who did his hamstring in the win over GWS. And in soccer, the World Cup has landed in its new home after the victorious Spanish team touched down in Madrid overnight.
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14: Good morning, I'm Gabriel Hodson. Sustainable farming, forestry and carbon are becoming a multi-billion dollar industry, attracting global investors. Alex Riddell has more.
15: Worldwide private investment in nature-positive projects reached $14 billion last year. That's five times the 2016 figure, according to a report from the Nature Conservancy, and $61 billion over the last decade. It says Australia's attracted $6.3 billion of that total. The Weekly Times says the US and Brazil attract more cash, but fund managers believe Australia offers a compelling mix of productive land, secure tenure, reliable rules and regulations, as well as growing markets linked to carbon, biodiversity and water. The report also says farmers are catching on, with more than half of all private deals pairing traditional agriculture with income from carbon credits, conservation easements or certification premiums. Alex Riddell, National Rural News.
14: One of Australia's largest chicken farms has been sold after its previous owner entered voluntary administration. The free-range broiler farm near Owen in South Australia's lower north is able to house almost a million birds. The Weekly Times says the Southern Cross Farm's poultry portfolio has been snapped up by a joint venture made up of chicken farm shed specialist Santrev and a group of private investors. The Crisafulli government is handing over more than $5 million for R&D that would help expand broadacre cropping in northwest Queensland. The money will go into a project being run together with the Cotton Research and Development Corporation, as well as the Grains Research and Development Corporation. It's part of a plan to try and grow 100,000 bales of cotton and grow grain and pulses worth $100 million a year within a decade. Cotton Australia says the industry is expanding and they can sell every bale they make almost straight away. Chief Executive Adam Kay says it's now grown in three states, as well as the Northern Territory, where it's taking off.
16: At the moment, the price is sitting around $600 a bale, which I'd say is a sort of the minimum, you know, for reasonable returns. We want to see that go a bit higher, but you know, as long as it stays above that $600 a bale, our producers are going to be feeling that they can grow up profitably.
14: The Cotton Australia Conference gets going on the Gold Coast from August 4. The Country Education Foundation is looking for people passionate about education for the next Tim Fisher Fellowship. Foundation CEO Wendy Mason says the fellowship project has

0: and networking to help an Australian turn a bold idea with an education element into real outcomes for rural and regional communities. People with practical ideas that address real challenges in country communities.
1: Applications for the Tim Fisher Fellowship are due August 24. And that's the state of the country. I'm Gabriel Hodson. Good morning.
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4: 5RM, Riverland and Mallee weather.
5: Bit of fog about this morning. It'll clear to a mostly sunny day with light winds tomorrow. I think slight chance of an afternoon shower. Partly cloudy for most of the day, 18 to top. Then back to 14, partly cloudy for Thursday with some early showers. 17 today, right now, 3 degrees at the De Villiers Air Conditioning Weather Station.
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Hello, good morning. Welcome to 5RM Breakfast. Thanks to Harvey Norman, Renmark, with the 10K Hisense front load washer. How it goes at $692. Did I say 10K? No, it's not 10,000 kilograms. That would be a ridiculously huge front load washer. It's the 10 kilogram Hisense. Oh, we're off to a good start with a little bit of misinformation to keep you on your toes, Riverland and Mallee. Secret Sound is back after 7:30. $500 the prize, thanks to Thick Water Redmark and a spin of the morning challenge. We'll look, so much going on. Awesome history events coming up too. Historical events, yeah, we'll do them as well with Aaron Stevens and On This Day. Lots to do. Stop mucking about, concentrate, regroup and get on with it. It's Mondo Rock 5RM.

Monday Rock, 5RM, 17 after 6. Historical events. Yeah, plenty of them for Tuesday, the 21st of July. We'll get to those after Four Non Blondes with Aaron Stevens, 5RM.

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13: Hi, we're looking back on July 21st, the day that the 100 mile per hour barrier was broken on land for the first time by Frenchman Louis Rigoli in 1904. To 1987, when the Guns N' Roses album Appetite for Destruction was released. It sold 30 million copies, becoming the biggest selling debut album of all time. The Wall Concert in Berlin was performed in 1990, marking the fall of the Berlin Wall. In 2011, NASA's space shuttle program ended when Atlantis touched down for the final time at Kennedy Space Center.
14: 25 years, 32 flights, and more than 120 million miles traveled. The legacy of Atlantis now in the history books.
13: We've got a celebrity wedding anniversary to celebrate. Tennis great Leighton Hewitt married actress Beck Cartwright in 2005.
15: It's hard to believe that. It's just our wedding. Like, whoopee-doo.
13: Keeping the celebrations going with the July 21st birthdays, Australian acting legend Michael Caton is 83.
16: How's the serenity?
17: I think he also just loved the word.
16: So much serenity.
13: Cat Stevens, or Yusuf Islam, celebrates his 78th.
18: Everybody's wiggling.
13: Jeff Fatt, the original Purple Wiggle, wakes up on his 73rd birthday.
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13: Comedic actor John Lovitz turns 69.
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13: A couple of Queensland League champions share their birthday. Paul Fatty Vorton, commentator and host of the Footy Show for years, and coached Queensland to a memorable series win.
21: Paul Vorton has pulled off a coaching miracle.
13: Plus, Maroons and Broncos great Gene Miles. They're both 67 today.
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25: Where were you when Tom Hawkins kicked the career best?
0: first date.
13: Finally, one of the greatest actors and comedians of all time was born on this day, Robin Williams. Sadly, he died at the age of 63 in 2014.
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1: With the latest, I'm Lockie Winnell. The Riverlands federal electorate of Barker is set to expand at the next federal election as SA's electorate see a redistribution. The Australian Electoral Commission has confirmed Barker will gain area to the western boundary, which will move from the neighbouring Mayo. The changes form part of SA's federal redistribution, designed to keep electorates balanced as populations shift. Electoral Commissioner Jeff Pope saying around 24,000 South Australians will change electorates under the new boundaries. For Barker, the additional area will take it to just over 66,000 square kilometres, making it soon to be larger than both Latvia and Lithuania. The updated boundaries will apply at the next federal election, with the final maps due to be released in October. Surveillance is being beefed up in South Australia to monitor any spread of bird flu. SA has no new cases. However, SA accounts for 5 of the nation's 17 confirmed cases of the H5 strain. Primary Industries Minister Claire Scriven says the hotline has also been busy.
2: On average, we've been getting roughly 100 calls a day to the Emergency Animal Disease Hotline. That shows that people are aware, they're keen to be part of the solution, and we're very appreciative of that.
1: And CFS crews from several units were called Saturday to a house fire at Sandleton. Around 30 firefighters on 7 trucks with 3 support vehicles arrived to find the house and animal sanctuary between Blanchetown and Truro fully involved. The house was said to be a complete loss, with damage estimated at $200,000. Fire investigators are expected to attend. Fortunately, no one was inside the house at the time of the blaze. Now you're up to date. I'm Lockie Whittle.
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4: Hi there, I'm Rob McLennan. Aussie drivers are being warned to brace for more pain at the bowser as the conflict in the Middle East ramps up again. Iran says not a drop of oil will make it through the Strait of Hormuz if the US continues its aggression. A draft review of April's alleged murder of Kumanjai Little Baby will be released this morning. According to The Australian, top-end authorities knew what was going on at the 5-year-old's home but didn't act early enough to protect her. Anthony Albanese has congratulated Andy Burnham, who's been sworn in as Britain's 7th PM in 10 years. He's hinted he won't touch the AUKUS deal and promised to deliver cost of living relief.
5: I will set out some of those measures starting tomorrow, including how we pay for them.
4: Canadian rapper Drake has revealed he lost more than $2 million betting on Argentina to beat Spain in the World Cup final. That huge loss comes a week after he backed Conor McGregor in his UFC fight with Max Holloway. Conor lost the bout. Drake lost $1.4 million.
0: Go posh with high tea. Bubbles on arrival, house-made scones, ribbon sandwiches and chocolate profiteroles. Sundays at the Berry Hotel.
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4: Carlton is keeping a spot open for current caretaker Josh Fraser as it whittles down its shortlist for the vacant head coaching role. He joins Corey Enright, James Kelly and Jamie Graham in contention. The Chiefs are eyeing more recruits, with Joey Manu touring PNG facilities. The Daily Telly reporting the former Roosters star travelled to Port Moresby yesterday. That's just weeks after the Warriors failed to sign him.
0: 5RM Riverland and Mallee weather. 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
6: Talk about this morning, then clearing to a mostly sunny day with light winds. Tomorrow, chance of an afternoon shower, partly cloudy for most of your Wednesday, 18 the top. At 14, partly cloudy with some early morning, early afternoon showers. Today, a top of 17. Right now, the DeVilliers Air Conditioning Weather Station, it's 3.
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0: Right across the river, Land of Mallee, 5RM breakfast. Thanks to Harvey Norman Renmark doing some super deals at the moment on the range of Hisense gear, including the 75-inch mini LED TV, $1,936, save over $350. 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
2: 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Wakery, 176 unleaded 91s going from, and diesel, 209.9. 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

Entertainer, What's Love Got to Do with It? 5RM across the Riverland, Amalie 801 AM, 91.5 FM, Riverland West, crystal clear on 89.9. And wherever you are on the free iHeart app, 10 to 7 with a bit of fog about again this morning. Clear to a mostly sunny day with light winds. We'll get that a couple of hours of beautiful sunshine this afternoon. And then overnight tonight, back down to pretty chilly conditions. Then some fog to greet you tomorrow, then some showers. So we've got it all going on for the next couple of days. 18 tomorrow, 14 for Thursday, 14 also for Friday as we edge closer to the weekend. At the moment, 3. Have a full check of the weather after the news and sport that's on the way for you at 7 o'clock. 5RM.

Right across from Riverland, I'm only 5RM. Racy, some girls. That's a toe tapper, certified, a hip swinger, maybe even a knee trembler if you're lucky enough for a Tuesday morning. We're going to spin the morning challenge wheel after 7 o'clock. Looking forward to that. We'll do it for the Big Four Berry Riverside Holiday Park. 5RM.

0: Graham on. It's Warm Ride, 5RM, nearly 7 o'clock already. Got some news, sport and weather on the way for you next. Then for the Big Four Berry Riverside Holiday Park, where memories are made and heroes are honoured, we shall spin the morning challenge wheel.
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9: With the latest, I'm Lockie Whittle. A traffic stop in Blanchetown has resulted in multiple warrant arrests and a man arrested for breaching his bail. A traffic stop formed part of a 3-day police operation recently, with the arrested persons expected to face court last week. The driver of the vehicle was allowed to continue travel to the Riverland. Last week, police in the Riverland also caught a man travelling at 127 kilometres per hour on P plates. He also allegedly tested positive to cannabis and is now without a licence for 3 months. National Farm Safety Week is now underway, with new figures showing 53 people died and 182 people were seriously injured on Australian farms in 2025. The 2026 Safer Farms report says tractors, side-by-sides and quad bikes remain the leading causes of farm fatalities, with FarmSafe Australia urging farmers to focus on simple measures like helmets, seatbelts and rollover protection. The Riverland sadly has not been immune from farm accidents in the last year, with the week serving as a reminder of the dangers that are present on farms. This year's campaign, Set the Standard, Show 'em How It's Done, runs until Saturday. CFS volunteers have again responded to a local hazmat incident. Yesterday, CFS crews at Swan Reach were called to a site not far from the Stott Highway to find 9 25-kilogram bags of boric acid had been spilt onto the road. Using a specialist hazmat appliance, crews contained the spill, with the items then disposed of correctly. Sport now, and Riverland Hockey returned over the weekend, seeing sides eager to take on the game. In the A women's, it was Berry who were victorious over Wakery 3-0, while in the A men's, Berry held off a strong Wakery unit to also chalk up a win 2-0. The other A men's match saw Loxton continue their spell of form with a 3-1 win over Sunraysia. Now you're up to date. I'm Lockie Whittle.
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3: Good morning, I'm Rob McLennan. Proposed new laws would hold telcos to account whenever services go down. That comes as a Senate inquiry has told the recent Telstra outage would have been prevented if an ageing, low-cost server had been replaced. Australian petrol bowsers are likely to be hit with higher prices again due to a worsening in the conflict in the Middle East. Iran says it won't allow any oil or gas through the Strait of Hormuz if the US continues with its aggression. Barnaby Joyce has yelled at his dog during a heated interview on the ABC's 7:30. The One Nation MP was defending Pauline Hanson and her appearance on another program when sparks flew.
10: I have to apologise for this dog, which has decided to bail up.
11: Don't worry about the dog. Just answer the question.
10: Don't be rude. Otherwise, this interview will come to a grinding halt, Sarah.
3: And new Aussie research has found the tyres on electric vehicles create more toxic dust than those on petrol cars.
1: Be a sport. Take a mate to Bottomless Brunch, including food added to our beverage package. Saturdays at the Berry Hotel.
5: 5RM Sport.
3: Rabbitohs star Brandon Smith has opened up about his personal battles after spending the off-season in rehab. The troubled hooker telling Nine he's now 300 days sober.
12: The trajectory I saw in my career and my life not going in a good place, and something had to change it. And I want to make it clear that I made that decision by myself.
3: Darcy Fogarty will miss the next three AFL games after the Adelaide Stars' striking ban was upheld at the tribunal.
13: A little bit disappointing, but ultimately, yeah, respect the decision of the tribunal.
14: It's been 30 months since Norm announced he was hanging up his boots. And now, Hood's Agrimotive is entering its next chapter. 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And pop into Hood's Agrimotive in Paringa, Tuesday and Wednesday mornings. 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
5: 5RM, Riverland and Mallee weather.
0: Patchy body fog, but a mostly sunny day today with light winds. Tomorrow, some showers, 18, 14, partly cloudy for Thursday. 17 today, right now at the DeVillies Air Conditioning Weather Station, it's 2.
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0: Oh, good morning, everybody. Tuesday, here we are, the 21st of July. Lockie Winnell's shown up. How you go, mate?
9: Get home well. G'day. Good to see you.
0: What's been going on? What do you know?
9: Oh, it's a bit happening. It's not quite as cold this morning, but nonetheless, still a bit of, you know,
0: coldness.
9: Fog and frost.
0: Yeah. Should we have a spin with the big Fourberry Riverside Holiday Park?
9: Let's warm things up with a spin.
0: Yeah, it's right into it, mate. Fucking around.
15: Yo, DJ, spin that wheel.
0: All right, here we go.
15: Come on.
0: That was a good spin. See, not as cold.
9: Come on. No, instantly warmed up now.
0: Or we're playing a brand new game. Never been played before.
16: Un-Australian. Un-Australian.
0: Just keep legal on their toes, you know? How do you reckon this one plays out?
9: Look, concerned, but also I feel this game, if we put that soundbite to the side, could be coming from a good place.
0: Oh, absolutely. Yeah. God, I'm not that silly.
9: Yeah,
0: still,
9: good.
0: Still got a mortgage and that.
9: Yeah.
0: Basically, got some things in the almanac. Might be people's birthdays or events that happened. You need to tell me whether they are Australian or it happened in Australia, or it's un-Australian.
9: Righty-o.
0: Hey?
9: I think this will go right.
0: I reckon this is a good one, mate. We are onto something here. This could be picked up by the network and played nationwide. Probably won't be, though. Un-Australian, coming up after Icehouse, 5RM, 7 after 7.

0: right across the River Land Mallee. It's 5RM breakfast at 11 after 7. Spun the morning challenge wheel for the Big Four Berry Riverside Holiday Park. And this morning playing a brand new game. We've never played it before.
1: Un-Australian.
0: Basically, is the event in the almanac something to do with Australia or not? Is the person Australian or not?
2: Yeah, it's...
0: It's all right, mate. Relax.
2: No. I'm not worried about it because I know the contents of the intro for this aren't directly related to
0: That's right.
2: the game.
0: That's right.
2: Other than the word Australian.
0: Got a couple of people celebrating.
2: What do we got?
0: You just need to tell me whether they are Australian or un-Australian. And I'm thinking, do I make Lockie Whittle use that actual term?
2: Yeah, no, I can go with that.
0: So if I said Michael Caton... Michael Caton, same drink, order at the bar. Star of The Castle was Uncle Harry in The Sullivans. He's 83 today, Michael. One of the absolute greats. Australian or un-Australian?
2: So this is where it's going to be really technical.
0: Yeah.
2: Because whilst I, you would say Michael is Australian, I think he may have been born in the old Dart.
0: Nah, he's born in Queensland.
2: Okay, right. Here I am overthinking it already.
0: Yeah, absolutely. So that makes him...
2: Australian.
0: Okay. Robin Williams, born in Chicago on this day, passed away in 2014. Actor, comedian, Mork and Mindy, Good Morning Vietnam, Dead Poets Society, Mrs. Doubtfire. I've already given you the answer. Robin Williams,
2: yeah.
0: Australian or un-Australian?
2: I'm waiting for the part. He bought a house in, was that in Australia? I was waiting for that bit. It's like, no. Well, no, he's un-Australian.
0: He is un-Australian, Robin Williams. This ought to be a bit of fun. Yusuf Islam.
2: Yep, no, that's un-Australian.
0: Is it? Cat Stevens.
2: Yeah.
0: Just having a laugh, settle down. He was born in the old Dart, 78 today,

0: one of the absolute greats, Cat Stevens, Yusuf Islam. That Magic Cat concert, if you haven't seen it, highly recommend it. You're doing all right so far, mate. Jeff Fatt. Wake up, Jeff. From the Wiggles. 73 today. Australian or un-Australian?
1: Also one of our other bands that we love as well.
0: Just hold up.
1: Yes, Australian.
0: He is Australian. Un-Australian. I think we keep it.
1: I'm on board. I like it already.
0: You can have 850,000 points this morning. And yes, Jeff Fatt was also in the Cockroaches. So you can have a Cockroaches song at 5 RM.

0: Cockies, she's the one celebrating Jeff Fatt's birthday. Wake up, Jeff, from the Cockroaches and the Wiggles. He was indeed the keyboard player, Lockie. We looked that up. We had to check. And he's also the purple Wiggle. 73 today.
1: Done a bit.
0: Of Chinese descent. His great-grandparents were one of the most successful early banana farmers in Australia.
1: So there you have it.
0: Jeff, part of our Morning Challenge Wheel Game for the Big Four Berry Riverside Holiday Park this morning, un-Australian, and we've ticked Jeff off as completely Australian. Speaking of Australia, mate, we've got the TV Week Logie Awards coming up. Have you voted?
1: No, I haven't. I wasn't aware they were coming up.
0: You and millions of other people, probably. I put my vote in this morning for the 66th TV Week Logie Awards. Guess who I voted for the gold?
1: Also David Campbell.
0: Wouldn't have thought so, mate.
1: Okay, righto.
0: Todd Woodbridge.
1: Oh, of course. How did I forget?
0: Tipping point for Best Entertainment Program. And Toddy for the gold. Then it's suggesting, you know, you sure you don't want to vote in any other categories? It's like, yeah, I'm pretty sure.
1: So, correct me if I'm wrong, tipping point in best entertainment program category.
0: Yeah.
1: There isn't just a game show category?
0: Not these days, mate.
1: Okay, it's all just bundled into entertainment.
0: All bundled in.
1: Wow, there you have it.
0: Last night was hilarious. One of the contestants answered a question with the competing game show was the answer.
1: Right.
0: Is it Deal or No Deal, Tom?
1: keep that one in for the laughs.
0: Right, get your TV Week Logie Awards. You can vote now online, tvweeklogies.com.au. Geez, gone are the days where you'd just buy your copy of the TV Week, fill it out and send it in.
1: You had the little form in the back. Well, yeah. There was the number you could ring.
0: Absolutely, mate.
1: Cast your vote.
0: Cast your vote for 50 cents. Geez, that died a quick death, didn't it? That sort of stuff.
1: Yes. There was the text version for a while as well.
0: Yeah. Now, just whack it off in an email.
1: It's all just those days of the number. Yeah. But there were so many numbers to remember.
0: That's right. It was ridiculous.
1: It was, you know, and particularly for a show like Big Brother or something, it was the last, you know, three numbers were always different.
0: Yeah.
1: And there'd be 20 people in there.
0: And they never really made it clear, am I voting this person out or in? Go one each way.
1: Survivor or Big Brother, what are we doing here?
0: It's 19 past 7, got news at 7:30. What do you got?
1: There's a bit going on around the place. It is Farm Safety Week. A sad reminder that farms are still one of Australia's most dangerous workplaces. Over 50 lives lost on Australian farms last year. And tragically, the Riverland and Mallee not immune from farm accidents. So some details on that one. Also, the Australian Electoral Commission, the AEC, one of our favourite organisations, Ant. They've announced some electoral boundary changes. Barker's getting bigger.
0: Is it really? Yeah, more work for Passon?
1: We get more K's to cover. So basically, electorates have to be fair and equal in the amount of voters they have.
0: Right.
1: If populations are increasing in one but maybe saying plateauing in another, they need to even it up.
0: All right.
1: So that's what's going on.
0: All the details coming up in the big news bulletin at 7:30 on the air and on the free iHeart app 5RM.

0: 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Then it's back with a $500 prize, the secret sound for Think Water Renmark.
1: If you thought your club days were over, think again. Greg Backer has got you every weekend for the Sunday Breakfast Club. For a

0: heard this in a while. Not often heard, but always remembered. The Sunday Breakfast Club with Greg Bakker for Harvey Norman Renmark. 6 till 10 Sundays on 5RM.
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1: With the latest, I'm Lucky Whittle. Several Riverland drivers will now face court following drink or drug driving detections. Around 12:45am Sunday, a man from Berry was stopped while driving on Bukpenong Road. Man in his 20s returned a positive breath test well over the legal limit of 0.221. He's been handed a 12-month immediate loss of licence notice and will be summoned to appear at the Berry Magistrates Court at a later date. Murray Mallee Police are continuing to call for information following the theft of items from local sheds. From the 9th of July to the 17th, a shed in Truro was broken into with several items taken, including a television, laser level, power tools and batteries. While last week, a shipping container was entered at Blanchetown with damage caused by graffiti, thieves taking a Paramount 3.5 kPa generator. Anyone with information is urged to call Crime Stoppers, 1-800-333-000. Local federal MP Tony Passon has returned to the mainland after last week's boating incident in Tasmania that saw him and a staffer sustain injuries. An update yesterday outlined Passon had resumed his duties. However, his thoughts remain with his staff member who continues his recovery in Tasmania. He's expected to return this week, with Passon thanking those who have sent messages of support. Investigations remain ongoing for the man overboard incident, which took place while the MP was touring an oyster farm in northern Tasmania last week. And there's calls for locals to take the plunge and become a board member of the local landscape board. The boards are by appointment of the minister and serve a vital role in protecting the region's natural environment. Applications close on the 16th of August, with Murray Lands and Riverland Landscape Board Chair Francis Symes saying becoming a board member was a rewarding opportunity to make meaningful contributions to the health of our region. Now you're up to date. I'm Lucky Whittle.
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3: Hi there, I'm Rob McLennan. Pilots on Qantas international routes are planning industrial action over drawn-out pay talks. They're also demanding better conditions, including more notice for unexpected call-outs and 3 days off every 2 months that can't be cancelled. The draft findings of a review into the death of Kumanjai Little Baby will be released this morning. The Australian is reporting they show Northern Territory child protection workers failed to adequately respond to repeat signs of DV in the five-year-old's home in the lead-up to her alleged murder in April. Britain's latest Prime Minister, Andy Burnham, has been officially sworn in.
4: I am acutely conscious that I am the sixth person in the last 10 years to walk up this street, the seventh Prime Minister since 2016.
3: Former Attorney General Mark Dreyfus reckons Australia should consider buffer zones outside synagogues and Jewish schools, similar to those near abortion clinics.
0: Go posh with high tea, bubbles on arrival, housemade scones, ribbon sandwiches and chocolate profiteroles. Sundays at the Berry Hotel.
2: 5RM Sport.
3: Former Collingwood AFL coach Nathan Buckley's described his response to learning he'd missed out on Tassie's top job. He's told Fox Footy he'll now focus on his assistant gig at the Cats.
5: Went home, kicked the dog, threw the toys out of the cot and then woke up this morning and went to my job at Geelong.
3: In NRL, Dean Young's officially been given the Dragons head coaching role, edging out South's assistant coach Ben Hornby, and female tennis players will be forced to undergo mandatory biological sex testing.
2: Riverland and Mallee weather.
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6: A little bit of fog about this morning, not as bad as it has been the last couple of mornings. It's already starting clear, so some sunny conditions ahead with some light winds. 18, partly cloudy tomorrow, chance of an afternoon shower. 14, slight chance of a morning shower for Thursday. 17 today, right now, 2 degrees at the De Villiers Air Conditioning Weather Station.
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1: 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Here it is. Kenny, what's going on?
2: Oh, I'm sitting outside like normal in the cold.
1: You're in Barmer, yeah?
2: Back, you know?
1: You're in Barmer, aren't you?
2: Yeah, I'm in Barmer, yeah.
1: Anywhere near this truck rollover this morning?
2: Oh, is that what all the sirens were?
1: Yeah, that's what's going on out there on the...
2: I'm just off the main street.
1: Yeah, Sturt Highway in between Kamka and Beaches Hardware. There are crews attending to a truck rollover.
2: Oh, wow,
1: so looks like the road is blocked. What do you got for the sound, mate?
2: Well, we got for the sound. Would it be as simple as just open up a single toilet roll? Just pulling the paper off.
1: No, I know what it is, mate.
2: No, I've got another one.
1: All right, go for it.
2: Pulling out some tissues out of a tissue box. I don't know if anybody said that one yet.
1: Nah, not bad either. You have a good day.
2: Mate, you like making this hard, don't you?
1: Yeah, absolutely. Don't want to give away the boss's cash.
2: Come on, now that's fair. That's fun.
1: That's what it's all about. You have a good day, Kenny.
2: All right, mate. You too, buddy.
1: Yeah, mate. 858-22-111 for the Secret Sound. Good morning. What do you got?
3: Hi there, mate. Would it be peeling off the, that plastic that they whack around your goodies on the pallets as they tear it off?
1: Yeah,
3: the plastic. It just sort of sounded like that while I was doing my dishes.
1: And all right.
3: Like, I wonder.
1: Doing your dishes, thinking about unwrapping pallets. You got a lot going on, mate.
3: Keep doing it.
1: Not what it is.
3: Thanks, mate. Cheers.
1: Bye-bye. Yeah, have a good day. There it is, the elusive Secret Sound for Think Water Renmark. Back tomorrow morning after 7:30. 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
1: 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St Albert's School, Loxton, 13 Geraldton Street.
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1: Good morning, 16 to 8. Got a single truck rollover barmer on the Sturt Highway in between the Nakamka Terrace intersection and Beaches Hardware. Just take care around that area. Got details coming up in the news at 8, 5RM.

It's 5 a.m. right across the River Land of Mallee. Breakfast thanks to Harvey Norman Renmark, doing some super deals on the Hisense range of products at the moment. Big savings of the 75-inch mini LED TV, just $1,936. 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And the front load washer, 10 kilogram, Hisense branded, brilliant piece of kit, $692. 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A new sport and weather coming up at 8 o'clock. More on that single truck rollover in Barmera this morning. Those details are on the way. 5RM.

Assistant Sun, Crowded House, 5RM, 12 to 8 with a single truck rollover causing some traffic dramas in Barmera this morning on the Sturt Highway there in between the Nakamka Terrace intersection and Beaches Hardware. Unknown if there's any injuries or whatnot, that's the actual situation is. Hopefully everything's okay and that gets cleared soon. Got some details coming up in the news at 8, 5RM.

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8: With the latest, I'm Lockie Winnell. Farm safety remains in sharp focus, with new figures showing 53 lives were lost on Australian farms in 2025. This National Farm Safety Week, FarmSafe Australia has released its 2026 Safer Farms report, highlighting tractors, side-by-sides and quad bikes, the leading causes of on-farm fatalities. The report is tragically close to home for the Riverland and Mallee region, which has not been immune from farm accidents in the last 12 months. FarmSafe Chair Felicity Richards is urging producers to focus on everyday safety habits, with this year's theme campaign being Show 'em How It's Done.
9: This National Farm Safety Week, Show 'em How It's Done, is about looking out for one another and leading by example, because the way we work today shapes the way others work tomorrow.
8: Changes to electorate boundaries have been announced ahead of the next federal election. For the local seat of Barker, more area will be covered as boundaries shift to ensure equal and balanced voter numbers. Barker will take on 18 towns from Mayo, which has seen a population increase in recent years. And while there's been no new bird flu cases here in South Australia, the state government isn't resting when it comes to surveillance. Officials have been clocking up the kilometres while also responding to over 2,000 calls to the hotline. Premier Peter Malinauskas says they've also launched a revised website
10: that consolidates all of the information associated with bird flu officially from the state government at birdflu.sa.gov.au.
8: Now you're up to date. I'm Lockie Bunnell.
11: It always feels better when you go to someone you know. Make sure you go to Riverland Steel.
2: 5RM, national news now.
12: I'm Rob McLennan. The US has launched a ninth straight night of attacks on Iran. Secretary of State Marco Rubio says there's no point returning to the table if Iran's not serious about peace.
13: I think we're always open to diplomacy. It has to be real. It has to be a deal that they're willing to live by. I mean, their behavior has to change in order for ours to change.
12: Border Forces claiming a major win in its fight against organized crime, seizing a record amount of illicit tobacco and illegal vapes in the last financial year. It estimates it's prevented more than 2 billion illegal cigarettes from getting to market and save more than 4.7 billion in dodged tobacco taxes. One Nation's Barnaby Joyce has insisted Pauline Hanson is not trying to revive the White Australia policy in a testy interview on 7:30, interrupted by his dog.
14: I think, sit down! Sorry. It's a dog.
12: And Italian carmaker Fiat has quit Australia, saying it can't compete with new brands from China, sales plummeting 87%.
15: Be a sport. Take a mate to Bottomless Brunch, including food and a two-hour beverage package. Saturdays at the Berry Hotel.
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12: In NRL first, Manly's Tom Trbojevic will miss at least the next 4 weeks after scans confirmed a low-grade strain of his right hamstring. In AFL, it's season over for Essendon's Xavier Duursma. He's also done the hammy in the win over GWS. The AFL tribunals upheld Crow Darcy Fogarty's 3-match striking ban against Sydney's Harry Cunningham. And soccer's World Cup has landed in its new home after the victorious Spanish team touched down in Madrid overnight.
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0: A mostly sunny day today after the last of this fog clears. Some light winds about as well. Tomorrow, top of 18, chance of some afternoon showers. And early showers, partly cloudy, 14 for Thursday. 17 today, right now, 2 at the DeVilliers Air Conditioning Weather Station.
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0: right across the Riverland of Mallee.
1: Everybody's favourite blondie, it's Heart of Glass, 5RM, 8 after 8. Lockie Whittle's here with some news headlines. Got a bit going on, mate. Truck rollover in Barmera causing some dramas.
2: Yeah, there is. Details still limited. Crews called to the scene around 7.15 this morning. Truck currently blocking both lanes of the highway. Local diversions in place. Motorists asked to avoid the area if possible.
1: All right. We know of any injuries?
2: No,
1: nothing
2: no
1: like
2: details.
1: That at this stage.
2: Still unknown at that point.

0: Yeah, clean up, you would think.
1: Okay. Mm. What else is in the news?
0: There's a bit going on around the place. Rural property safety and security sheds, a couple of shed break-ins of late. Police investigating a few of those. Got some details there. Plus, there's a chance to get on the landscape board, the actual board.
1: Right.
0: We hear about the board.
1: Yeah, yeah, yeah.
0: Murraylands and Riverland Landscape Board do some great stuff in the community. Well, board member positions now open for applications.
1: All right.
0: 16th of August, get them in by.
1: Get involved. Mm. We got something a little wrong on Friday.
0: Mm.
1: You started it. I'm going to point the finger at you, and I went along with it. And then we kind of threw both of ourselves under the bus. We've got to make something right. Okay. We had some misinformation on Friday, and we're going to correct it after John Farnham, all right?
0: Righto.
1: Go and stand in the naughty corner. 5RM.

0: Right across the Riverland Mallee, it's 5RM with Farnham's Two Strong Hearts, 13 after 8 breakfast, thanks to Harvey Norman, who are located in Renmark, right next door to Carpet One. And we were talking about carpet stores on Friday, Lockie, because you'd made an observation that you thought you were onto. Now, we've got to make it clear that you were in the Big Smoke. You were in Adelaide.
1: Yep. Did a little bit of a trip last, what day was it?
0: Thursday?
1: After finished up here.
0: So then on Friday, we got on
1: down and back quickly.
0: We got on full of confidence. Oh, carpet stores don't sell floor tiles. You've either got a tile store or you've got a carpet store. It's like the mafia have got involved and gone, you know, no, you're not allowed to do that. You can be one or the other. And then we found out that that's only in the city. Because here in Renmark, right next door to Harvey Norman, you'll find Carpet One. Leah's here. Good morning, Leah. How are you?
2: Good, thank you.

0: We must apologise for Lockie's terribly wrong information. Look, I've got to take some responsibility as well because I did encourage him. We got absolutely barraged after that with people contacting us to let us know that we're two of the biggest knuckleheads getting around because Carpet One in Redmark, not only do they sell carpet, but they sell floor tiles.
1: Correct. We sell wall and floor tiles.
0: Oh, and wall and floor, mate.
2: Righto. So, Carpet One's in the name. There's nothing in that contract and, you know, there's no one, you know, sending messages to you saying, you know, don't do any tiles.
0: Yeah, we want to know, Leah, is there something going on behind the scenes in the carpet and tile game where you're not supposed to sell both and that's why generally people don't?
1: Generally they don't, but we cover all. So we do, like, tiles, carpet and vinyl plank.
0: See what you did there? Right. Like they cover all.
1: Yeah, throw another one in.
2: I like it. Okay. So I was correct to say that a lot of the businesses in your game, as I like to say, will stick to one or the other.
1: Correct, yes.
2: Okay.
0: Is there any particular reason for that, Leah? Because you would think if you're after floor coverings, like, it's either one or the other. Are people that picky that, oh, no, we want tiles in the lounge room rather than sort of maybe looking at the option of carpet?
1: Yes, because tiles are more hard-wearing than a carpet.
0: Right, okay.
1: It's a high-traffic area.
0: What do you sell more of?
1: Vinyl planks, to tell the truth.
2: Okay. Yeah.
0: That's our business. A third warehouse that just does vinyl planks.
1: So, yeah, a lot of people do, obviously, your wet areas. They'll do tiles still. But some people will tile a whole house.
0: Okay. What would you have more in your display stock? Because we've got a couple of pictures here that people have sent in. It's hard to tell whether you're sort of leaning more towards the carpet or the tiles. What have you got more on display there to choose from?
1: I would say I'm split in thirds. So a third of tiles, a third with the vinyl planks, and a third with the carpet.
0: All right. Why are vinyl planks so popular?
1: Because they're easy to look after. They look like real wood. They're beautiful.
0: Okay.
2: Oh, yeah. I like it. Less maintenance, more time for more fun activities than vacuuming and cleaning tiles.
1: Mm-hmm.
2: Mm.
0: What's easier to get put down, carpet, the planks or tiling?
1: We'd have to speak to an installer about that and ask them, but I reckon they would all be the same.
0: Right, okay. So you wipe your hands once you've...
2: I like it.
1: Yeah,
0: we're just going to end up getting ourselves in more trouble here, Whittle.
2: That's all right. We're just learning more about this game because...
1: And the reason we do everything is because we are a country store.
0: Yeah, okay. Of course. Righto. So there you go. You don't have to go anywhere other than Redmark to get carpets, tiles, or the planks.
1: Vinyl planks.
0: Vinyl planks. Thank you, Leah.
1: Yeah.
0: I'm going to suggest that you guys can also arrange installers. You'd have a list of, you know, some reputable and maybe some not-so-reputable companies.
1: So we have our own carpet and vinyl plank installers.
0: Okay.
1: But I have a list of tilers as well, yes.
0: All right. Have you got a list of those that might do a cashing on the weekend?
1: Maybe.
2: I like it. Stay in arm's length, but happy to help out.
0: All right. Thanks, Leah, for setting us straight. We do apologise for that misinformation, and I'm pretty sure people are going to be rushing in knowing now that here in the Riverland, we have got a one-stop shop for all your flooring needs, whether it's carpet, tiles, or the wooden underlay plank.
1: The vinyl planks, mate.
2: Get it right. We don't want to get anyone else upset.
0: You'll find it. Carpet One in Renmark. Thanks, Leah. We apologise again. You have a great day.
1: You too. Thanks, guys. Bye.
0: It's 18 after 8, 5 a.m. I think we got away with it, mate.
2: Yeah, I hope so.
0: I think we're back in the good books there.
2: Oh, good.

0: Wilson Phillips, it's Hold On 5RM across the Riverland O'Malley breakfast, thanks to the Loxton Motorcycle Centre. 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
0: Unleaded 91 in Renmark this morning, going from 184.5, diesel 199.9. Wakery, 176, unleaded 91's going from, and diesel 209.9. More passengers with fewer trips to the Bowser. 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
1: With the latest, I'm Lucky Whittle. A truck roll over in Barmera this morning has seen a significant emergency service response. Crews were called to the Sturt Highway around 7:15 after a truck rolled over on the western approach to the town. The truck is blocking the highway in both directions with local diversions in place. Motorists are advised to avoid the area if possible. Recent shared break-ins has prompted further calls for vigilance. A break-in at Blanchetown last week saw thieves take a generator from a shipping container as well as cause graffiti damage. While also recently a shed on 3-Train Road at Truro was broken into, with suspects taking various items including a TV, construction tools such as a laser level and batteries. Anyone who knows the whereabouts of the stolen property or has information on either incident is urged to call Crime Stoppers. Further drink and drug drivers have been stopped by Riverland Police. Just prior to 1am Sunday, a driver from Berry was stopped when on Bukpenong Road. He underwent a breath test and returned a positive result of 0.221. He'll now face court as well, has been handed an instant 12-month and loss of licence notice. Also over the weekend, a driver from Barmera returned a positive result for cannabis after he was stopped in Berry. Checks revealed the driver was also disqualified. And local residents are being encouraged to put their hand up for a leadership role, helping shape the future of the region's environment. Applications are now open for board member positions on the Murraylands and Riverland Landscape Board. The minister-appointed board represents the communities and landscapes across the region, helping guide decisions on natural resource management. Board Chair Francis Symes says it's a rewarding opportunity to make a real difference, with members bringing local knowledge and diverse perspectives to the table. Applications close August 16. Now you're up to date. I'm Lucky Whittle.
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3: Hello, I'm Rob McLennan. We're being warned to brace for more pain at the petrol bowser, with the conflict in the Middle East ramping up again. Iran says not one drop of oil will make it through the Strait of Hormuz if the US continues its aggression. A draft review of April's alleged murder of Kumanjai Little Baby will be released this morning. According to today's Australian, top end authorities knew what was going on at the five-year-old's home, but didn't act early enough to protect her. Anthony Albanese has congratulated Andy Burnham, who's been sworn in as Britain's seventh Prime Minister in 10 years. Burnham's hinted he won't touch the AUKUS deal and is promising to deliver cost of living relief.
4: I will set out some of those measures starting tomorrow, including how we pay for them.
3: Canadian rapper Drake has revealed he lost more than $2 million betting on Argentina to beat Spain in the World Cup final. That huge loss comes a week after he backed Conor McGregor in his UFC fight with Max Holloway. Conor lost the bout. Drake lost $1.4 million.
0: Go posh with high tea, bubbles on arrival, house-made scones, ribbon sandwiches and chocolate profiteroles. Sundays at the Berry Hotel.
2: 5RM Sport.
3: In AFL, Carlton is keeping a spot open for current caretaker Josh Fraser as it whittles down its shortlist for the vacant head coaching role. He joins Corey Enright, James Kelly and Jamie Graham in contention. The Chiefs are eyeing more recruits, with Joey Manu touring PNG facilities. The Daily Telly reports the former Rooster star travelled to Port Moresby yesterday. It comes just weeks after the Warriors failed to sign him.
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5: Mostly sunny today once the last of the fog clears. Light winds about as well. Tomorrow a top of 18 with the chance of an afternoon shower. 14 partly cloudy with more showers Thursday. 17 today, right now, 4 degrees at the DeVillies Air Conditioning Weather Station.
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0: He's having a huge album on it. Brothers in Arms from it. Dire Straits doing the Walk Alive 5RM breakfast. Thanks to Harvey Norman. 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Fall asleep quicker and sleep deeper with Harvey Norman Renmark and the Sleepmaker Luxury Collection. 22 to 9, the More Music Morning coming up. Just putting the final touches on it. I mean, going to get some Neil Diamond in there, I reckon. Up for some Neil this morning. Some Barnsley, yeah, we'll do that. Joe Jackson, some fine songwriting and storytelling from Joe. Yep, she really going out with him. Lock that in. I'll get some five in there as well. It's the More Music Morning coming up from 9. Thanks to Armin Cohen, the Armin Hut on 5RM.
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Frankie Valli. 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Breakfast thanks to Harvey Norman, Renmark, at 7:45. Released on this day, one of the biggest selling albums of all time for Guns N' Roses, Appetite for Destruction. From it is Sweet Child of Mine, 5RM, Rock and Roll.

Right across the Riverland of Valley, 5RM, the Gunners from Appetite for Destruction, released on this day all those years ago, going on to sell over 30 million copies. Coming up 10 to 9, more Music Mornings coming up. Yeah, I've learnt something about Neil Diamond over the years. The louder you listen to him, the better he sounds. So make sure you're cranking Cracklin' Rosie during the more Music Morning. There you got some Manfred redoing Bruce Springsteen's Blinded by the Light. And some sweet dreams coming up after 9 with the More Music Morning 5RM.

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0: Later, Bally's 5RM, Sophie Ellis-Bextor's Murder on the Dance Floor, a couple of minutes away from 9. 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
8: With the latest, I'm Lockie Whittle. A truck rollover this morning in Barmara has seen the Sturt Highway closed. Police responded to reports of the rollover around 7.15 this morning, with the truck blocking both lanes. Details of the incident remain limited for now, with local diversions in place. Investigations are ongoing. More is being done to stop the spread of bird flu here in South Australia after 5 confirmed cases so far. A new website has been launched to provide a one-stop shop. It's birdflu.sa.gov.au. Premier Peter Malinauskas says it continues to be a community effort.
9: There has been a significant number of South Australians that have attended our public forums that we've held throughout the state over the last couple of weeks. And that is a demonstration of the genuine care that South Australians have, particularly for our native wildlife.
8: Following last week's boating incident in Tasmania, local MP Tony Passon has returned to his role. The MP and a staffer were both injured during the incident, described as simply a man overboard event. Passon's staff member remains in Tasmania as he continues recovery, while the MP has thanked those who have sent messages of support. The local MP was undertaking shadow ministerial duties when touring an oyster farm in northern Tasmania last week, when the barge reportedly struck a sandbar. Turning to sport, and after a break, Riverland hockey has returned. Over the weekend, Berry continued their strong run in the A men's and women's, winning both games against Wakery. In the other A men's match, Loxton continued their strong form with a 3-1 win over Sunraysia. Now you're up to date. I'm Lockie Whittle.
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8: Hi,
1: I'm Rob McLennan. Well, Australian petrol bowsers are likely to be hit with higher prices again due to a worsening in the conflict in the Middle East. Iran says it will not allow any oil or gas through the Strait of Hormuz if the US continues with its aggression. Proposed new laws would hold telcos to account when services go down. That comes as a Senate inquiry has told the recent Telstra outage would have been prevented had an ageing, low-cost server been replaced. Barnaby Joyce has yelled at his dog during a heated interview on the ABC's 7:30. The One Nation MP was defending Pauline Hanson and her appearance on another show when sparks flew.
10: I have to apologise for this dog, which has decided to bail up.
11: Don't worry about the dog. Just answer the question.
10: Don't be rude. Otherwise, this interview will come to a grinding halt, Sarah.
1: And new Aussie research has found that tyres on electric vehicles create more toxic dust than those on petrol cars.
7: Go posh with high tea, bubbles on arrival, house-made scones, ribbon sandwiches and chocolate profiteroles. Sundays at the Berry Hotel.
0: 5RM Sport.
1: Darcy Fogarty will miss the next three AFL games after the Adelaide Stars' striking ban was upheld at the tribunal.
12: A little bit disappointing, but ultimately, yeah, respect the decision of the tribunal.
1: Jessica Fox has taken out the women's kayak cross individual time trial on day one of the World Championships in Oklahoma. The three-time Olympic gold medalist says it's an amazing start to the competition.
13: A year ago, I was about to get surgery, and now I'm back here racing the world champs, so there's just so much gratitude for what my body can do and for all the people who have helped me get here.
14: It's been 30 months since Norm announced he was hanging up his boots. And now, Hood's Agrimotive is entering its next chapter. 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And pop into Hood's Agrimotive in Paringa, Tuesday and Wednesday mornings. 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
15: Last of the fog clearing to a mostly sunny day across the Riverland and Mallee. Tomorrow partly cloudy with the chance of an afternoon shower. 18 for Wednesday. 14 partly cloudy. Slight chance of early showers for Thursday. Today a top of 17.
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6: 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But if you need parts outside those hours, just phone or email Norm. There are still thousands of parts in stock. Visit hoodsagrimotive.com.au for all the details. And pop into Hood's Agrimotive in Paringa, Tuesday and Wednesday mornings. Hood's.
7: 1 in 20 kids face a birth defect or genetic disease head on. Mine's cancer. Others have cystic fibrosis. But we're not scared. We'll fight every day because we know you're on our side. Fight with me. Fight for me. Please give today at genesforgenes.org.au. 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
8: All your